0: like I've seen in Wexford.
1: And your ideas, your creativity, are they being embraced?
0: They are. I think what's amazing is Rosetta Cookie, our artistic director, is so creative and she's done so much. You mentioned quite a few of her initiatives. Yeah. Together, we get to brainstorm and say, what if we tried this? What are we going to do next year? Yeah. And I can tell you, Ellen, that we are going to have for the first time in the festival's history an opera by a woman composer in 2027. So new things are happening. Yeah. And again, it's about reflecting a contemporary Ireland and what's important to the people of Wexford.
1: We had a discussion on our panel last Friday about the Irish National Anthem being taught in schools. And what actually came up by one of the panellists, and we embraced it, was every night when the opera, before it takes to the stage, our national anthem is sung. There's a huge link between our county and our country with this.
0: Yes, and I think that's unique to Wexford Festival Opera. And I have to say it's one of the most special moments for me every night at the festival when everyone stands up and sings this national anthem. It's powerful. And what I love is that the conductors from around the world who come to make music here, they love it too.
1: Thank you so much for joining me now. If you had to pick one thing from this year's festival that you tell our listeners you really should experience this, what would it be?
0: I think you should not miss Carina Fela, Heart of the Festival. It is a 75th anniversary concert. Four of the biggest stars in opera who love Wexford, who made their debut here, they're coming back to honour it. And I think you should be there. That's on the 17th. But don't miss 1950s Night on the 19th as well.
1: Keep us up to date, Suzanne.
0: Alan,
1: it's really just starting now, isn't it?
0: It is. It's all go. It's brilliant. And I can't say thank you enough to you, Alan, for having me on today, for celebrating Wexford Festival Opera, and to everyone who has championed this beautiful thing. We can't wait to welcome you to the Opera House.
1: And there you have it, the Executive Director of Wexford Festival Opera, Suzanne Nans. We're going to take a short break, and after that we'll be joined on what has been one of the busiest Mondays we've had on the Morning Mix for quite some time by Teresa Mannion. It's World Alzheimer Day.
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1: Yeah, people are asking about the interview of Professor Angus Dalglish. As I said, he is Emeritus Professor of Oncology at the University of London and a specialist in oncology, highly involved in cancer and HIV research for decades, and has, as you've heard this morning, been highly critical of aspects of the COVID-19 response. Whether you agree or disagree with him, people are asking, where can we hear it again? You'll hear it shortly after 2 as a podcast, and again just after midnight tonight with a rerun of The Morning Mix. Now, today is World Alzheimer's Day, and Bluebird Care's Immersive Experiences bus is on Wexford Quay, directly opposite where we are today, giving people the chance to experience for a few minutes some of the challenges faced by someone living with dementia, as we're joined by broadcaster Teresa Mannion, who's Bluebird Care's National Awareness Partner. And it's always great to welcome Teresa into the studios of Southeast Radio, even if it's for the first time.
5: Teresa.
6: Good morning, how are you?
1: Welcome to Wexford.
6: Thank you. It's a lovely day as well.
1: You've taken on the role of National Awareness Partner with Bluebird Care. What was it about this campaign that made you want to get involved, Teresa?
6: Well, I'd have to say, first and foremost, it was from personal experience. Both my parents had dementia. They were sort of model pensioners up until, say, a couple of years before they both passed away. They did everything together. They were very independent, and they lived life to the full. They loved all their grandchildren. And then in 2018, my dad started developing symptoms that we started noticing. He was becoming forgetful. He was a very jovial, sociable man, and he was starting to get, you know, a little bit grumpy, or he wouldn't remember that he'd watched a GAA match the day before, and he'd be saying, why did nobody tell me the match was on? These were all the little signs before he was eventually diagnosed with Lewy body dementia, which is there are hundreds of different types of dementia. There's vascular and there's frontal lobal. His, as I say, was Lewy body, which is very commonplace. And then my mum, it was slower for us to recognise what was happening with her, but slowly but surely she started to develop a vacant look in her eyes, or if she was going to hospital for a medical appointment, she would be ready and waiting for one of the family to pick her up at sort of 5 a.m. in the morning. Those little signs that showed us all wasn't well. Perhaps she was actually overwhelmed with caring for my dad, if you like, in the home. There's a large family with seven of us, and we were all very much around them and visiting and caring. But when it happened, we were totally overwhelmed.
1: Often people ask the inevitable question, what age were they when you first became aware of this? Because age, it's getting younger that people are being affected by Alzheimer's.
6: It is. There are people now in their early 60s and even earlier, there's young dementia as well as the middle-aged dementia. But my parents were both in their 80s. So they lived very full lives. They were very actively involved in their community. They were living in Cabra on the north side of Dublin where my dad grew up. They had moved to Mayo for 15 years. They were terrific, independent people who took great leaps of faith in life. So to see both of them affected was a huge learning curve for me, and I took great interest in the condition, and that's why I am, you know, supporting.
1: Have they since passed, Teresa?
6: Yes, my dad passed in 2018, and my mum passed earlier this year, and we watched her. It was a very long goodbye. It was really 7 years. Suffering with dementia and watching her decline. But I think looking at what Bluebird Care are doing now and the initiative they have taken in bringing this virtual dementia bus on tour around Ireland is fantastic. This is an immersive experience. The idea of having a bus for dementia and for autism was developed in America by a neurologist, but taken, as I say, with both hands by Bluebird Care here in Ireland. And if anybody is around today, around Wexford, please come over for 10 minutes of your time, because I think we all know somebody affected by dementia.
1: I took this test 2 years ago, and it was a very strange experience. I don't know how I would describe it, but I would highly recommend people who haven't taken it to take it. How would you describe your experience when you took it?
6: Well, it is very disorienting. What I felt was, I understood when people say that the people with dementia can be fearful and vulnerable. I went into the bus. I literally stepped into the shoes of a person with dementia, because they put these soles into your shoes with a little kind of a spike underneath to show you what the tingling and the numbness symptoms that people with dementia feel.
1: It's and like needles and pins, isn't it? It's needles and pins
6: exactly.
1: Experience.
6: Exactly. And then there's the glasses they put on, where you've limited spatial awareness and your eyesight is affected, and all these black dots, and it was very, very confusing and disconcerting. And then you were given these big gloves, like massive big oven gloves, and somebody whispered in my ear, you know, have you got something to do now? And I realised what it must be like to try and turn on a light switch or turn on the kettle with these big gloves, because your motor skills are hugely affected. So the whole experience gave me a great insight into how somebody suffering with this condition is feeling, and how we must see it from their point of view. That's what I love about this tour. It's from the perspective of the person who is suffering with dementia, and it will give you greater empathy and compassion, both for people like me and families, and then for the Bluebird Care team. I mean, they actually come, they are trained on the ground, and they come into houses and they know what to expect.
1: There's two forms, isn't there? There's long-term and short-term. Do you believe your mum and dad had the long-term or short-term, or how would you describe? Did they, at any stage before they passed, did they recognise you in any way?
6: Oh, they did.
1: Did they?
6: Towards the end, my mum was non-verbal and she wasn't able to speak. But hers was, as I say, developed in her 80s, and she died when she was 91. What I would say, Alan, is my mother would have still a glint of light in her eyes, and I was very careful. I would take her hand and look directly into her eyes, because it's people with dementia, they get fright if you come up behind them, or you shout suddenly into their ears. So just to be able to actually hold her hand and look into her eyes, and when give her a kiss when I was leaving, and she would purse her lips, even the act of pursing her lips was a connection.
1: Yeah, look, they're wonderful memories, and I think there's not a family in Ireland that hasn't been affected with somewhere, someone along the line. Is becoming more prevalent, isn't it? Like, what comes from this bus experience, and what do you hope to achieve by doing this?
6: Well, I think it's going to create greater awareness. It's educational, it's educating people, it's people suddenly realising that's why they're behaving that way. Oh, I must take greater care now, and I know why they have that fear in their eyes. I know maybe why they're actually... they're beginning to maybe get very agitated, like a toddler. The bus, going into this bus, it's a simulation, and you come away going, oh my goodness, if that made me feel like that, I can only imagine what it's like for the person who is actually going through it. As I say, there's also an autism bus, so the dementia bus is here in Wexford today. It's going all around the country. There are 22 Bluebird Care Centres around the country, and then tomorrow the autism bus is in the University of Limerick.
1: Okay, so I mean these are, and I would definitely row in with you and invite anyone who hasn't taken this experience to go and do it on Wexford. Are you going anywhere else in Wexford County with this at the moment, or is it just at the moment this is just in the Wexford town area, but you will let us know if it's going elsewhere?
6: It's right here now across the road from where we are speaking this morning, and it will be here for a good part of the day. People are so welcome to come along. I think there's something like over 65,000 people with dementia in Ireland. That's some figure.
1: How are you now? Because you've retired, have you? But you're never going to retire, are you? You've retired officially from RTE.
6: I have. I hung up my microphone there just in recent weeks. I said goodbye to my colleagues in the Dublin newsroom. I'm from Dublin, although I work in Galway. So I was in Dublin. I came into RTE when I was 21. I did a children's television programme called Young Lines. So it was very much saying goodbye to a place I grew up with. And then I'm going to say goodbye to my regional colleagues at the end of next week.
1: The legacy of that famous weather forecast, do you ever get tired of being asked about that?
6: Well, here we go. It's something that I actually probably get asked about at least 3 times a week, and every day somebody passes me on the street and says it to me. But you know what? It's all in good spirit. It's not negative. I mean, it hasn't done me any harm, I would say. It's the gift that keeps giving, so there you go.
1: No such thing as bad publicity.
6: Exactly.
1: Welcome to Wexford. And is there anything else you'd like to add about today's event?
6: I just feel it's such a visceral experience. It's so worth just dropping by, getting into this bus for 10 minutes, putting on the special glasses they give you, putting on the gloves, putting those little soles into your shoes, and you're going to go into a world and come out feeling, I can now understand more what my mother or my father and aunt are going through, and I can now help them be their best self.
1: Okay.
6: It's a great Bluebird Care
1: initiative. And the bus is there till what time today, Teresa?
6: I think it's going to be there till around 4 o'clock today, yeah.
1: And Teresa herself will be there between 12 and 1. And our thanks to Teresa for popping in to the studio. The bus is directly opposite Southeast Radio as we speak. And as I said, about 2 years ago, I was invited by Bluebird Care. The bus, I think, then was outside Dunn Stores, and I took that actual exercise itself. And it is well worth doing. It will certainly give you an insight into what living with Alzheimer's is like. As I said, a very busy edition of your Morning Mix on this Monday. We're meeting the 4 finalists for Ireland's Local Hero Award this week. And this morning is the turn of Wexford singer-songwriter Ada. And Ada is in studio with me. We're going to Facebook this as well. And she'll be joining us for a chat and a song straight after this break.
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1: Well, we certainly are trying to do what it says in the tin, the Morning Mix, because to round off today's edition of the programme, we're going to talk to Sue, who at 65 years of age has decided to take on a monumental challenge of cycling over 1,000 kilometres in 7 days. But right now, I heard Julie preview this over the last number of days, the four finalists for Ireland's Local Hero Award. And this morning is the turn of Wexford singer-songwriter Ada. She started writing and performing at just 13, and she shared the stage with some big names, and now she's in the running for this fantastic national award. Morning to you, Ada.
5: Good morning, Alan. How are you?
1: Not the first time we met, Ada. No. And look, I wish you the very best of luck with this. And when I looked at the pedigree of the judge who selected the four nominees for this, Freddie Middleton, who has an incredible pedigree. So to even get the seal of approval from a guy like Freddie Middleton is something else. Are you even aware of the man and who he is?
5: I'm honestly still in shock.
1: Yeah.
5: So I'm still processing it, and I'm just excited to see where it will take me.
1: Okay, and it's very competitive because the four acts are incredible.
5: Oh my God, they are. They're insane. Yeah. And to be, you know, with Rachel as well, another big inspiration of mine, I feel.
1: And it's Local Hero. What do you think of the whole idea of this competition?
5: Honestly, I just want to, like, I think it's a great opportunity to boost yourself, get yourself out there. Yeah. Even just applying for it is a great opportunity, and I want a lot of artists to do it. Because I know, you know, growing up writing songs, I didn't think I'd get where I am today. And to know that I'm a top four finalist, you know, again, is
1: another
5: insane.
1: Boost.
5: Is
1: particularly in this week of all weeks, because you're on your travels now. You're Loretta's secondary girl.
5: Yeah.
1: You're in the musical, The Music Man. Not The Music Man, Footloose. Yeah. And now, as you leave Loretta, you're going to BIM. And
5: I
1: BIM
5: am,
1: is well known. Just explain to the listeners what BIM is.
5: BIM's a music college up in Dublin, and it has alumni of Fontaines, DC, George Ezra, and they really like to help small artists get out there into the world. And I am so incredibly excited. I start on Friday doing their foundation course this year, and I can't wait.
1: And you carry with you, in addition to being on stage in the school musical, you've also played support to some incredible acts, including, I mentioned, I know him for many years, Don Baker.
5: Oh my God.
1: And Don is very selective of who supports him, because he always maintains whoever supports him G's up the crowd before he comes on, and he always likes giving young people a chance. What was that like performing for Don? Not once but twice.
5: Yeah, the first time was insane. I remember after I performed, obviously having the adrenaline rush and all, and I sat down to watch his, and I was just taken aback by how good he was. And then, you know, I know he's very, you know, particular with who he has and all this. And to get asked again to come back, I was like, I am the luckiest person in the world. And I immediately was like, yes, I can't wait. And I was just so happy to see him again.
1: Yeah. I was lucky enough to see Larry Kirwan with Black 47 and Heebie-Jeebies in New York many, many years ago, along with Pierce Turner. They were trailblazers for music. Yep. Incredible playwright, singer, musician, the whole lot. And you got a chance to play with him. That must have only been recently, was it?
5: That was actually, I was only about 14, 15 when I did that. And I remember it very well, being on stage in Crown Live. And I was so nervous. And he was just the loveliest guy in the world. He was so nice. And he was just so, like, supportive. He knew I was nervous. And he was like, you got this. You're going to be grand.
1: So that's two. Let's make it three. And into the equation comes Wallace Bird.
5: Oh, my God,
1: who
5: yes.
1: I remember as a very young girl. She was in a musical like yourself, with under Ray Quigley and the Scorthy Musical Society. She appeared in Oliver. And then all of a sudden, I hadn't heard of her, and then all of a sudden, her career just took off.
5: Oh my God,
1: if you're looking for a role model to follow, is she one that you would definitely look at?
5: She definitely would be one, and after supporting her at the Arts Centre and seeing her supporters and seeing her audience and how much they support her and love her, like, that's what I want as well. And it is a big inspiration to me.
1: Right, we've set the scene. I want to find out exactly what's next for you. But now, have you got a song for us?
5: I do have a song.
1: What are you going to sing for us?
5: It's a new song called Putting It To Bed. And I wrote it recently, and I really like it. And hopefully I get to record it soon and put it out for the world to hear it.
1: Well, you're the first of the four finalists in the Local Hero Award, as I said, selected by an incredible pedigree judge by Freddie Middleton, who's worked with all the major record labels and discovered some incredible stars. So each of the four of you, to get his seal of approval, is worthy of promoting even more. Good luck to you, Ada.
5: Thank you.
1: With the song.

0: Thanks so much, Ada. One final question for you. Just talking about your songwriting, etc. How much of it is driven by personal experience and how much of it is driven by what you observe in the world?
1: Honestly, personal experience.
0: Drives it all?
1: All of it. Yeah. I know, like when I try to write a song on something I haven't experienced or something I've, you know, barely experienced or have no idea of, I find it very hard and I'm like, I don't like this, it sounds horrible. But when I actually put how I feel in the moment into a song and like what happened into a song for me, is that's what makes it so genuine.
0: Yeah.
1: And it makes it easier to write and also makes me love the song even more. So like this song, I love it, Home, which is out on Spotify and all, very personal song to me, and it has a very deep spot in my heart, and I want all of my songs to mean something.
0: New day, new dawn, new beginnings for you, yeah, between this and your starting college. Wish you well, Ada.
1: Thank you so much.
0: That's Ada, the first of our finalists in Ireland's Local Hero Award, the Wexford side of things, selected by the legendary Freddie Middleton. If you don't know who he is, Google him, you'll find out exactly who he is. And we have contestant number two joining us very shortly, and of course Julie and the Feel Good Drive will keep us bang up to date with all developments of this competition throughout the week.
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0: Well, to round off your Monday edition of the Morning Mix, a fantastic challenge to tell you about this morning. 1,000 kilometres on a bike over 7 days, all in aid of two very special organisations, Our Lady of Fatima Special School in Wexford and the Down Syndrome Centre in Dublin. And I have in the studio with me Sue Caron, and I also have Kay, who is the president of the Sir Optimus. Isn't that right, Kay?
5: Yes, it is.
0: Great to welcome you both into the studio. But Sue, you're taking on an incredible challenge, a 7-day cycling challenge of more than 1,000 kilometres.
5: Yes.
0: Why?
5: Why? Because in this day and age, it needs to be something that's slightly extreme to get people's attention. Mm. The Lady of Fatima School was originated by a lady called Honora Ockney, who was also our founder 65 years ago. So it felt really... right, that we actually link the two things together and that we raise some funds for the Lady Fatima. To be fair, cycling is my thing. I do a lot of cycling most weeks, and so it felt right that I joined a charity in Wexford and a charity in Dublin together, yeah, and cycled backwards and forwards between the two. It will be tough. Hopefully the weather, yeah, is like it is today.
0: Yeah. what is it about the 65th birthday? Last year, when I was sitting 65, I took this Figari because of Marine Watch, that's who, they're my group that I'm the ambassador for.
5: Yeah.
0: And I decided to run 65 days in a row. And I said to myself, surely I'm the only looper who's going to do something like this. But here's you now. Yeah. What is it about? What's motivating? I just felt it's a landmark, isn't it? 65.
5: It's a landmark. It feels like a landmark, and it feels like you want to sort of keep doing things that you're able to do. I don't want to let the old person in, and I'm very very very keen to actually demonstrate, yeah, to other women and other people in general that actually age is just a number, and that you know if you set yourself a challenge, then you can do it.
0: I've met 2 83-year-olds over the last couple of weeks. One in Carnew, which I'll broadcast tomorrow. A beet farmer, 83 years young, he says.
5: Yeah,
0: it's only a number, isn't it, Kay?
6: Absolutely. And do you know what? I can't even begin to tell you how proud we are of Sue and what she's proposing to do. We did actually think as her support team, we would be behind her on tricycles or something, but that's not going to happen. We'll be in the cars. But it's fantastic because you can see two lovely charities. And you know, this year has been so special for us because our founder member founded the school that we're raising the money for, and the school have been absolutely fantastic. And in terms of the services they're providing, you know, we've seen in the news over the last few months, parents absolutely desperate for good services for their children and young people, yeah, with disabilities and with specific needs. And we're loving it because we're able to make our contribution to making things happen.
0: And that's Our Lady of Fatima, but you've,
6: yeah,
0: also added to it Down Syndrome as well. Yeah.
6: But if you think, like, across the country, the services, and I know we're not going to get into any politics or anything, but services are very scarce in some areas, and some areas get lovely, you know, get really good services, and we're very fortunate in Wexford. And then that the Down Syndrome Centre, they're providing the most phenomenal services.
5: They do provide services to children in Wexford, so there are children that are bussed up every week to spend a day or half a day in the Down Syndrome Centre in Dublin. So it's not, although it's in Dublin, it's not just helping children from Dublin, it's helping children from
0: all over. I know the wonderful work of Our Lady Fatima, and it's on the to-do list to actually visit and talk to the team there. And I will willingly because I know also Catherine McGurdy from the Women's Refuge, that's another area, not to do with they have a major report coming out as well, and if Catherine happens to be listening, we haven't forgotten her. We will definitely. I mean, the Sir Optimist, you are so proactive at the moment, aren't you?
6: I know, I'm very proud because we've got this fantastic history of helping organisations and contributing. And I was looking at one of the members drew up a wee list, just saying about some of the key things, like the very first defibrillators in Wexford were funded by the Sir Optimists. We've backed so many other ones in terms of bursaries for young people. We've done sponsored the complete funding of the autism sensory garden. You know, so there are lots of things and so many different areas, but that's what we're about. We want to really, you know, contribute to the community.
0: And there is on podcast still a documentary which Siobhan did with on the Sir Optimist
6: Wednesday night, everybody 8 o'clock.
0: Yeah, there you go.
5: Yeah.
0: So well in advance, we're letting people know. What for you, being a part of the Sir Optimist, is important, Kate?
5: It's very important because it is a sisterhood.
0: Sue, I should say. I called you Kate there. Apologies. Monday mornings.
5: It's a sisterhood. And when I said I was willing to do this, I didn't really expect anybody to particularly support me. I will say I've got my very good friend Phil Lynch joining me tomorrow and the day after. She's going to do an up and a down with me, which is incredible. She's also a Sir Optimist. And also a lot of the ladies have said, right, how can we help? So they're now sending a car with food and water and things. And it's not going to follow us, but we're going to meet.
0: Where are you going to stay? You're not going to tent it, are you?
5: No, we're not tenting it. No. I've got a very good friend. Unfortunately, I live in Wexford, and I've got a very good friend in Dublin, so who's offered me a bed. And food, which is great. And so that's part of it, really. You know, the Sir Optimists have really rallied round and made it happen. I will say, we set off tomorrow at 10 o'clock from Our Lady Fatima, and there will be. I think the mayor's going to be there. Going to be quite a lot of presence there. If anybody would like to come along and cheer us on our way, then that would be absolutely fantastic.
0: I hope they do.
5: Because
0: what sort of a bike have you got? You got a good one.
6: Tell them what you call it.
0: You have your name on the bike.
5: I have a Bianchi bike, and I call the bike a Bianchi bike. Yeah.
0: What do you call it?
5: I call it Babe. but no, it's a beautiful bike, and I do watch it.
0: I was out running with Will, our boss. We were just talking about naming our cars. I think you have to name the car or name the bike, and then talk to them as if they're a pet.
5: I agree. I consider my bike to be almost human, to be honest.
0: So if you're cycling tomorrow and never come on, Babe.
5: You become very attached to the equipment that you have.
0: I really admire you. I think it's the more people actually take on a challenge and not be put off by a number.
5: Yeah.
0: You're hoping that it will encourage more women.
5: I am. I really hope it will. I mean, I took up cycling at 52. And I've cycled a lot over the years and I really enjoy cycling, but it's not only helped me physically, it's also helped with my mental health and I've made friends and all those things, so it's been absolutely marvellous. So it doesn't have to be cycling. Women, people can get involved in any kind of...
0: You're going to do 150 kilometres a day.
5: I am going to do 150 kilometres a day for 7 days.
0: Exhausted even me.
5: I hope I can. I mean, I'm sure I can, and I probably will get grumpy in the middle, to be honest. I'm very well supported. Yeah. There's lots of lovely people around me. Some of my friends are joining me for a leg or half a leg, and it'll be great. We'll have a great time.
0: What's the furthest you've cycled so far?
5: Ever. I once cycled 150 miles in a day.
0: Did you?
5: I did.
0: Wow.
6: I know. It's mind-blowing.
5: This year, the furthest I've cycled is probably 180 kilometres in a day.
0: Yeah. Well, I wish you the very best of luck. How can people support you?
5: So people can support us. We've got an iDonate page. So that's idonate.ie fundraiser/WexfordDub or WexDub.
0: Yeah.
5: I think you're going to put it out on your social medias. So actually, probably that's the easiest way of people going.
0: With pleasure. Absolute pleasure. Yeah.
5: And finding us. And actually, as I say, if people want to come to the Lady Fatima tomorrow, they're more than welcome. And we will have posters and things with the QR code on where people can donate. Or just give, you know, if people want to give us bits of cash in the street, then that's fine. Absolutely.
0: And I know, Kay, you'd expect me to give you the opportunity to say Sir Optimists are open to women anywhere in the
6: county.
0: Oh,
6: my goodness, absolutely. Anyone, woman over 18, you're more than welcome to join us. First Tuesday of the month in the Riverbank Hotel at 7 o'clock is our meeting. And we have a friendship meeting every Wednesday morning in White's Hotel. And you're more than welcome to come along and talk to us.
0: Thanks to Kay and Sue. I'll be rooting for you, and hopefully the babe will deliver for you.
5: Thanks very much.
6: Yeah, really.
0: You might have to get a few extra tyres on it by the time we finish.
5: Yeah, I might need new tyres.
0: Yeah, but I know it'll go really, really well. A wonderful challenge, a lovely way to round off a busy edition of Your Morning Mix, programme produced by Lucinda Kelly, with support from researcher David Corish on the telephones. We had Catherine Stafford. We're back with you again tomorrow just after 10, and people have been asking me about the visit of Boscommore. I'll get an update on that. The minister was in the Rosslare Ballyhealy area, and also there was good news for North Wexford too. So that will be amongst the many items on the programme tomorrow. But from all the team, have a lovely day with Lee on the way, followed by Julie, followed by the King of Country, Tony Keogh.
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3: It's 7 o'clock. Good morning. I'm Siobhan Murphy. New Ross is being developed with the aim of supporting a population of around 12,000 people by 2031. That's according to Michael Sheehan, who says having the right infrastructure in place will be vital as the town grows. His comments come as 48 new social homes have been officially opened in Hewitsland, with further housing developments planned for the area. Councillor Sheehan says recently approved New Ross development plan provides enough land for housing and investment to support that population increase. He added that a primary care centre will be an important part of that infrastructure.
4: What it does do, it makes sure that we have the infrastructure and the facilities that we need to get the population to 12,000 people. I think last month we approved the development plan for New Ross that would create enough land for housing, an investment in housing, that we would get to a population by 2031 of around 12,000 people. So having a primary care centre, to me, is absolutely vital.
3: US President Donald Trump is to address the UN as its annual General Assembly kicks off in New York later. Taoiseach Micheál Martin will lead the Irish delegation and plans to meet New York's Mayor Sohan Mamdani during his trip. Our political correspondent Sean Defoe is in New York.
5: Martin and Mamdani both have been described as Trump whisperers over the past few months, and UN officials may do well to ask their advice for dealing with the American president. At his UN address last year, Trump savaged the institution before slashing its funding. Traditionally, every General Assembly starts with the Brazilian leader, with firebrand left-wing President Lula expected to warn Trump to keep his nose out of upcoming elections there. The US president speaks second and is unlikely to let any slights go. Taoiseach Micheál Martin and the Foreign Affairs Minister Helen McEntee will be in the room to watch the fall. Out. This assembly gets underway as conflict rages across the world, with the leaders of Palestine, Iran and Ukraine to give addresses to the summit. Palestine takes focus today for the Irish delegation, with the Taoiseach attending events on children in Israeli custody and an event on the genocide hosted by the French president. He'll meet Mayor Mamdani tomorrow, who has said Benjamin Netanyahu belongs in jail, but that he hasn't the power to arrest him. Minister Helen McAtee said Ireland's view on whether Netanyahu should do jail time and be arrested when he attends the UN later this week is perfectly clear. Sean Defoe at the UN in New York.
3: Most of the minimum wage increases since 2016 have not caused an increase in prices. A new ESRI study funded by the Low Pay Commission has found while there was no detectable impact on prices, the largest minimum wage increase to date implemented in 2024 led to modest price increases in a small number of price categories where minimum wage workers are more concentrated. Dr. Paul Redmond, Associate Research Professor at the ESRI, said there is a fear that increasing the minimum wage will make the cost of living more expensive.
6: One of the concerns is that when wages go up, or when the minimum wage is increased, this could lead to higher prices, which obviously could lead to concerns around cost of living, competitiveness and so on. However, what we find in this research is that most, let's say, of the small to moderately sized minimum wage increases that we've seen in Ireland to date really have little to no impact on overall inflation.
3: Denmark, Greenland and the United States are due to sign their Arctic Security Agreement at 3:30 p.m. Irish time today. The signing will take place during the UN General Assembly in New York. Donald Trump has claimed on Truth Social the deal gives the US permanent control. The agreement hasn't been published, but Denmark says it will bring NATO into a wider security role. And a Wexford woman's taking on an incredible 1,000-kilometre cycle over 7 days to raise funds for two special schools. Sue Karen is taking on the challenge as she approaches her 65th birthday, raising money for Our Lady of Fatima Special School in Wexford and the Down Syndrome Centre in Dublin. She said it's a way of marking the milestone birthday while supporting two organisations close to her heart. Speaking to Southeast Radio, Sue said the Sir Optimist have really supported her so far and will continue to do so on the big journey ahead.
7: OK, I've cycled a lot over the years and I really enjoy cycling, but it's not only helped me physically, it's also helped with my mental health. And, you know, I've made friends and all those things, and I probably will get grumpy in the middle, to be honest, but I'm very well supported. Yeah. There's lots of lovely people around me. Some of my friends are joining me for, you know, a leg or half a leg. You know, it'll be great. We'll have a great time.
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3: Mostly cloudy this morning with mist, fog and drizzle. Scattered showers will develop with occasional sunny spells, though cloud will increase again in the afternoon. Highest temperatures 18 to 20 degrees.
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Just 7:10 on this Tuesday morning, the 22nd of September. Hello, good morning. Welcome along to the show. It's the Jumbo Breakfast Show with Mark in for Phil for the rest of the week. Usual bits and pieces for a Tuesday morning. We'll be keeping in touch with all the stories that are making the news and sports with the newsroom. We'll also check in on traffic and travel a little bit later on. We'll have a look at the front pages of your newspaper, see the stories that are making the front pages. Some interesting ones this morning. In our Secret Sound, in the next hour, we've got €220 up for grabs. If you can identify our Secret Sound, we're inviting you to register at any stage at all. All you have to do is text the word Secret Sound along with your name to 08737 37956. We'll call somebody back around about 9:25. If they identify correctly, our Secret Sound, that €220, is theirs. It's as simple as that for a Tuesday morning. Also, as well, a little bit later on, we'll be heading back to the Rewind years after 9 o'clock. All that and the best feel-good music right here on Southeast Radio. For the breakfast show, we're feeling good this morning for no apparent reason other than it's Tuesday and I had a good night's sleep. Hopefully you did as well. Welcome to Tuesday. These are the Boo Radleys.

0: That's what it's called, Gavin James. Fantastic singer-songwriter, Gavin James. And, of course, coming to Wexford on the 24th of October as part of the Wexford Spiegeltent Festival. Tickets, a few tickets still available, I imagine. But get along to that if you can. Great, great gig. Also in there as well, we had the Boo Radleys and Wake Up Boo. Record that make anybody up on a Tuesday morning. It's 17 minutes past 7. Let's take a look at some of the stories that are making the front pages of your newspapers this morning. The Irish Times leads with Kinahan Sr. unlikely to face criminal charges in Ireland. Also, armoured vehicles went years without use. Data shows an investigation into some of the military vehicles across some of the barracks in Ireland never actually took to the road but cost thousands and thousands of pounds in maintenance. The front page of the Daily Mail, anger over RTÉ Radio dropping top Irish games. Station insiders fume of what they say as a dangerous precedent. And also the tragic story of Cindy Crawford's son who couldn't cope with being born into the gilded family as well. It's a tragic story there. Front page of the Irish Daily Star leads with the headline, El Chippo. It's a great headline. Ply on own supply, Gardaí bust lab extracting Colombian cocaine from plywood. Quite extraordinary story. You can read it inside the pages of the Irish Daily Star. The Irish Examiner leads with UCC urges landlords to cut rates, part of the housing crisis, and childcare cost in rural areas a barrier to having children is one of the lead stories on the Irish Examiner. The Irish Daily Mirror also leads with the story of Cindy Crawford's tragic son taking his own life, and also devastated wife's grief. How did Ray die in what should be a safe place? Psychiatric patient took own life in hospital after writing goodbye letter to family. Another tragic story on the front page of the Daily Mirror. The Herald leads with gangs mobile coke lab revealed, drugs smuggled in wooden sheets of chipboard. There you go. That's how they're smuggling the cocaine. Now you couldn't stop them. And Stop the Game is also on the front page of the Herald. Protesters urge boycott of the Israel match. A lot of coverage about that over the next few days as well as we head into an international break in the soccer world. That's just some of the stories making the front pages of your newspapers this morning. It's South East Radio.
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0: Some classic 70s rock from Boston. Brad Delp on lead vocals, of course, and More Than a Feeling also in as well. Calvin Harris and Jazzy, brilliant song called Satisfy.
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0: It's just 7:30, it's time to get an update from Siobhan in the newsroom.
11: Thanks, Mark. New Ross is being developed with the aim of supporting a population of around 12,000 people by 2031. 48 new social homes have been officially opened in Hewittsland, with further housing developments planned for the area. US President Donald Trump is to address the UN as its annual General Assembly kicks off in New York later. Taoiseach Micheál Martin will lead the Irish delegation. And Denmark, Greenland and the United States are due to sign their Arctic Security Agreement at 3:30 Irish time today. Donald Trump has claimed on Truth Social the deal gives the US permanent control. And the weather, mostly cloudy this morning with mist, fog and drizzle. Scattered showers will develop with occasional sunny spells, though cloud will increase again towards evening. Highest temperatures 18 to 20 degrees.
0: So is the second summer over now? Or is that it? Yesterday was it, was it?
11: That could have been it.
0: Oh, did you get an invite to the barbecue?
11: What barbecue?
0: Oh, you didn't then, obviously.
11: No.
0: There was a barbecue yesterday evening. Did you not get an invite?
11: I certainly didn't. Who was it and why didn't I?
0: Julie said there was a barbecue and she was doing karaoke because the weather was so lovely. Did you not get an invitation?
11: Oh, no, I did not.
0: God, that's terrible. You have to have a take it up with Julie. That's not good enough. I heard her on the radio yesterday. I said that everyone's going to be there.
11: Everyone's going to be, well, okay.
0: And if you did go, she does karaoke. Do you have a karaoke favourite song? Do you do karaoke?
11: Well, that's a good question.
0: I'm not going to ask you to do it now.
11: No. I have been known to do karaoke for sure, definitely.
0: Okay. So what's your party piece for karaoke?
11: No, because I know hundreds of songs. I do a bit of gigging as well, so...
0: What? This is news to me.
11: Yeah.
0: Wow.
11: For years, yeah.
0: Okay, so if you're called upon at any stage in the breakfast show to do a song.
11: Nice try, because Phil Collie's tried that as well.
0: Has he? Did it work?
11: It's a little bit early now. I'll have to warm up the voice.
0: All right, okay, yeah. Well, keep practicing there.

0: lessons I've learned.
1: Ryan Tenner, One Republic, of course, counting stars. Just gone 25 to 8 now on this Tuesday morning. Southeast Radio, it's a Jumbo Breakfast Show. It's Mark here. We're here till 10 o'clock this morning, as always. Now we're inviting you to register for our Secret Sound. All you've got to do is text the words Secret Sound along with your name to 087-3737-956. We'll be calling somebody back in about an hour's time. If you're on the other end of the phone and you can correctly identify what this sound is, it's hard, isn't it? Could be anything. Could be absolutely anything. You think you know, you register now. Usual story. 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I've got €220 up for grabs, and it could be yours this morning for a Tuesday.
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0: Chris Moore.
1: I reckon he doesn't want to be found. She hasn't got him by now. She'll never find him. Where's my husband? That's Ray from last year. Just good. Hello and good morning to Kathleen. Sent me a text. It's very hard. Give us a clue on our secret sound. It's meant to be hard, Kathleen. That's the whole idea. We're giving away some cold, hard cash here. Can't just lash it out willy-nilly, can we? You have to earn it. You have to earn it. All right, I can give you a clue. I can tell you what it isn't. Is that a clue? Some of the incorrect answers up to now. Dorothy was on yesterday. She said it was a pedal bin opening. It was a good guess, but no, it's not that. Door double locking. Money going into a machine. Maybe it's a parking machine. I'm not sure. Sliding patio door. It's not that. A paper laminating machine. That was a good guess. And like I said, my favourite, the money counting machine. It's none of those. So that's a clue in itself, isn't it? It's none of those. So if you think you know... You know, have again, listen, pay attention. We've got €220 if you think you know what that might be. In our secret sound, we'll be calling somebody back in under an hour's time. All you've got to do is register first by texting secret sound along with your name and your address as well if you feel like it. 087-3737-956. 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These are Eurythmics now and Sweet Dreams.

0: 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The dreams are made of this. Sonny Lennox, of course, and Dave Stewart. Fantastic music. It's just gone 7:45 now. It's Southeast Radio. It's the Jumbo Breakfast Show. We'll take a quick break back with some traffic and travel after these.
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4: We've got some updates out on the road for you. There are travel restrictions over the Fitzgerald Kennedy Bridge, New Ross, to facilitate essential repair works to Pier 4. The bridge will have lane closures today, Tuesday the 22nd of September, from 7:30am to 3:30pm in the afternoon, and the bridge will be fully closed tomorrow, Wednesday the 23rd, and Thursday the 24th of September, from 8pm in the evening till 4am in the morning. Diversions will be through New Ross Town. Also, the L7097 Lochgonnan to Mayglass, temporary road closure to facilitate surface restoration works. That's happening today, Tuesday the 22nd till Thursday the 24th. Diversions are in place. The L3041, the Kildavern Bridge, Murrin Town, traffic management, single lane traffic with a stop go in place from 9am to 6pm daily. That's today and tomorrow, the 22nd and 23rd of September. And finally, the N25 Drina to Duncannon, traffic management works today, the 22nd of September, up to the 9th of October, from 7am to 7pm daily, stop and go in operation. And all that information is courtesy of Wexford County Council.

Controversy still rumbling on. Ed Sheeran, Macklemore, the whole concert Palestine debacle keep going on. Some radio stations have taken his music off their playlist for some unknown reason. That's a bit harsh, I think. I think he's one of the, he's in a situation where he's damned if he does and damned if he doesn't. I think there's no winners in it. It's unfortunate, but it's rumbling on. Hopefully people will just move on to the next thing. I think they've moved on to actually the Irish soccer team now. I think they're the next target. That's what it seems to be. Like I said, we've got €220 if you can identify this in our secret sound. Register now, 087-373-7956. The word secret sound along with your name and you could be in, and I could be calling you back in the next hour.

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8: It's 8 o'clock. Good morning. I'm Siobhan Murphy. New Ross is being developed with the aim of supporting a population of around 12,000 people by 2031. That's according to Councillor Michael Sheehan, who says having the right infrastructure in place will be vital as the town grows. His comments come as 48 new social homes have been officially opened in Hewitsland, with further housing developments planned for the area. Councillor Sheehan says recently approved New Ross development plans provide enough land for housing and investment to support that population increase. He added that a primary care centre will be an important part of that infrastructure.
9: What it does do, it makes sure that we have the infrastructure and the facilities that we need to get the population to 12,000 people. I think last month we approved the development plan for New Ross that would create enough land for housing, an investment in housing, that we would get to a population by 2031 of around 12,000 people. So having a primary care centre, to me, is absolutely vital.
8: The unseasonably warm weather is set to continue for a few more days. We could see temperatures hit 22 degrees today, but there'll also be rain in places. Met Aaron's forecasting a mixed week with rain or showers and daytime temperatures in the mid to high teens. Alan O'Reilly from Carlow Weather said the mercury got up to 26 degrees yesterday.
10: It is going to drop back a little bit, but still hitting over 20 degrees in parts of the southeast today. And really, it is very unusually how mild it has been for September, at least for the first 22 days of September. The average temperature is running nearly 3 degrees above the norm for September, and really, really milder than usual.
8: The Foreign Affairs Minister says realistically Benjamin Netanyahu won't be arrested at the UN this week. The Israeli Prime Minister will address the General Assembly on Thursday, with New York Mayor Zoran Mamdani saying Netanyahu belongs in The Hague, but he lacks the power to put him there. Taoiseach Micheál Martin is leading the Irish delegation with the US President Donald Trump to address the UN this morning. Helen McEntee says Ireland's position is clear on whether the Israeli Prime Minister should be arrested on foot of an international arrest warrant.
11: International law is being breached. We are seeing an attempt to erase a population. We are seeing an attempt to prevent a two-state solution from ever being a possibility into the future. And so if we say that we support the multilateral system, if we say that we support international law, we need to make sure that we can act and that there are repercussions for people where they breach international law.
8: Serious gaps have been identified in mental health care for women during pregnancy and after giving birth. The Journal Investigates says access to specialist services varies significantly, with long journeys and lengthy delays reported in some areas. Its reporter Conor O'Carroll said the pressure on services is becoming increasingly clear. He says some hospitals are responding by limiting who can be referred for specialist care.
12: Wait times for these vital services can stretch over a month, and hospitals have also tightened their acceptance criteria in recent years, meaning some women are being missed or instead referred to their GP or counselling services. So while some of the women we spoke to credit these services with saving their lives, others felt left down by the lack of support available to them.
8: And a Wexford woman's taking on an incredible 1,000-kilometre cycle over 7 days to raise funds for two special schools. Sue Karen, a Sir Optimist Wexford member, is taking on the challenge as she approaches her 65th birthday, raising money for Our Lady of Fatima Special School in Wexford and the Down Syndrome Centre in Dublin. Speaking to South East Radio, Sue said the Sir Optimists have really supported her so far and will continue to do so on the big journey ahead.
13: Okay, I've cycled a lot over the years and I really enjoy cycling, but it's not only helped me physically, it's also helped with my mental health. Yeah, I've made friends and all those things. And I probably will get grumpy in the middle, to be honest. But I'm very well supported. Yeah. There's lots of lovely people around me. Some of my friends are joining me for, you know, a leg or half a leg. You know, it'll be great. We'll have a great time.
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8: Mostly cloudy this morning with mist, fog and drizzle. Scattered showers will develop with occasional sunny spells. High temperatures 18 to 20 degrees.
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8: Starting with soccer, and the Israel FA has accused Republic of Ireland manager Hamer Holgamson of ignorance, hypocrisy and stupidity. Ireland begin their Nations League campaign against Kosovo this Thursday before facing Israel in the Hungarian city of Debrecen on Sunday. Holgamson last week described the upcoming games against Israel as playing against genocide. In boxing, more Irish boxers could secure medals at the European Elite Championships in Sofia today. Flyweight Dinah Morehouse is first up against Spanish fighter Laura Fuertes Fernandez. Jack Marley is in heavyweight quarterfinal action this afternoon against Georgi Kushitashvili. And Evelyn Igharo faces England's Chantal Reid in the last eight of the light middleweight category. While reigning world middleweight champion Aoife O'Rourke gets her campaign underway today, she jumps in a quarterfinal stage taken on Agata Kaczmarek of Poland. And there's a 7-race card on offer in Listowel today. The first goes to post at 13:47. The going is yielding to soft in places. That's your news and sport on Southeast Radio.
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It's gone 10 past 8 on this Tuesday morning at Southeast Radio, the Jumbo Breakfast Show with Steve Perry. Journey, Don't Stop Believing, classic record from back in the 80s as well. They're still touring, by the way. Of course, Steve Perry has moved on, did solo stuff and all that, but they've got a new front man. Well, they've got him for a while now, but there was a brilliant documentary, I think I may have mentioned it before, In Search of the New Front Man for Journey, and they found him on YouTube, which is quite extraordinary, and he's joined the band. Arnel Pineda is his name, and he's just been getting rave reviews since he joined the lineup. Now, it was a bit nervy, but they did a documentary about the search for the new frontman for Journey, and it's a great watch if you get a chance to see it. It's on most of the streaming download channels or whatever you get your usual stuff. It's definitely worth the watch. It's, I think it's just called Journey, Search for a New Singer or something. I'm not sure. Anyway, just Google it, you'll find out. Hello and good morning to Mary. Just to say thank you for playing Ed Sheeran amongst all this virtue signalling. Thank you, Mary. Do appreciate it. Why would we not play him? Why would we not? I can't believe the radio. There's a couple of radio stations have mentioned on social media that they've taken Ed Sheeran off their playlist. I mean, come on. For goodness sake, what's wrong with people? It's just ridiculous. Anyway, we'll continue playing Ed Sheeran. Why would we not? Now, like I said, in about half an hour's time, I'll be calling somebody back. If you'd like to take part in our secret sound, I've got €220, and I'd love to give it to you. I really would. And all you have to do is register by sending the word secret sound to 087-373-7956. We'll call somebody back when the computer randomly selects another number. If you can identify what this sound is. That's me playing it twice, by the way. If you think you know what it is, register now and you could be the winner of that €220. This is Amble now on the

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Back to 1999, David Gray, and Please Forgive Me. Southeast Radio, it's a Jumbo Breakfast Show. It's Mark in for Phil all this week, next week as well. And we're slap bang in the middle of trying to give you some cash. €220 up for grabs in our secret sound. If you can identify what this sound is, it's proving difficult. It's just a wild guess. I think, you know, because I don't think it sounds like what it is. So I think a wild guess will get it. A wild guess. Someone will just randomly guess it and the money will be theirs. We'll be calling somebody back in about 15 minutes. Time to register. Send the word secret sound along with your own name to 087 3737 956. £220, eh?

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8: Thanks, Mark. New Ross is being developed with the aim of supporting a population of around 12,000 people by 2031. 48 new social homes have been officially opened in Hewitsland, with further housing developments planned for the area. The unseasonably warm weather is set to continue for a few more days. We could see temperatures hit 22 degrees today, but there'll also be rain in places. And the Foreign Affairs Minister says realistically Benjamin Netanyahu won't be arrested at the UN this week. The Israeli Prime Minister will address the General Assembly on Thursday, with New York Mayor saying Netanyahu belongs in The Hague, but he lacks the power to put him there. And the weather, mostly cloudy this morning with mist, fog and drizzle. Scattered showers will develop with occasional sunny spells. Highest temperatures 18 to 20 degrees.
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8: Starting with Gaelic Games, and the nominees have been announced this morning for the 2026 Football All-Stars. All-Ireland champions Mayo lead the way with 11 nods, while there are 7 Kerry players in the running. Dublin have 5 players on the shortlist, with 4 for Leinster champions Westmeath. There are 3 nominations each for Monaghan, Louth and Armagh. Tyrone, Cork, Galway and Roscommon all have 2 players in contention, while there's just 1 from Donegal. Kerry's David Clifford could claim a 4th Footballer of the Year title. He's named on the shortlist alongside Mayo duo Ryan O'Donoghue and Jack Carney, while Mayo's Dara Burney and Kobe MacDonald and Louth's Dara MacDonald are the Young Footballer nominees. The nominees for the Hurling All-Stars will be announced tomorrow, with the award ceremony stated for October 30th. The Camogie Association has proposed January 2028 as the target date for integration. A letter from the body was reportedly circulated to county boards over the weekend, suggesting the new date of delivery for the merger of all 3 Gaelic Games bodies. They also suggested the creation of a new subcommittee within the steering group, solely responsible for the implementation of integration. In soccer, the Israel FA has accused Republic of Ireland manager Hamer Holgrimsson of ignorance, hypocrisy and stupidity. Ireland begin their Nations League campaign against Kosovo this Thursday before facing Israel in the Hungarian city of Debrecen on Sunday. Holgrimsson last week described the upcoming games against Israel as playing against genocide. And there's a 7 race card on offer in Listowel today. The first race goes to post at 13:47. The going is yielding to soft in places. That's the headlines in sport on Southeast Radio.
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0: Animal, Cat's Eye, catchy record, isn't it? Played all over the place. Brilliant. It's 25 to 9 now, Southeast Radio. It's a Jumbo Breakfast Show. You know what that means. We've got money here to give to you. It couldn't be easier. Our secret sound is worth €220. And we're going to dial a number now from the computer and see, can we get somebody on the line and give them some cash? Okay, it's ringing. That's a good sign. If your phone is ringing, it could be me. Hello? Hello, is that Rita?
1: How are you, Martin?
0: This is Southeast Radio calling. Can you hear me?
1: I can.
0: Very good.
1: Were you not invited to the barbecue either?
0: No, I wasn't. I'm only
1: neither
0: the new...
1: was I.
0: Listen, I'm only the new kid on the block here. I was never going to be invited. I have to work on that. I'll have to have a chat with Julie. Yeah, and apparently there was a barbecue. I heard her mention it yesterday, and a bit of karaoke as well. Which would be
1: lovely. It's a pity she didn't invite me.
0: Oh, I tell you, Julie's great at the karaoke, I can tell you. She's really, really good. Do you do karaoke, do you, Rita?
1: Oh, years ago now.
0: All right,
1: but
0: okay.
1: I had a few in me.
0: Have you got a party piece? What kind of, what song would you sing?
1: Oh, no party piece, man.
0: I'm not going to ask you, you're all right. It's usually when somebody asks you if you've got a party piece. If you say yes, you could be in trouble, so that's all right.
1: Yeah, so I keep your mouth shut.
0: So whereabouts are you, Rita? Tell me where are you?
1: I'm up here in Wexford in St. Aidan's Crescent.
0: All right, very good. And what are you up to today? Apart from listening to Southeast Radio, anything interesting?
1: Well, I'm getting ready now and going to head out with the dogs.
0: Oh, very good. Oh, you're a doggy person. Actually, I saw some pictures of dogs you sent in to Julie. How many dogs have you got?
1: Well, I only have one myself, and people go away on holiday until I know one. I mind them for them.
0: Oh, very good. Oh, that's good. So you're kind of like a dog, dog babysitter, are you?
1: Yeah.
0: Brilliant. Okay. I'm a doggy
1: person. So it's
0: lovely. I'm a doggy person as well. I have a couple of dogs at home as well. I love dogs.
1: How many have you?
0: I've got two. Two dogs, yeah.
1: Oh, lovely.
0: Yeah, so they're great. They're getting on a bit now. One's a rescue. One is 13 and the other one is 12 now, so they're pushing on a little bit. So.
1: Oh, they're getting on like myself.
0: Like us all. Right, listen, I've got some money. I want to give you some money. It's Tuesday.
1: Well, my first guest now, Martin, was, so I'm going to stick to it.
0: Oh, hold on. Do you want to listen to it again, just in case?
1: Yeah.
0: Hold on.
1: Yeah, give us another listen.
0: Here we go. It's not. There's not much, is it? Is there? There you go. What do you think? Any ideas?
1: You know what I think it is? It's the string on a lawnmower and you're starting the engine.
0: Oh, that's very technical, isn't it? A spring on the lawnmower when you're starting the engine.
1: You know the thing you pull? The cord.
0: Yeah, I do, yeah. Do you know the yoke? You know the yoke you pull there? Okay, so you're going with the yoke on the lawnmower. Rita, I'm sorry, it's not the yoke on the lawnmower.
1: I have to try some other yoke. Yeah. Or text Martin.
0: You can text back tomorrow with another yoke. That's great, Rita. Enjoy your day. Thanks a million for calling.
1: Bye.
0: There we go. That's Rita there. See, that's the way to go, isn't it? You're going to guess. Not the yoke on the lawnmower. Is it that?

0: dog Dusty. Love, nice picture of Dusty as well. Thank you very much. If you want to send me pictures or voice messages, feel free. The door is always open here on the Jumbo Breakfast Show, 0873 737 956. And speaking about dogs, there's a new film coming out that I've been eagerly anticipating. It's dropping on the 25th of September. It stars Brad Pitt, so that's a decent film. It's called Heart of the Beast. It's going to be a brilliant, it's going to be a blockbuster. Check it out. If you're a doggy person, you'll want to watch it. It stars Uber. That's the dog's name. Well, he's Odin in the film, but he's actually Uber in real life. He's an ex-service dog. He's a German Shepherd, and it's a gripping thriller. It's a great, great film. I'll see the trailer for it. It looks spectacular. So check it out. It's called Heart of the Beast. If you like movies about dogs, which I do, starring Brad Pitt, September 25th it drops. And just in case you're worried, the dog does make it to the end of the film. Everybody keeps asking that question. Hope the dog doesn't die. Hope the dog doesn't die.
1: 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Igor le Airgrid. Hubble a guactu, era a cuactu.
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0: It's just gone 9:15 now on this Tuesday morning. See what's happening out on the roads. There's travel restrictions over the Fitzgerald Kennedy Bridge and outside New Ross to facilitate essential repair works to Pier 4. The bridge will have lane closures today, Tuesday, up till 3:30 this afternoon. And the bridge will be fully closed tomorrow, Wednesday and Thursday, the 24th, from 8 p.m. in the evening until 4 a.m. in the morning. Diversions will be through New Ross. The L709 Lochgunnan to Moyglass, temporary road closure to facilitate surface restoration works today, Tuesday 22nd, up to Thursday the 24th. The diversions are in place. And finally, the L3041 Kildavern Bridge, Murrintown, traffic management. There will be single line traffic with stop go in place from 9 a.m. to 6 p.m. daily. That's today the 22nd and tomorrow, Wednesday the 23rd. And all that information is thanks to Wexford County Council.
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Back to 1978, classic ABBA, of course, Take a Chance on Me, also known as Casey Musgrave. Rewind Years are next after the news. Getting back in time just to give you a flavour of what to expect. To get you in the mood, maybe. And taking us to news from 1984, one-hit wonder from Matthew Wilder. This is the classic Break My Stride.

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4: It's 9 o'clock. Good morning. I'm Siobhan Murphy. A driver has been arrested and charged with dangerous driving after being detected travelling at 167 kilometres per hour on the New Ross bypass. The driver was stopped yesterday, having been recorded travelling 67 kilometres per hour over the 100 kilometre speed limit. The vehicle was also seized after it was found to have no valid NCT. The driver is due to appear before the courts. The unseasonably warm weather is set to continue for a few more days. We could see temperatures hit 22 degrees today, but there'll still be rain in places. Met Éireann is forecasting a mixed week with rain or showers and daytime temperatures in the mid to high teens. Alan O'Reilly from Carlow Weather said the mercury got up to 26 degrees yesterday.
6: It is going to drop back a little bit, but still hitting over 20 degrees in parts of the southeast today. And really, it is very unusually how mild it has been for September, at least for the first 22 days of September. The average temperature is running nearly 3 degrees above the norm for September, and really, really milder than usual.
4: The head of the Irish Road Haulage Association says there's a sense of fear in the transport sector over high fuel costs. Ger Hyland's due to meet Finance Minister Simon Harris today over supports for hauliers ahead of the budget. He had this to say on the prospect of protests over the issue.
7: Well, my view here is desperate times makes desperate people. So you're asking me, is there going to be a protest? I can't tell you whether it's going to be a protest or not, but I can tell you one thing. There is a lot of our members out there at the present time, and they have very little else to lose.
4: Most young adults are considering moving abroad for a better quality of life. That's according to a new poll from the National Youth Council of Ireland. Nearly 70% of 18 to 24-year-olds are considering making the move, while housing and affordability remain the main concerns. Grace McManus, NYCI Policy and Campaigns Manager, says they don't feel there's a path for sustainable life here.
8: They're really concerned around rent, accommodation costs, college fees, food and groceries, things that we would consider, I suppose, the basics. And 9 in 10 of them are concerned about finding well-paid work. So our concern is that it's not them just looking for an adventure and maybe experiencing like life overseas for a year. It's that they don't feel there's a path to an independent and sustainable life here.
4: Doctors are calling for an outright ban on scramblers and a strengthening of laws on e-scooters. This week, the government is to publish more rules around e-scooters, but it's understood they'll not include requirements that users must be licensed and registered to use them. Before an Oireachtas Justice Committee sitting today, emergency consultants will call for Grace's Law to be extended to banning the import and sale of quad bikes and scramblers, according to the Irish Independent. Dr. Luke Phillips, a consultant in emergency medicine and trauma at the Mater Hospital, also told the paper he'll call for mandatory vehicle registration and real enforcement of the rules of the road, existing age limits and use of protective equipment. And New Ross is being developed with the aim of supporting a population of around 12,000 people by 2031. That's according to Independent Ireland Councillor Michael Sheehan, who says having the right infrastructure in place will be vital as the town grows. His comments come as 48 new social homes have been officially opened in Hewitsland, with further housing developments planned for the area. Councillor Sheehan says recently approved New Ross development plan provides enough land for housing and investment to support that population increase. He added that a primary care centre will be an important part of that infrastructure.
9: What it does do, it makes sure that we have the infrastructure and the facilities that we need to get the population to 12,000 people. I think last month we approved the development plan for New Ross that would create enough land for housing, an investment in housing, that we would get to a population by 2031 of around 12,000 people. So having a primary care centre, to me, is absolutely vital.
4: 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It's 4 minutes past nine.
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11: One of the concerns we had when you told us about your diagnosis was, is HIV transmissible and could you pass it on? 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
4: Mostly cloudy this morning with mist, fog and drizzle. Scattered showers will develop with occasional sunny spells. Highest temperatures 18 to 20 degrees.
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4: Starting with soccer, and the Israel FA has accused Republic of Ireland manager Hamer Harringhamson of ignorance, hypocrisy and stupidity. Ireland begin their Nations League campaign against Kosovo this Thursday before facing Israel in Hungary. Harringhamson last week described the upcoming games against Israel as playing against genocide. In boxing, more Irish boxers could secure medals at the European Elite Championships in Sofia today. Flyweight Dana Morehouse is first up against Spanish fighter Laura Fertes Fernandez. Jack Marley is in heavyweight quarterfinal action this afternoon against Georgie Kushitashvili. And Evelyn Ikaro faces England's Chantelle Reid in the last eight of the light middleweight category. And there's a 7 race card on offer in Listowel today. The first race goes to post at 10 to 2. The going is yielding to soft in places. That's your news and sport on Southeast Radio.
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5: The Rewind Years.

That's a reggae double play opening up our rewind years. UB40 and Red Red Wine, also with the Buffalo Soldiers from Bob Marley. It's just gone 12 minutes past nine, Southeast Radio. Like I said, the rewind years, featured years, some of the stories making the headlines. American supermarket executive Don Tidy was kidnapped outside his Dublin home by the Provisional IRA, sparking a massive manhunt. There was also high unemployment in Ireland, and industrial gloom dominated this particular year, highlighted by the Dunlop factory leaving Cork after 48 years with the loss of over 680 jobs. Also in our featured year, in October of the year, Republic of Ireland opened its first stretch of motorway. An 8 kilometre Naas bypass on the N7 was opened up. But what was the year? This record went to number one. Launched a massive career for the Police as well. From our featured rewind years, this is Every Breath You

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Southeast Radio, the Rewind Years, Men at Work Down Under, massive hit from our featured Rewind Year. What was the year? Any idea? Some of the other stories making the headlines in our featured year. The kidnapping of Shergar, the legendary champion racehorse, was stolen from his stable and are never to be seen again. In America, Vanessa Williams became the first black Miss America when she won the crown, but her resignation later sparked major controversy in that particular year. Also, on the technology front, the commercial CD players were launched in the US for the first time. Sony and Philips launched their new compact disc players to the market for the very first time. On our TV screens, this TV show debuted.

I remember it well. That was Jim Henson's spin-off from The Muppets, Fraggle Rock, debuted on our TV screens. Also in the movies, we were watching Star Wars, Return of the Jedi, which was a box office hit, along with Tootsie, for starring Dustin Hoffman, of course. Scarface was also in the big screen. Terms of Endearment won the best Oscar award for Best Picture. And also in our screens was this in the cinema.

That was Irene Cara, of course, Flash Dance from our featured rewind years. It's the final one from the year. Massive hit. Have you figured it out yet? All the clues? Was, of course, 1983.

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8: Outside, gloomy skies, a persistent drizzle, and a chilly wind blowing from the west, north, east, and south.
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Southeast Radio, The Rewind Years, Savage Garden, Darren Hayes on vocals, of course, and Truly, Madly, Deeply, and starting it all off, Leanne Rimes and How Do I Live? What was the year? Some of the big headlines from our featured year, the Good Friday Agreement, a historic peace accord was reached in Northern Ireland in April of our featured Rewind Year to end decades of conflict. In America, Clinton was impeached.

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big top 10 hit from our featured rewind here from Janet Jackson, Together Again. But what was the year? In the cinema, some of the big movies on the screen. Godzilla was in our top 10 also. There's Something About Mary was a very popular movie. Top three box office films of our featured rewind year. Number three, Saving Private Ryan, of course, filmed in Wexford. Number two, Armageddon, starring Bruce Willis, was at number two in the box office. And the big movie of our featured year was Titanic, scooping Oscars all over the place. They were the big movies we were watching on the big screen. On the small screen, final Seinfeld episode, the iconic television sitcom, aired its series finale in May of our featured rewind year after 9 seasons. And debuting on our TV screens in our featured year was this.

Shania Twain and Still the One. That's where we have to wrap it up for this morning. Our featured year was 1997, but of course you knew that. Alan's along after the news at 10 with the morning mix. I'll be back tomorrow morning, all being well, for Wednesday's midweek edition of the Jumbo Breakfast Show. Have yourselves a great Tuesday. Talk to you tomorrow. Bye-bye.

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6: Good morning. On your Morning Mix today, update on coastal erosion in the county after the visit of the weekend by Minister Kevin Boxer-Moran. Penalty points and the impact on your motor insurance. New information comes to light as to the impact of this. A visit to the borders of Wexford and Wicklow, where we lament the passing of the beet industry and the impact it has had on the area. And our heritage, our county, Thursday sees the opportunity to visit the historic Tintern Abbey, and we find out why. We've so much to get through in the Morning Mix, but first off, let's head over to Siobhan Murphy standing by in the Southeast Radio newsroom.
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8: Thanks, Alan. Here's the headlines at 10 o'clock. Fuel is a main priority for the upcoming budget. It comes amid a planned meeting of some fuel protesters this weekend to discuss the rising costs. Temperatures got up as high as 26 degrees in parts of the country yesterday. The unusually warm weather for September is expected to last another few days. And doctors are expected to call for an outright ban on scramblers at an Erectus committee meeting today. They'll also urge TDs and senators to introduce stricter laws on e-scooters. And the weather, scattered showers today with occasional sunny spells. Highest temperatures 18 to 20 degrees.
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8: Southeast Radio has been informed of the following bereavements. Byrne of Clonlea, Willie Byrne, Clonlea Palace, Clonroach, beloved husband of the late Anna, father of Eamon and Bridget. Removal from Cooney's funeral home today, Tuesday, to Christ the King Church, Palpaisty, arriving for funeral mass at 11 a.m. Burial afterwards in Clebone Cemetery. Family flowers only, please, donations of desire to the new community hospital, New Ross. Power of Dunmain, Edward Ned Power, Dunmain, New Ross, beloved husband of the late Sis, father of Walter, Michael, Robert, Breda and Nuala, brother of Kitty, Luke and John. Reposing at Cooney's Funeral Home, New Ross, today, Tuesday, from 4, concluding at 7 p.m. Removal from Cooney's Funeral Home on Wednesday to St. John the Baptist Church, Gusseran, arriving for funeral mass at 11 a.m. Burial afterwards in Gusseron Cemetery. Furlong of the Ballock. James Anthony Furlong, Ballinamona the Ballock, formerly the Roadhouse Curraghlow, beloved son of the late Eileen and Jimmy, partner of Cathy, father of Amanda, James and John Paul, brother of John, Patrick, Teresa, Anya, Andrew, Nicholas, Bones, Robert and the late Richard. Also sadly missed by Anne. Reposing at his brother Robert's residence, Ballina, Curraghlow, today Tuesday from 12 noon. Removal will take place from Robert's residence on Wednesday morning, arriving at St Margaret's Church, Curraghlow for funeral mass at 1 p.m. Burial afterwards in the adjoining graveyard. O'Grady of Ballycullan. Eileen O'Grady, Bowley, Ballycullan, beloved daughter of the late Mick and Nellie, partner of Pat, mother of Laura and Shane, sadly missed by her brothers. Reposing in Ryan's Funeral Home, Wellington Bridge, today Tuesday from 5 until 8 p.m. Removal on Wednesday to St Martin's Church, Ballycullan for funeral mass at 12 noon. Burial afterwards in Ballycullan Cemetery. Murphy of Wexford. Kevin Murphy, Bishop's Water and formerly of White Rock View, Wexford. Beloved husband of the late Rita. Father of Angela, Nolene, Pat, Veronica, Siobhan, Anne-Marie, Jonathan, Robert and the late Kieran. Brother of the late Liam. Removal from Mackin's Funeral Home, Distillery Road, Wexford today, Tuesday to the Church of the Assumption, Bride Street for funeral mass at 12 noon. Burial afterwards in St Ibar's Cemetery, Crosstown. Kehoe of Wexford Town. Nick Kehoe, Lee Mellows Park, Wexford Town, beloved husband of Mary, father of Sean, Nicky, Joanne and Valerie, brother of Betty. Reposing at Kearney's Funeral Home, Salska Street on Wednesday from 5 until 8 p.m. Funeral arriving to the Church of the Annunciation, Clonard on Thursday for funeral mass at 11 a.m. Burial afterwards in St Ibar's Cemetery, Crosstown. Kinsella of Gorey.

Dan Dano Kinsella, Ramsford Park Gorey and Gorey Print, beloved father of Lorna and Mark, brother of Jane, Tom, Bridget, Mary, Billy, Paddy, John, Geraldine, Helen, Pauline and the late Jim and Eta, son of the late Patrick and Eta. Reposing at Murphy's Funeral Home, the Avenue Gorey, today Tuesday from 4 until 7 p.m. Funeral arriving to St Michael's Church Gorey on Wednesday for funeral mass at 2 p.m. Burial afterwards in St Michael's Cemetery Gorey. Family flowers only, please, donations if desired to the Friends of Gorey District Hospital. 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
1: Good morning and welcome to your Tuesday edition of Southeast Radio's Morning Mix on another beautiful September day. What do they call it? An Indian summer. Absolutely gorgeous. Hope you can get out and about at some stage today and get a bit of walk or a run in. Anyway, what have we got lined up for you on the programme today? Quite a lot to get through, actually. Update on coastal erosion in the county after the visit at the weekend of Minister Kevin Boxer-Moran. Yesterday on Southeast Radio News, we covered the north of the county. We're going to go south of the county today. We link in with Independent Councillor Ger Carty in just a few moments' time to get an update on the visit of Minister Moran. But we haven't managed to locate Bill Kelly from Rosslare. I have been down with Bill on Rosslare Strand, and no doubt we'll get the opportunity to talk to him. But I have managed to link in with Johnny Fortune from Kilmore Potatoes, because it was also in Ballyhealy not so very long ago. And we'll get Johnny's reaction in just a second. But before we do anything, let's look at the headlines in today's national papers. The Irish Journal leads online with pregnant women and new mothers find access to crisis mental health support restricted. The Journal investigates spoke to some women who have to travel for hours to be seen at six specialist hubs around the country. The Irish Times leads with Christy Kinahan Sr. faces no cartel-related criminal charges. The cartel founder was ordered to leave Dubai within a week. The Irish Independent, doctors urge outright ban on scramblers and tighter laws on e-scooters after crashes kill 4 and seriously injure 59. And the Irish Examiner leads with Kinahan cartel amongst a network of gangs using secret underground bank. And when it comes to the Irish Daily Mail today, we've gone to the back page, not the front page. It's the Israel tweet row. Heimer's words hit a raw nerve with opponents. The article in detail on pages 52 and 53 is by Shane McGrath. It's a good talking point to get the view of your Morning Mix listeners where you stand on this issue. The Icelandic boss is quoted as saying, as I've said before, we're not playing with genocide, we're playing against genocide, he told Sunday newspaper reporters in previewing this window. So we're playing against Israel, we're not playing with Israel. And then the spat has now led to the Israelis complaining on their X outlet. They say, unfortunately, we have not yet found a cure for stupidity, ignorance and hypocrisy displayed by the Republic of Ireland team coach. We're not playing with ignorance, hypocrisy and stupidity. We're playing against the coach who embodies them. So that sets the scene for this game, which has been played behind closed doors. What are your thoughts on it? As an avid football fan, I love the game. It's called a beautiful game. But what do you think? Yes or no? Let's do a little poll with our Morning Mix listeners now. Should that game, those games go ahead? Yes or no? You can text or WhatsApp us on 087-3737-956. And you feel strongly either way about this, that football shouldn't be interfered with by politics, or it is a chance for the Irish to not play these games. They are going ahead, by the way. Text or WhatsApp us 087-3737-956 and give us a yes or no as to whether you think these games should go ahead or not. Speaking of Israel and Palestine, I have a comment from Anna Marie who said, could you please ask Alan to mention our pop-up shop for Palestine happening this Saturday and Sunday in the Beauty Pod, Woodbine Business Park, New Ross, from 10 a.m. to 5 p.m. both days. Organised by our New Ross for Palestine group, we will be extremely grateful. Thank you in advance. And that event is taking place in New Ross this weekend, and Anna Marie has asked me to mention that. So where do we start? Well, first of all, if you'd like to send a message, you can text or WhatsApp us on 087-3737-956, and that's brought to you in association with Doyle's Garage, Cortell and Enniscorthy, your main MG dealer for County Wexford. You can give Catherine a call on 053-914-5222. So Boxer came to town. I met Minister Moran on a couple of occasions, most recently in Enniscorthy after the floods. Commitment has been made to the south and the north of the county. We heard on South East Radio News about renovations and flood relief, not so much flood, coastal erosion relief. In a moment we'll hear from Independent Councillor Ger Carty, but first let's hear from the Ballyhealy area, Kilmore Potatoes, where I visited a few short months ago, and I'm joined by Johnny Fortune. Morning, Johnny.
2: How are you doing, Alan?
1: How are you doing is the question, because of course you invited me down there a few short months ago to see the effect of coastal erosion on the area of Ballyhealy and also the potential danger to your own thriving business. So what's been happening since we last spoke, Johnny?
2: Well, since we were talking to you, those three of us have been up to the Dáil. We met with Boxer Moran, Minister Brown and Noel Grealish. And at that stage, Boxer Moran gave us an undertaking that he would come down and visit the site. Now, I took that with a fair pinch of salt, but in fairness to the man, he was here last Saturday morning himself and Verona Murphy.
1: And what's been happening to the actual area since we last spoke? Because we have audio footage and picture footage. Yeah.
2: There's nothing have happened since, you know, in regards damage as such. It's the winter is when the damage comes in. Now, the council is putting in a proposal there to the OPW, so hopefully Boxer is saying they're going to look at that soon, you know, very quickly and see whether they can do, you know. He's more or less given an undertaking that there will be work done here. But I know our main aim now would be we've a stretch, maybe 150 to 200 metres of very weak area, that if we could get something done on that before the winter storms come in, like the rest will survive for another period. But like if that breach is, we're in major trouble. But in fairness though, there's been a lot of work going on in the background. I know Ger Carty and Frank Stapes have definitely been a big help on us all, especially Ger's put in a huge amount of work on us here.
1: So since you and I were last covered the area and took pictures and did a detailed interview on it, the situation has worsened as regards the erosion?
2: No, it hasn't. It hasn't worsened. It's because, look, we've had the summer. The summer isn't when we get erosion.
1: Yeah.
2: It's during the winter months. It's like December, January and February, early March. That's when, if we get, and our biggest concern now, they're talking about this El Nino this year, and they're talking, you know, the storms could be even more ferocious.
1: Yeah.
2: If that happens, you know, that the weak section is going to be a major bother. And that breach is, like, if you have storms, the sea could be in around our feet.
1: And where is that weak area, Johnny? That weak area?
2: We've done a bit in front of the houses, and it's between the house and the farmyard.
1: Hmm.
2: House and the farmyard. And it's, like, where we finished the rocks that we put in, it's right next to that. It's gone back another 10 metres there approximately, and the height has gone off it rapidly. That goes back another 10 metres, we're down at sea level. That's the problem there.
1: So is it fair to say then that even though funding hasn't specifically been announced for Ballyhealy, you remain optimistic that it will come sooner rather than later, and hopefully before those storms that you're fearful of?
2: Well, that's what we're hoping for anyway. That's certainly, there's a lot more happening now than there was for the last 2 years. We've been at this now for 2 years because that's when it all started unfolding. So we're definitely a lot more hopeful, and, you know, in fairness, you know, we've had the minister down, so that's a big plus, and he's more or less given an undertaking that, you know, if everything is all right with the council report, and it's been acknowledged that we're in some of the softest ground, you know, with regards the facing the sea that's around Wexford. They have it graded between 1 and 5, and we're on 5, and we're definitely on the soft side of that even.
1: Right, our thanks to Johnny Fortune from Kilmore Potatoes. As I said, I was down there a few short months ago, and Johnny has invited me back down again over the coming months, and I will take up the opportunity and also possibly get a chance to visit Rosslare Strand and talk to Bill Kelly again. But I'm now joined by Independent Councillor Ger Carty, who brought this to my attention last week. Good morning to you, Ger.
3: Yeah, good morning, Al.
1: So he has come, he has gone. Has he delivered, Minister Boxer Moran?
3: What I would say, Alan, is firstly to thank Minister Boxer Moran, the Independent Minister and the Office of Public Works for coming to Ballyhealy. Quite short notice to witness firsthand the precarious position that the Fortunes and indeed the Pearce family find ourselves in, with a soft coastline, you know, that's about to breach in a number of places and will end up flooding the road, flooding houses and destroying a very strong business there that the Fortunes are currently operating in. What I would say is that Minister Boxer Moran has given a commitment to provide emergency funding for the most vulnerable sections of that coastline. That will be, I suppose, the commencement of a bigger scheme somewhere in the region of $4.3 million is what it will cost to protect that full stretch. But it was a very productive meeting on Saturday morning, and there's been a commitment given by the Minister if the reports, and we rearranged the plan permission that he'd provide the emergency funding for that section.
1: Hmm.
3: But as I think as John alluded to, it's grade 5 on the severity of being exposed across the coast, that Ballyhealy down there, you know, heading back for Kilmore, and there's another section then heading for Collinstown and Ballytrent. So they're the key red flag areas on our coastline in that Rosslare Municipal District. But what I would say is, Minister Moran is a solution-based minister. He has a great time for our director with responsibility for the coastline and indeed our chief executive, Eddie Taff. So I'm very happy with Saturday's meeting, as was Councillor Frank's today.
1: Is it a case, Ger, of he who shouts loudest gets heard? Because you and I saw you respond to some of the comments up on South East Radio's Facebook post. There was a broad welcome for the funding that has been announced, but then there was severe criticism that this is just a drop, if you pardon the pun, in the ocean. There are many other parts of Wexford coastline that urgently need funding, but they're not being tackled with. And I know you're speaking on behalf of the Rosslare district, but if you look at some of the posts and some of the responses on our Facebook post, people are really critical that this is only a drop in the ocean.
3: Well, Alan, I'm about delivery, and I think the members of council in Rosslare are too. But what I would say is, Minister Moran landed in short of €2 million between Kilpatrick and Rosslare Strand on Saturday. He'll commit probably close to $1 million for Ballyhealy in emergency works. He intends to support the cliff road in Rosslare Strand. There was an announcement of $7.5 million for coast and flood defence in Rosslare. That's progressing at pace. We'll hopefully go to construction in that in the next 24 months. That'll probably be somewhere in the region now of $14 million. So, I mean, the Rosslare Municipal District and Wexford County Council are serious about coastal protection, as is the Minister for the OPW, Kevin Boxer-Morn. But what I would say is the schemes have to stack up. They have to be in a vulnerable position. They have to meet a matrix that's set out by the Office of Public Works. But what I would say is the Minister will tell you that there is any amount of money for coastal protection, but the schemes must add up.
1: What does that mean, Gerard? They must add up. What do you mean by that?
3: Alan, we can't protect an area, you know, that doesn't stack up on the matrix that's sent down by the Office of Public Works.
1: Put that into layman's language for me. What do you mean?
3: Well, will it cause further flooding? Do you retreat? Do you allow it to go out to sea? That's a national scheme that's set up by the Office of Public Works that are currently looking at. But what I would say is, we're doing our level best to protect, and Leamstown is another area that I raised with him.
1: Yeah.
3: To protect those areas, we can't protect in those areas.
1: Right, I'm going to try and get that last bit from me again, because that's an atrocious phone line. That last piece, could you give it to me again, please, what you just said?
3: It's our intention to protect the most vulnerable sections of our coastline. That would be Ballyhealy, Neamestown, Ballytrent, Collinstown, and Tinnane.
1: Okay, I think we got the general gist. It's not your fault. It's the phone line is really poor. We'll just try and get one more comment from you, and hopefully the line will stay a little bit better for us, Ger. You mentioned some huge sums there that are not so far set in stone, but if they do happen, it would be a huge boost to the county, wouldn't it?
3: Yeah, absolutely. Like, probably close to $14 million for the flooding cost of protection of Rosslare Strand. 650,000 announced Saturday morning to protect the strand area along our Blue Flag Beach at Kelly's Hotel. We've a scheme going up in relation to the cliff road in Rosslare Strand at Mauritius Town. We're currently looking at emergency funding for Ballyhealy. We've raised the issue in Neamestown, and we understand there's issues pertaining to Ballytrent. But just before I finish, Alan, I also mentioned the precarious position that the Irish Coast Guard staff in Kilmore find themselves in. And Minister Moran assured me that there was no blockage in relation to his department delivering on that scheme, on that new station, but it was, in fact, the Department of Transport, led by Minister Kenny, that will have to deal with it, and led by the Director of the Irish Coast Guard. So those two one minister and another official need to come to the table in relation to the delivery of that new Coast Guard station, but there is no block in relation to Minister Moran's commitment to that.
1: All right, you keep us up to date on that one as well, please, Ger, and we will follow up on that, because I've already received information regarding that as well, so it's also on the radar for us here in South East Radio. Thanks for taking our call this morning. Good morning to you.
3: Thanks, Alan.
1: That was Independent Councillor Ger Carty. Now, let's move on. Ismay says Ireland's economic success has been rented rather than owned because of our reliance on multinational companies. The organisation says more needs to be done to help Irish-owned businesses grow and scale as part of the government's Enterprise 2035 strategy. And it's a while since I've spoken to the Chief Executive of Ismay, but he joins me now, Neil MacDonald. Good morning to you, Neil.
4: Good morning, Alan.
1: We have a statement just in from the Taoiseach, Minister for Finance, Simon Harris, which I'm going to bring to our listeners. Well, it's mostly to do with the cost of living. But you've described Ireland's success as rented rather than owned. What does that actually look like when you get beyond the headline, Neil?
4: Well, it's, you know, Simon Harris and the government have a problem that lots of other governments around Europe would like to have in terms of a budget surplus. But the difficulty, or the longer term difficulty that we see with that, is that where the money is coming from is not from Irish hands and not from Irish pockets and not from Irish businesses in the main. So if you look at the composition of income coming into the Exchequer in 2005, the top three, VAT, corporation tax and income tax, made up 73% of what the state took in. Today, or rather for last year's figures, we don't have the 2026 figures yet, but in 2025, those top three tax heads brought in 90%. But when you dig a little bit further, the problem is, where is the corporation tax and the income tax coming from? There's been a lot of talk in the media about how much of the corporation tax comes from the multinationals, but the silent problem that nobody is talking about is 86% of the income tax comes from people making more than 75 grand a year, and the majority of those people work either in the public service or in multinational companies. So we are extremely dependent to a risky extent, in our belief, on the multinational foreign direct investment sector. And what we're saying to government is, you have to balance this economy out. You have to grow the indigenous economy.
1: You're calling for a tax system, Neil, that rewards businesses for scaling rather than selling. What would you actually change?
4: Yeah, I mean, people may not be aware of it, but there is, for example, a thing called the closed company rule, which penalises small businesses that have less than five directors if they keep any retained earnings on the books. Now, normally one of the things any accountant or venture capitalist does to assess the health of a business is to look at the balance sheet and see what the retained earnings or the equity are in that business. Believe it or not, you're punished with a surcharge, a tax surcharge, if you do that in a small business. And that really militates against, you know, a small ambitious business that mightn't be able to afford to have five directors but is keen to export or to develop intellectual property or develop patents or expand through artificial intelligence. The rules do not make sense in the 21st century. We need to get rid of these stupid rules that stop small companies getting bigger.
1: In access to finance, the biggest obstacle for Irish businesses, I'm led to believe, with ambitions to grow, are there barriers that the government is overlooking? And there are barriers, I'm told, are out there. What are those barriers, Neil?
4: Well, I suppose that one is a perennial. It's very hard to put our finger exactly on what's causing it. The Irish Venture Capital Association released a survey this month that showed that 82% of the money, investment money going into Irish SMEs, is coming from abroad. It's foreign money. Our banks do not appear to be very keen to lend to small businesses. I know that a lot of the banks would say, well, businesses are reluctant to borrow. But when you look at the central bank figures on outstanding debt for small business, including the ones you would think would be doing very well at the minute, such as construction, hospitality, we see those balance sheets are getting smaller. So that's really problematic.
1: Yeah.
4: It suggests that those businesses are not scaling up and they're not fit or ready to scale up unless we intervene externally.
1: Finally, for a small business owner listening this morning who wants to grow but feels the system is stacked against them, what is the one thing you would like the government to change first as we come into Budget 2027?
4: Well, it's all just one thing, isn't it? But where we need to have a few. I think, you know, entrepreneurial taxes are an area that the Taoiseach is going to have to look at. The capital gains tax rate is way too high, and the state, it's costing the state money. So we've said bring in a standard rate of 25% and an entrepreneurial rate of 20%. And Simon Harris, we reckon we'll take in an extra billion from that. So that would be just the one if you're pinning me to the wall and asking me for one, Alan.
1: I know you're a busy man. I'll let you get to your meeting. Thanks for taking your call.
4: Thanks very much.
1: Won't leave it as long when we link up with you again. Thanks, Neil. Good morning to you.
4: Bye now.
1: That's the Chief Executive there of ISMA. Right, we have a statement just in from the Minister for Finance on Taoiseach Simon Harris, TD, in relation to the forthcoming budget. Let's have a listen.
5: In 2 weeks, I'll deliver the budget for our country, and I'm very conscious that this has to be a budget with a cost of living focus, and that will mean reducing your income tax. It will mean looking at issues like childcare costs and accessibility, which are real issues for so many families. We've got to help people in the here and now. But I'm also very conscious that energy costs are a real worry for people, because at the petrol pump and also the cost of heating people's home. So we're working on a package to help people with the cost of filling home heating oil, to help people with the gas bill, but also to make sure that we can continue the reductions that we've brought about in excise on petrol and diesel. We need to have a rounded conversation about how we help people through the winter period. This is not the fault of anybody in this country that energy prices have risen, and because our economy is in a good state, we need to bring in measures to help people in the here and now. Of course, we can't insulate people from everything, but we do need to make sure that the national economic success and strength that we have is felt in people's own household budgets too. In addition to that, I'm really conscious we've got to help people transition. Lots of people trying to make their own homes warmer, lots of people trying to switch to electric vehicles. We've got to look at how we can assist people with that. But I just want to assure people that in the budget in 2 weeks today, we will take measures to help people with energy, with income tax and with childcare.
1: That's a statement just in from the Taoiseach, Simon Harris. So what are the people on the streets of Wexford thinking about as the priorities when it comes to rising costs? Our reporter David Corish went out on the street to find out more.
6: If you've been feeling the pinch every time you pull into the filling station, you're not just imagining it. Fuel prices are on the rise again, putting even more pressure on households, commuters and businesses right across the country. And there doesn't appear to be any end in sight to those rising costs, with motorists facing the prospect of paying even more at the pumps in the weeks ahead. Independent Ireland has made the claim, saying the country is now facing a fuel crisis, stating that diesel prices could soon reach £2.50 a litre. Party leader Michael Collins says many motorists can no longer afford to fill their tanks.
7: We have a major fuel crisis. We are in a situation where many people project that we could be looking at diesel hitting at €2.50 a litre in this country, and the people are suffering at the end of the day and now facing a crisis situation that they can't pay their bills and can't fuel their car.
6: So how are these rising fuel costs affecting the choices people are making in their everyday lives? We took to the streets of Wexford to hear directly from motorists about the impact of the latest hike and whether the increasing cost of filling the tank is changing the way they travel, shop and manage their household budgets.
8: Well, instead of going out often, I'm putting all my trips together in one go and trying to cover everything in one trip rather than three or four trips. So it's just making you stop and think, what can I do today instead of going out every day?
9: It's another cost that we have to grapple with. It's not just diesel that we have to, our four kids, right? And everything is going up. And when diesel goes up, it's just another straw on the camel's back, if you know what I mean. Mm-hmm. So, it's off significance, you know. That's how a lot of people feel, I think. So if it continues to rise, you can say that, what choice do we have? Are we going to switch to alternate modes of transport? Well, if that was an option, we would have done it already. And we're kind of stuck with something that we have no control over. So if you say, what are we going to do? What can we do?
6: And it's not just the price of petrol and diesel that's putting pressure on household budgets. Home heating oil is also becoming more expensive, meaning the rising cost of fuel is being felt not just on the roads, but in people's homes too. The fuel industry is calling for a reduction on VAT for home heating oil to match that for other fuels. At present, the difference is about 4% between it and natural gas. Fuels for Ireland say this is unfair on rural people, as the majority of city homeowners use gas. CEO Kevin McPartland says the government has backed away from action on home heating oil previously.
10: It was reasonable enough back in March when the government were first making their interventions not to do a great deal of on home heating oil because they were hoping the situation would improve, and you know therefore they could take a chance on that. We are now coming into the winter months, and we know that nobody has been purchasing, or very few people have been purchasing home heating oil in those months, so the tank levels are very, very low around the country.
6: The latest rise in fuel prices is being felt by motorists across the country, with the cost of getting from A to B continuing to put pressure on household finances. And with no clear end in sight to those increases, there are growing concerns about just how much motorists could be paying at the pumps in the weeks and months ahead. For those already feeling the squeeze, another increase could mean further changes to the way they manage their day-to-day spending.
1: Right, we're on the build-up now to Budget 2027, and I still have a number of our Oireachtas members that set out their stall what their priorities are for this term. And of course, with the budget just 2 weeks away, now is the chance to get your views in before it's finalised. And if there are other issues apart from what we've just heard from David's excellent report there, let us know. Text or WhatsApp us on 087 37 37 956. World Lung Day is this Friday. We had the focus on Alzheimer's yesterday. Very important to champion and highlight the various issues that people are going through. A new report is out. It highlights the scale of respiratory disease in Ireland. Let's see, can we get a handle on it for Wexford as well? We'll be talking to Orla Veal in just a second.
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1: Of course, it being a Tuesday, we link in with Angara Síochána for the latest update. A number of call-outs from them today. They'll be joining me in studio around about a 10:45. Angara, Kevin Burke will be here. Now, ahead of World Lung Day this Friday, a new report from the Irish Thoracic Society is highlighting the scale of respiratory disease in Ireland. It says almost one in five deaths are linked to respiratory disease, with thousands waiting for care and hundreds of thousands living with conditions like COPD and asthma. The Society is calling for a national respiratory strategy. And joining us now is Orla Veal, who's chief executive of the Irish Thoracic Society. Good morning to you, Orla.
16: Good morning, Alan. Great to talk to you today.
1: When you look at the figures in this report, Orla, what worries you most? And is there one figure that really stands out to you?
16: Yes, Alan. So I suppose it's a 250-page report, so there's a lot in it. But I suppose the key thing that we're hoping to achieve is that respiratory spread a lot across many different conditions and areas, as you said, like asthma, COPD, lung cancer, that people would have lots of experience with. But I suppose our goal is we don't really want to be, I suppose, trying to worry people as much, and our goal is to bring all this information together so that we can do better, work with the things that are working, and really try and help people to deal with their respiratory conditions, but also bring down those scary figures like one in five deaths from respiratory disease in 2024.
1: Yeah, one in five deaths. Why do you think lung health still doesn't get the same attention as other major areas of health, Orla?
16: Yeah, I think part of our challenge, Alan, is that it's such a broad area and there's so many different conditions and diseases within it. So there's been so much great work done within different individual disease areas, but it's been very fragmented and dispersed. And that's why we want to bring kind of all our organisations together, like the way we have a national cancer strategy, which has been updated now, so that we can work better to kind of learn what's working well, because there is stuff working well as the challenges, and how can we do better by working together to make everything better for patients.
1: How big an issue is it here in a county like Wexford, or for that matter the general southeast area, because there's around 380,000 people living with COPD, and I've met some of them here in County Wexford in my travels and in studio here as well. And sometimes, is it true to say, Orla, that people don't even know they have it?
16: Yeah, that's very true, Alan. Yeah, so part of the challenge and why we really are driving for this national strategy is there's many gaps in data. So there's kind of information from many different sources that we're trying to bring together in this report to understand what's really happening. But what we really want is to also get accurate data and get investment in understanding that. But I suppose from looking at the southeast as a region, it's quite different in different areas. So say, as you said, you've met people with COPD. But a lot of people aren't diagnosed with it. Yes, there's a real underdiagnosed level of people who don't even know they have COPD due to lack of testing or awareness of the condition as well. So when, like, the data that is available, Wexford and Carlow are quite high when it comes to people who are passing away from COPD. They'd be in kind of the top area, top band when it comes to the country. But then Waterford, our neighbour, very close, is in the lowest band for COPD for people passing away, which is, it shows us that we can really learn from each other. How do we understand what's making the difference between Waterford, Wexford and Carlow, and how can we kind of really improve that for the southeast as well? I suppose when it comes to outbreaks of different respiratory diseases, the southeast has one of the highest ones as well. But the region for the southeast and the HSE is Dublin and southeast, so that does affect the data on that as well. But yeah, there is challenges in the southeast, and you've kind of met people who are dealing with COPD, which is a very difficult condition.
1: More than 29,000 people, according to my information here, are waiting for a first respiratory outpatient appointment.
16: Yes.
1: What's happening to people while they're waiting, and are some getting sicker in that gap?
16: Yes. Yeah. There is, exactly. So again, there's people on this waiting list, and these waiting lists, as you know, everyone knows from being on waiting lists themselves, there's real lack of depth of understanding of kind of how people are experiencing and what condition they're in at the time until they really get in front of the doctor after maybe waiting a year or 6 months or longer. So, yeah, 29,000 people are waiting for an outpatient appointment just where they're referred from their GP. And unfortunately, those lists are getting longer at the moment as well. So the GP scheme is the chronic disease management program is making a huge impact, where less people are having to go to hospital. But with the increase in population and the ageing population, the waiting lists are still increasing for those outpatient appointments.
1: And smoking rates, I'm shocked by this, have barely shifted in recent years. I honestly thought less people were smoking, but if the rates haven't shifted, maybe you can share some information on that. And then I want to get on to vaping. What's the story with smoking, Orla?
16: Yeah, so the data is showing that still 17% of adults are still smoking, which hasn't changed since 2019. They do believe the pandemic and the stresses of life have had an impact there as well. And then also there is this kind of feeling that people go, well, smoking, that's something we don't really do that much anymore, that's been dealt with. And because we had such success with the smoking ban, but it really hasn't shifted much. We've kind of hit a wall. And we did have a target to have it down to 5% at this stage, so we're way off that as well. So, yeah, smoking has kind of hit a wall since 2019, still 17% of adults still smoking, yeah.
1: And when we come to vaping now, and so many young people who are vaping, what is the impact and how much of those figures that you've shared with us are the basis of people vaping?
16: Yeah, so the vaping data is going through from different sources, and with the caveat, I suppose, that we've, you know, it says 18% of 15 to 24-year-olds use vapes or e-cigarettes. But from talking to teachers and schools and talking to young people themselves, we feel that number is a lot higher. So sometimes, you know, in the survey, we don't all say exactly what we're doing. Again, there's a perception that vaping is safer than smoking. And there's a perception, you know, that it's more socially acceptable. It doesn't smell. It's not the same negative connotations associated with it. But unfortunately, it's kind of, smoking has stayed at 17%, but vaping is increasing. And we are seeing evidence of the negative impact of it, but and you know, it is.
1: What are you seeing, Orla, when it comes to vaping? What are you seeing?
16: Yeah, so this is the challenge, Alan, with it, when we're dealing with the kind of the big organizations, big vape, like big tobacco. With smoking, we had many, many years of research showing that the impact of it. So it takes 20 to 30 years after smoking for people to start seeing maybe lung cancer or the long-term impact of smoking. And sometimes the argument can be, oh, vaping, we don't know yet what it's going to do. Where, you know, we all know that if we inhale, you know, chemicals into our lungs, it's not good for them. So, you know, it's the long-term impact is going to be negative. You know, it's definitely not a good outcome for anyone vaping.
1: You're calling for a national respiratory strategy. What does this mean, and how effective could it be?
16: Yeah, so as I said, the National Cancer Strategy just finishing up 2026 and a new one being put in place. And what that allowed it to do was really, really understand what's happening in cancer across the country, and also then set KPIs, like key performance indicators, not to use too much corporate language, but measures of how we can do better and what we're achieving. And if we're not achieving them, to be honest and real about it, like, healthcare is challenging, it's difficult to solve problems. So unless we measure it and understand it, how can we know what we're dealing with? Yeah. And how can we not if we don't have the clear data of what's going on? And that's what this strategy will do for us. So we're urging the government to, as a step one, put a steering committee together of experts to understand how we move forward. How do we bring all the great things that are happening around respiratory health together and learn from each other? And then how do we be honest and address the problems and really get better outcomes for people in Ireland and for patients?
1: Well, I leave you with a chance to comment on the following stats that I now read out. Respiratory disease caused 6,832 deaths in Ireland in 2024. Ireland's respiratory death rate, this is really startling, was 24.6% higher than the average of 8 comparable European countries. That was 2022. And the estimated cost of respiratory disease, we have a figure from 2023, was €15.1 billion. And lung cancer is Ireland's biggest cancer killer. They are some stats. I wasn't even aware of the scale of this. Now we are. Now I am. And where do we go from here, Orla?
16: Yeah, so that's it, exactly. So where we go from here is to engage with the government to get this group together, to get a strategy together, and to implement it and to fund it. And one of the challenges, Alan, that we have in the healthcare system is that with every strategy, it's one-year funding they give. They don't give multi-annual funding. So a key part of our goals is to get long-term commitment to funding so that we don't have to every year try and look for funding and get everyone spending lots of time trying to get people to approve funding, that the government say, okay, this is important and we're going to give money in the longer term, because the only way to make an impact in healthcare is to look at the longer term as well as the shorter term.
1: And also also to get early diagnosis, because another huge figure, which I've left to the very last to talk to you about, is 61% of lung cancers were diagnosed as stage 3 or 4. Only 20% were diagnosed as stage 1. Is this because of delays in getting to see

0: respiratory health issues and helping people understand respiratory health. So what we want to do is kind of support the work of the Irish Cancer Society and Beaumont and the Royal College of Surgeons to say this is showing that it's working, so we need a national lung cancer screening program similar to other screening programs so that we can catch things earlier for people's health and outcomes, but also it costs the system less if we catch it earlier. So there's many positives, as well as obviously the quality of life and saving people's lives.
1: Thank you, Orla, for your detailed analysis today ahead of World Lung Day this Friday. Again, we put it out to you, our Morning Mix listeners. What are your thoughts on this? Where do you think the funding should go? Where do you think the urgency is needed when it comes to dealing with this? World Lung Day is this Friday. To round off part one of your Morning Mix, I'll be joined by Garda Kevin Burke for a regular look at policing and crime across the county.
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1: To round off part one of your Morning Mix today, I'm joined once again by a member of Garda Síochána. Today we're joined live in the studio by Garda Kevin Burke for a regular look at policing and crime across the county. Good morning to you, Kevin.
11: Good morning, Alan. 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
1: First off today, Kevin, a public appeal regarding the fatal motorcycle road traffic accident at Wellington Bridge on the 20th of September.
11: Yes, Alan, a very tragic incident indeed, and the third such motorcycle accident in the county this year. Gardaí responded at about 3:15 on Sunday, the 20th of September, to a motorcycle accident, a collision between a motorcycle and a camper van. It occurred, Alan, on the R736 near Wellington Bridge, and locals will know it as Barrystown there, quite near the viewing point there at Barrystown. The male in his 50s was pronounced dead at the scene. The driver of the van did not require immediate hospital treatment. The road has been

0: open since following a technical examination. Gardaí and Nuras are appealing to anyone who may have been in the area at the time, particularly any road users who may have dash cam footage, and they're interested in talking to them, and the matter is currently still under investigation.
1: All right, and unfortunately for you, Kevin, you were actually on duty on the day, were you?
0: That's right, Alan. I attended along with a number of my colleagues there from Nuras, and being a motorcyclist myself, it just brings it home how vulnerable you are on the roads as motorcyclists. And I suppose Gardaí would appeal to everyone using the road, particularly when the weather's still a bit fine and you'd have a lot of people using motorcycles around the county, just to take that extra second or two to, you know, to have a look. Obviously, motorcycles wouldn't have the same road presence as, you know, a van or a car would have. Just to take that extra second to look and see, keep an eye out for them. That's all.
1: So before we move away from this tragic accident, do you want to give out the details again on the actual time and how people can contact you if they did witness something?
0: So, yeah, the accident occurred on Sunday, the 20th of September, at around 3:15 in the afternoon. And it would be the R736 at Barrystown Wellington Bridge. And anyone with information or anyone that is able to help could contact Nuras Garda Station there on 051 426 030.
1: We want to move on to a criminal damage to a vehicle on Trinity Street in Wexford. A car was damaged and an attempt was made to take property from the vehicle. When was this?
0: This was overnight on the 18th of September, Alan, at Trinity Street, Wexford. So a 161 silver Nissan was badly damaged, and an attempt was made to gain entry to the vehicle. There was no property taken, Alan, but we're just appealing to anyone in the Trinity Street area, if they have maybe Ring doorbell cameras, or if they noticed anything suspicious, to get in touch at Wexford Garda Station there.
1: Again, is this a case of property being visible in a car, do you think, Kevin, or what?
0: I suppose without commenting too much on it, Alan, yeah, this looks like it's opportunistic. The vehicle owner may have left something on the, you know, on the back seat, yeah, or whatever, and, you know, an opportunistic thief caused a bit of damage to the car to try and gain entry to it. May have been disturbed, but, you know, we're just asking anyone may have seen anything suspicious in the area just to get in contact with us.
1: And can I just stay with the Wexford area? There was an authorised taking of a vehicle at Mill Road, Wexford. A white Mitsubishi Colt was taken overnight. This was on the 18th as well. Because I'm going to move to Enniscorthy and Gorey as well when it comes to people trying to take cars. So just stay with Wexford Town for the moment. What happened here?
0: Yeah, so this was overnight on the 17th into the 18th of September. There was an unauthorised taking of a 12-reg white Mitsubishi Colt from the Mill Road area of Wexford. The vehicle was left unattended and locked overnight, and in the morning the owner of it discovered it gone. It's one of a number of unauthorised takings, or, you know, car thefts that we've had in the county over the last couple of days.
1: On to Enniscorthy, you know, I've been watching the series Mobland, and this is something like you'd experience from it. What happened in the Drumgold area? A vehicle later found burnt out, Kevin.
0: Yeah, so again, overnight on the 16th into the 17th of September, a workman parked up an 06 registered white Ford Fiesta van, so small enough vehicle, in and around Drumgold. The vehicle was taken overnight and later discovered burned out in an area known as Missions Field, just off Esmond Road in Enniscorthy. We're appealing to anyone in either the Mission Field area or the Esmond Road area of Enniscorthy to contact us there at Enniscorthy if they have any information that can assist with that.
1: God, it's a while since I've heard of a vehicle being taken and burnt out in the county.
0: Burnt out, yeah. It's not the most common, but yeah, it's one of three unauthorised takings over the last couple of days.
1: Right, that was Enniscorthy. Finally, and this kind of vehicle roundup around the county, vehicles being tampered with. Gorey, what happened in Gorey and where?
0: So again, something very similar here in Gorey. An 06, beg your pardon, Alan, on the 17th into the 18th of September, overnight, there was an 06 registered white Toyota van was taken from St. Michael's Road area of Gorey. Again, a work van taken. The owner woke up the following morning to find the vehicle gone. And we're just appealing for anyone in the Ballylochlan area or the St. Michael's Road area of Gorey to come forward if they have any information they can assist in that.
1: I want to get back finally in our chat with you today to speeding. It was just sent to me. I may have been up on the Garda Síochána website here locally. A motorist clocked at 167 kilometres. Where in Wexford yesterday?
0: So this was yesterday, Alan. It was actually, I beg your pardon, it was on the 20th of September on the Nuras bypass. The Garda Traffic Corps detected a vehicle driving at 167 kilometres an hour in a 100 kilometre an hour zone. I suppose, Alan, in old money, that would be 103 miles an hour. The driver was subsequently arrested and charged with dangerous driving. The vehicle on inspection was also found to have no valid NCT. Again, Alan, a ridiculous speed to be travelling on any stretch of road. And we would appeal to road users, as we do every week, week in, week out, just to slow down. Slow down. That's there's absolutely no excuse for 167 kilometres.
1: Braking in the event of somebody coming towards you at that speed would be absolutely almost impossible.
0: Absolutely. I challenge any Formula One driver to brake safely at that speed.
1: Just to let you know that Ian Kennedy will be speaking to us from Out Insurance. Tens of thousands more Irish drivers have picked up penalty points with speeding accounting for around two-thirds. I know sometimes people can get caught on the fly, maybe a few kilometres over, etc. And it happens to everybody, but that level of speeding is absolutely shocking, isn't it?
0: Look, I'd have a degree of sympathy for someone a few kilometres over the limit, all right. You know, we are all only human, but I'd have absolutely no sympathy for that motorist at that sort of speed.
1: Time is catching up on us. So to reflect then, Kevin, is there anything else you'd like to get a message out there for on behalf of Garda Síochána?
0: No, we'd just like to thank the public over the last couple of days. We have received information in relation to a couple of different appeals that have greatly assisted Garda, and we've made a number of very good detections in the county over the last couple of days. And again, we'd just like to thank your listeners for their assistance and continued cooperation with us.
1: So it's very important that if you spot something, to contact in Garda Síochána.
0: Yeah, again, Alan, when I'm meeting with, you know, community groups around the county, one of the biggest kind of bugbears I'd have talking to community groups is this thing of, we don't want to trouble you. You know, I would ask anyone, if there's anything suspicious in any way, lift the phone to their local Garda station. Mm. You know, that small detail that you see may just be, a small jigsaw piece in a larger picture, and you just don't know what it'll assist in, and however small, just ring it in.
1: Thanks, Kevin. And again, can I just round off by going back to the main one you mentioned this morning? This is in relation to the tragic accident in Wellington Bridge on the 20th. Just if you want to give a final reminder of that, please.
0: Yeah, so again, this happened on Sunday, the 20th of September, at the R736 Barrystown Wellington Bridge, where a male in his 50s was pronounced dead at the scene following a fatal motorcycle collision. And we would just appeal to anyone in the area, particularly anyone that maybe have visited the area. It is a tourist spot there, even at this time of the year. If they have dash cam footage or may have witnessed something in the area, just to get in touch with us there on New Ross, please.
1: And Garda Síochána will be back with us next Tuesday in the regular spot. And of course, next Friday, being the first Friday of the month, we once again put the emphasis on safety on our roads. We head to the news with Siobhan from the Wexford News Centre. So much to get through in part two of the Morning Mix. Don't go away.
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13: It's 11 o'clock. Good morning. I'm Siobhan Murphy. A farmer in Ballyhealy says support for coastal erosion works in the area can't come quick enough. OPW Minister Kevin Boxamoran was in the area last weekend to announce over €560,000 for rock armour near Kelly's Hotel. 200 metres of coastal infrastructure will be installed to the area with hopes the works will be finished by spring. Farmer John Fortune says they can't wait much longer than that.
14: We've a stretch, maybe 150 to 100 metres of very weak area that if we could get something done on that before the winter storms come in, the rest will survive for another period. But like, if that breaches, we're in major trouble.
13: A driver's been arrested and charged with dangerous driving after being detected travelling at 167 kilometres per hour on the New Ross bypass. The driver was stopped yesterday. The vehicle was also seized after it was found to have no valid NCT. The driver is now due to appear before the courts. It comes as more than 24,000 motorists in Wexford have at least three penalty points on their driving licence. New research from insurance company Outsurance shows 18,148 Wexford drivers have exactly three points, while 59 have reached the 12-point threshold for mandatory disqualification. 39 drivers are currently on 11 points, just one offence away from disqualification. Speaking on Morning Mix, Chief Marketing Officer Ian Kennedy said they're hopeful by highlighting this data, it might deter more drivers from taking risks whilst driving.
15: Motorists know there's an added cost involved in their driving behaviour, so not just the cost involved in penalty points, but also in the form of potential higher premiums. And maybe that might be enough to get drivers that are thinking twice about, you know, breaking the speed limit, mobile phone use behind the wheel, and so on, you know. And from Outsurance's point of view, raising awareness of this added cost of penalty points might be a small measure, but it might make one person change their driving behaviour.
13: Fuel is a main priority for the upcoming budget. That's according to the Social Protection Minister, who says the government's working very hard to create a plan which will alleviate pressure on people. It comes amid a planned meeting of some fuel protesters this weekend to discuss rising costs. Minister Derek Leary said the government's examining all options.
16: We've invested over €2 billion already in subsidising the cost of fuel. Diesel, for instance, would be 30 cents a litre dearer without that subsidy. Similarly, petrol will be similarly as dear. We have given the biggest supports in the European Union at this point since last April. We've put over €2 billion into it. We're very cognizant of the pressure people are under. I see it every day on the road in terms of what this at the pumps and in terms of heating oil. You know, we're examining all of the options.
13: Nearly three quarters of young adults believe they would have a better quality of life outside of Ireland, according to new research. The National Youth Council of Ireland data shows 90% of 18 to 24-year-olds believe it's becoming harder to find well-paid work. Housing and affordability remain the main concerns. However, worries about employment have increased significantly year on year. Grace McManus, Policy and Campaigns Manager at the NYCI, says the cost of transport is another worry for young adults too.
17: You see the highest rents that we've ever had in the state, and that's what young people are facing into home ownership. The age of the average homeowner now is really way out of the reach of those under 30, never mind under 25. And interestingly, in this polling, young people told us that commuting costs had become more of a difficulty over the last year. And that was before the recent public transport cost increases were announced.
13: And two meetings on the school transport crisis will be held in County Wexford this week. The Mid Wexford School Bus Protest Group will be hosting information evenings tonight and tomorrow night in the Monomer Lynn Community Centre. The group's calling for more transport options for school-going kids in the Ballygarrett, the Balloch and the Blackwater areas. Organisers say they'll attempt to answer any questions families have around how to get their child to school, given the lack of resources available. For all your local stories and more, visit southeastradio.ie. It's 4 minutes past 11.
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13: Scattered showers today with occasional sunny spells. Highest temperatures 18 to 20 degrees.
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13: 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And Wexford Walking Trails are delighted to announce the launch of the autumn schedule of Country Connects Walks. The meeting point is the trailhead at Cahor Pier on Sunday the 27th of September at 2 p.m. To place an event on the local notice board, contact Southeast Radio Sales on 05391 45200 during office hours.
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1: Well, as you heard in Southeast Radio news, tens of thousands more Irish drivers have picked up penalty points, with speeding accounting for around two-thirds of offences. We're going to hear from Ian Kennedy, Chief Marketing Officer with OutSurance, in just a moment. But I am well aware we have lots of listeners in the Carnew area on the Wexford-Wicklow border. Good morning to you if you're tuned into us this morning. So with that in mind, last Friday, I went across to Carnew. I spoke to a number of people. They had a wonderful event celebrating all the history of farming within the area, with an emphasis on beet. And just before I left Carnew, I got a chance to speak to Thomas, who's a regular listener to the show, and also to Johnny, who's a former beet farmer. And here's what happened.
19: I'm involved with beet for the last 50 years, maybe more. I pulled beet first in 1963, the day President Kennedy was shot. I was pulling down in Clonoke for the Buttle family. And I'm involved in beet ever since, with the old machines. That time they built them on a tractor and the beet came up along beside your leg. You got a wet leg at 7 o'clock in the morning and it was wet all day. That's why my two knees are not great today. Beet was the greatest thing ever was in this country. If you wanted money, if you had a beet contract, you could go and get machinery, you could get beet, you could get manure, anything you want. Yeah. And as the old machinery, we're trying to keep going.
1: Of course, yeah.
19: And there's machines there back from the very beginning. When in my father's day, we had to pull it by hand, stack it, and snag it with hammers, or with snaggers, like, you know. Yeah. But today, now they've moved along now, the new machinery can pull 20 acres a day, no bother. So.
1: And do you lament the passing of the beet industry, etc.?
19: Oh, sure, it was the biggest loss this country ever had.
1: What would it take to bring it back, John?
19: Oh, it's unbelievable, it's unbelievable. Beet was the biggest loss this country ever had, and I'm going into politics for a minute. I'm a Fianna Fáil man all my life, and I was Fianna Fáil done away with it, and a few others. Mary Coughlin done away with the greatest thing we had in Ireland. No one believed. There was feeding for our animals, there was money to be made of it, and you kept the land in good order. Beet was the biggest loss in this country.
1: What would it take to bring it back?
19: Oh, I wouldn't be able to imagine it.
1: Could it be brought back?
19: No, I don't think so. They're able to...
20: Too far gone?
19: Just too far gone. They're talking about it, but it'll never happen. I don't think it'll happen in our lifetimes anyhow. Yeah. And it's an awful loss. There was four factories in this country. There was Carlow, Mallow, and Thurles.
20: Yeah.
19: And that was all...
20: I think Tuam as well, was
19: all it? Tuam as well. That's right. I drew beet all them places in different times. I drew beet for over 20 years.
20: And what has the land turned into now since the beet days?
19: Well, it's fodder beet and for animal feed and different things. But the sugar beet was the only thing that we could live on.
20: Yeah.
19: Because so long as you, I said before, so long as you had a contract, you could do what you liked. You could buy manure, buy machinery, or buy anything. But the machines, it's gone... Like, the first machine I drove was in 63. It was very outdated. But today, like, you could disappear.
20: And how are you nowadays, John? What keeps you taking over?
19: I do a little bit of work still.
20: Do you?
19: I want a full beat here.
20: Well, what age are you? I say never ask a lady an age, but no harm man to man.
19: I'm heading for 83.
20: Yeah.
19: Years of age. And I've been involved in beat since I was 10 years of age.
20: And is it like Tony Dempsey is a great advocate, and he's the same age as you, the Tony Dempsey.
19: Oh, yeah.
20: Another good Fianna Fáil man, says you. Yeah. And he talks about keeping active, keeps the mind active, keeps you active.
19: Yeah. I lived out beet. We drew lime, we drew beet, we drew everything.
20: Yeah.
19: It's an awful beef. It's crying shame. And the government was wrong, and the farmers was wrong. We all, including myself, there was money to get out of it, and we all put out our hand and took it.
20: Are you still a Fianna Fáil man, despite all?
19: Fianna Fáil.
20: Sorry for interrupting the two students.
21: How you on school, did you? This is South East Australia.
20: I'm going to be on
21: South East Australia.
20: Just come a bit closer there now, right? Thomas, what's the lay of the land here as we speak on this Friday, wet Friday afternoon?
22: Yes, it's... How do you mean the lay of the land?
20: Well, how's it going?
22: Oh, it's good. Like, sure, the harvest was never done as early, you know, and in some good conditions. But a note I expressed only about an hour ago, the price of the grain does not cover production at the present time, and we had a great year. Otherwise, we got crops sowed into the ground early and everything else. And harvest and everything else was done at great conditions, but just the cost of production is surreal at the minute. My father pulled beet for a lot of the country around here in his heyday, but he suffered depression and Yorkshire debt and whatever. He didn't do as much as closer to his death. But it was a very vibrant area for sugar beet growing here at that time, and a lot of employment taken from it. Like, you know, you had John here and he used to draw a beat with lorries and whoever, and Lobby Nolan and ones like him around that organisation of the show. They would have pulled a lot of beet for hire for a lot of farmers around.
20: I discussed it with Ger O'Mahony last Friday on our panel. We're hearing rumours of more unrest within the farming community, and I mentioned the word undercurrent, and Ger agreed. Are you getting that sense of undercurrent?
22: Ger is a good friend of mine, and we're talking continually about stuff. We have had this situation throughout the year there that diesel oil has gone to levels that we'd never ever seen before, and we just cannot keep dealing with that. Like, you know,
20: as I drove in here, around about 2.15, 2.16.
22: 2.15, but like agricultural diesel would be consuming an awful lot more of it than a car would, and we just can't sustain it any longer.
20: That's... Can you see the protest back? Can you see the barricades up again?
22: If a protest doesn't happen, or if something doesn't happen in the budget, I'd say just tractors are going to be parked up, because it's just costing a lot of money now to run them tractors.
20: But it's more in the long term rather than the short term. You can see this
22: long term. We'd like to know what long term is, because no one seems to have an action plan of what's going to go forward. No one knows what's going on, and we don't know whether to sow crops now this year or not, because of,
20: are you tillage then?
22: I'm mostly tillage, yeah. And I was in a bigger situation, but I lost a lot of land through you know, sure, it's not feasible nearly to be grown it on your own land at the minute.
20: I brought this up at the Taoiseach only last Friday week, he said he would come back to me with
22: it. I got to meet with Minister Martin Hayden last Thursday. I was in an engagement with him in Boulevard prior to the thinking in Gorey, and expressed the concerns of the farming, whether it was going to be viable in the future. And I need to know a forward plan. We've seen the... within the government, what their farmer plan is. Like, it doesn't seem to be a forward plan or a notion of where we're going. You know, we taking a lot of bad years on the chin there now, and we can't keep moving forward at that pace, like, you know, knowing that we're going to make losses.
20: Is it 24/7 for you? When I rang to say I was coming up here to get some information about the beat and the celebration, the acknowledgement, the history of it, what were you up? You were mending fences or something?
22: No, I actually had been meeting with Fianna Fáil, or a meeting with IFA this morning, just to address my concerns about this area, that it needs investment from the government, however, and Tom Doyle was well aware of what it needs and what it doesn't. And we're right on the border here now, and a very it was once a very viable place to farm, like, but it's no longer that anymore. Mm. You're surrounded by milkmen here and tillage farmers, and all of us trying to fight for survival, and it needs to be invested further by the government. We need some sort of a way of removing the carbon tax off fuel to make it easier for everyone, not just the farmer, but everyone. You know, I don't think anyone would have any problem with if it was relaxed for maybe temporary, for a year or two until things relax again and then resume it.
1: And once again, our thanks to those who made us so welcome in Carnew. We recorded that interview in Candy, a petrol station, and a lovely supermarket, and a very friendly staff. So our thanks for the warmth of welcome, and to the management there as well. So focus on Carnew and the Wicklow-Wexford border and some of the issues being raised. And primarily, I know John very kindly played a piece on his excellent Saturday morning show to coincide with the big event that they had there last Sunday to celebrate beet farming in the area. Your thoughts welcome, and any item that pops up on the show today, 053 914 5222. In a few moments time, we're going to meet the second ever finalists in the Southeast Radio New Local Hero Competition. It's a national competition. We're going to meet Wexford rock band Stoneblind State in just a few moments time, but before that we will hear from Ian Kennedy about the risk to increased insurance premiums if you're caught speeding.
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4: Dennis North has tuned into us this morning. Good morning to you, Dennis. He said, I must agree with John, that man speaking about the beat. It was the greatest loss to this country. I speak as a retired signalman in Camp Pyle Station, where 60 wagons were loaded. I'm not quite sure. Was that every week, every day, every month, Dennis? I'd love to know. It was 60 wagons of beat heading out of the Wexford area. And our thanks to John. I think there's more to be done on the whole beat industry, isn't there, when you think of it? Right, before we meet our next finalists, Martin and Michael from the band Stormblind State, as we heard in Southeast Radio News, tens of thousands more Irish drivers have picked up penalty points, with speeding accounting for around 2/3 of offences, and those points can also mean higher insurance costs. Let's hear from Ian Kennedy, who's Chief Marketing Officer with OutSurance. Good morning.
5: How are you? How are you doing? Yes, the team at OutSurance hold you out on us in cashback and car insurance premiums are drawing attention to the need for greater care on Irish roads. And so we conducted some research into Irish driving behaviours, and specifically the area of penalty points. And what we've seen is, or what the data has showed us, at a national level, approximately 500,000 motorists in Ireland have 3+ penalty points on their licence. And in the year to June 26, that's 40,000 more than compared to last year, and that's up 8% year on year. And it's actually speeding, and now accounts for 2/3 of all penalty points, with mobile phone use the second largest offence. And when you bring that down to a Wexford level, the data is showing us that approximately 24,000 motorists in Wexford have at least 3+ penalty points, and the top offences are very much in line with a national level there, both speeding and mobile phone use. So look, from an insurance perspective, driving behaviour like speeding and mobile phone use is not only dangerous, but can also have knock-on implications on drivers' pockets.
4: Can I look at the Wexford figures in more detail for you, Ian? As you say, 24,276 have 3 or more penalty points. 18,148 have exactly 3 points. 59 Wexford motorists have 12 points, the mandatory disqualification threshold, and 39 drivers are currently on 11 points, just one offence away from disqualification. A couple of questions to ask you about that. How does it have a negative impact on the insurance then? And are you duty-bound to inform your insurer that you have picked up penalty points, or are they automatically told? How does it happen?
5: Yeah, of course. So, from a driving perspective, the speeding and mobile phone use and penalty points in general, they do have a knock-on effect in terms of drivers' pockets, and that's potentially in the form of larger insurance premiums for motorists, you know. And many motorists may not realise that. All insurers, they take in a range of factors, and when working out premiums and penalty points, is certainly up there as a significant contribution, you know. So it's not just the amount of penalty points you might have, but it could be the type of offence, the licence you have, and other driving history criteria as well. So as a general rule of thumb, the more penalty points you have, the higher your insurance premium is likely to be, you know. And customers are asked to disclose that at a point of purchase as well, point of quote, point of purchase, you know. So I think really, like, you know, from our point of view, like, we all know the dangers, you know, speeding on mobile phones is really, really huge, right? And if motorists know there's an added cost involved in their driving behavior, so not just the cost involved in penalty points, but also in the form of potential higher premiums, and maybe that might be enough to get drivers to start thinking twice about, you know, breaking the speed limit, mobile phone use behind the wheel, and so on, you know. And from OutSurance's point of view, raising awareness of this added cost of penalty points might be a small measure, but it might make one person change their driving behaviour, which is certainly worth it, I suppose.
4: So can I be more specific then, and just ask you, the onus, is it on, if you get penalty points confirmed, do you then ring your insurer during the course of your current insurance, or do you notify them when you're due to renew?
5: It's both, really, you know. So you notify them when you're due to renew as well, and insurers have access to a database that we can look that up. It can be disclosed during the course of the insurance kind of contract over the year.
4: And have you any idea, like for 3 points, does your insurance go up by 10%, 20%? Any idea, even some sort of a general idea as to what it would affect the insurance?
5: Unfortunately, I can't give you an answer to that. I don't think many insurers can at this point, because at the end of the day, it really does come down to a very wide range of factors when you're working out insurance premiums. And penalty points, as I mentioned there, is certainly a significant consideration point, but also the type of offence, the licence you hold, where you live. There's a whole host of criteria that would really go into the background of building insurance.
4: Well, let me put it to you another way. If you do not notify your insurer that you have got penalty points, are they likely not to, if you find yourself in an accident, are they likely not to pay up?
5: Not necessarily, to be honest with you. I think in terms of the area of penalty points, insurers have access to a database. So we will we'll know where everyone stands in terms of penalty points, you know.
4: Do you think with road debts rising, are current penalties and enforcement doing enough to change behaviour, Ian?
5: I think they're going well. I think the campaigns at a government level is certainly raising awareness of the issues that we have on the roads. And we're supposed to, the stats do speak for themselves, you know, following years of improvement, that we are seeing fatalities rise again, unfortunately, you know. We can't ignore that, to be fair. I think, in the calendar year 2025, we've seen 180 people killed on roads, and that's up from 171 people in 2024. So that's, again, an 8% increase. As always in areas like this, there's more that can and should be done. And I think from our own point of view, looking at this area of penalty points and driver behaviours, as I said to you just there, you know, if we can raise awareness of the issue on the road, then maybe every little helps, right?
4: The type of offence plays a bigger role. Can you just discuss that a little bit more with me, please?
5: Yeah, it will vary from insurer to insurer, but if you look down through the list of specifically penalty points, you'll see there's as many different offences within that. So speeding is certainly the top offence at a national level. About 65% of penalty points is in that area. And then it kind of cascades down into mobile phone, useful driving unaccompanied, learn a driver, and then, you know, driving without reasonable care, NCT certificate, driving, the list kind of goes on. And depending on those factors, as well as a combination of many other factors, as I've just mentioned, in terms of, driving history, the license to hold, and so on, that could contribute to varying insurance premiums.
4: And if you could get one message across this morning to every motorist about penalty points, insurance, and road safety, what would it be, Ian?
5: I would think it's slow down and watch your behaviour behind the wheel. You know, I think from outsurance's point of view, raising awareness for the added cost of penalty points, we understand, might be a small measure, but if it changes the pattern for one person's driving behaviour, then we certainly believe it's a conversation to have.
4: Love to know your thoughts on that. Ian Kennedy there from Outsurance, as you heard both there and in Southeast Radio News. We have 59 Wexford motorists have 12 points. We have 39 drivers in County Wexford have 11 points, just one offence away from disqualification. And 24,276 motorists have 3 or more penalty points. I'm sorry, I've just seen Porrick's message now. It says, can you ask Ian what he means? It depends where you are living as regards the cost. I'll follow up on that for you, Porrick, and I'm sorry I didn't get that message into me before Ian left, but I promise you I'll follow up on that. Now let's change tack a little bit, because I'm joined by Martin Furlong and Michael McDonough. This is act number 2 in this wonderful competition, Southeast Radio finalists in our new local hero competition, which is a national competition. I'll bring you in close to the microphone there, Martin and Michael. You're both very, very welcome. Martin, coming to you first off, you're the singer with the band. Where are you based? Where are you from?
6: I'm from Ratnure. Originally, I've been living in Wexford Town for a long time. We're a Wexford-based band. Michael lives in Glenbryan, and yeah,
4: I've already formed a band with Michael, and I haven't met him for a long time because you got a Thin Lizzy t-shirt, and they were my favourite band of all time. So is there a bit of Lizzy influence in what you do then?
7: Oh, absolutely, yeah. Thin Lizzy Live and Dangerous was one of the first albums I ever bought, and listened to it back to front to back.
4: Have we agreed, best live album ever? People will say you're wrong, but I think it's a fabulous album.
7: No, I don't think you can beat Live and Dangerous for a live album, no way.
4: Okay, now the background to the group, the formation, and who else is in the band with you? There's just two of you here with me today.
7: Yeah, so Stumbling State was a band that I started a couple of years ago, and we had different lineup changes, COVID kind of put an end to it, and then myself and Martin played in cover bands over the years, and I wanted Martin in on the band and start fresh. So we went into recording last year and released our debut album in February, and yeah, we're getting great reviews and radio play and playing live shows, and we're getting a great response. It's great to be here.
4: Where's the gigging scene, Martin, for a group like Stoneblind State then? Where do you play?
6: We've played a good few shows up in Dublin, all around. We went on a little bit of a tour during the summer there, so we were in Carlow, we were in Dublin.
4: You travel, yeah.
6: Just around, yeah.
4: So there's still a big market for it. And is it heavy metal then, or how would you describe it?
6: I know, it's middle of the road kind of rock music then.
4: Yeah.
7: It's hard to put a label on what our music really is, yeah, but it's kind of, I suppose, it's just a mash of all the things that we listened to growing up. And
4: how much does it mean to be part of this competition? We mentioned about Freddie Middleton. He's all over the place at the moment because he's still really proactive.
7: Yeah.
4: But to get the nod from him to be one of the four finalists means a lot.
6: It's
4: like, he has huge pedigree. What does it mean for you to be nominated?
6: Well, to be nominated for any song that we've written, we're very pleased about.
7: And to get the nod from someone like Freddie is pretty cool.
6: Amazing, you know? And we were just told outside there that he didn't know anything about any of the bands. He was just given the music and he chose what he liked, and it's a great compliment to us.
4: I haven't met Freddie for years, but I do know that he's right up there. His opinion really counts, and here you are following on from Eddie yesterday, and we've two more to meet after you. You're going to do a song for us, guys, are you?
6: We're going to do our song Gravitate is the name.
4: Gravitate. Well, hopefully I'll get the microphones right for you, and I wish you well, and you're contestants number two in our four selected for the new local hero competition. Wonderful, wonderful initiative. Let's hear now from Stoneblind State.
6: Thanks, Alan.

0: Well done, guys. That was magic. Wish you the best of luck. Where are you gigging next? When are you playing next anywhere?
1: So, Gavin James, you know, singer Gavin James.
0: Yeah, he's doing DJ.
1: Pub up in Fibsbury in Dublin, Doyle's on the corner, and he's putting on a lot of shows for up and coming bands. So we're playing there in November, and we'll hopefully have an EP launched that night. So we're releasing some more new music.
2: So we're busy in the studio at the moment, working on some new stuff. And
0: great,
2: thanks very much for having us.
0: We've had Ada, we've had yourselves. I don't envy the judges because the class, the talent is fantastic.
2: Amazing.
0: Yeah, wish you and Ada and the other two. We have to meet them over the next coming days.
2: Ada yesterday, and she's fabulous for such a young one, such a young girl.
0: Good luck, lads. Amazing. Keep rocking. Remember Philo? He was the best of them all, wasn't he?
1: Yeah, absolutely,
2: he was.
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0: Well, to round off today's edition of the show, we'll be hearing from Anna about a wonderful initiative that's taking place, Walk in My Shoes, and it is for to give children and the court system, children going through the court system, dignity. And we'll hear from Anna to round off the show. But look, two cousins, both diagnosed with cancer, now turning their own experiences into an opportunity to raise awareness and support. And we'll get on to the actual fundraising event. But first of all, I have in the studio with me Melanie and Muriel. Good morning to you, Muriel.
14: Good morning.
15: How are you, Alan?
0: And good morning to you, Melanie.
14: Morning.
0: I'll bring you a wee bit closer to the microphone, okay, if you don't mind. Thank you for bravely coming in to talk to us. If I start with you first off, Muriel, Melanie seems to be, thankfully, has come through her cancer journey.
14: Yeah.
0: You're still in the middle of it, are you?
14: Yeah. Yes, I am. Yeah.
0: Explain to me what's been happening to you.
14: Well, I'll start from the beginning. In January, I had a mammogram. Sorry, I'll tell you. I have dense breasts. So sometimes a mammogram can't pick up on cancer.
0: Yeah.
14: But I had the mammogram, everything was clear. And in November, I just noticed on my right breast that there was a vein, which didn't think anything of. Mm. Went on anyway. March, then it was like a stretch mark, didn't think anything. And my daughter, Shifra, came in when I was shaving one day, and she said, "That doesn't look right, ma'am." So she rang the doctor. So I went into the doctor, and the doctor sent me up to Dublin. And so I got a mammogram, and then they done a scan. And then they said, unfortunately, we found two lumps.
15: Okay.
14: And so they done a biopsy, and went back then, and of course they said it was cancer. So then,
15: how long ago is this? How far?
14: Last year.
15: Last year.
14: Yeah. So I had a first operation, the end of May, and they removed the two lumps, and then I went back in June, and they said, unfortunately, we haven't got all the cancer. Went back in, and they removed a load more, and. Then I had October, I started radiation, and I was on a chemo tablet, and I stayed up in St. Luke's in the lodges up there, and it was, I had to have double radiation.
15: Yeah.
14: And so basically that's.
15: And where are you at now then?
14: Well, I'm still up and down at the moment.
15: Yeah. You're still being treated? Are you still?
14: No, I'm finished treatment. Well, I'm finished treatment now.
15: Yeah.
14: So yeah. I am.
15: How heavy was the treatment on you?
14: It was very heavy. That's
15: why. Did you have chemo
14: I had just chemo tablets.
15: Right, okay.
14: So it was. And I had double radiation at the time.
15: So what is the ongoing diagnosis then for you?
14: Just keep an eye now on my breast. Now I have to keep an eye on the other side, as they said, because I have a higher chance now of getting breast cancer in that side.
15: Right. So you're on constant watch.
14: Yeah, I'm on watch.
15: And when you say on constant watch, then how often do you get checked up on that?
14: Well, I'm into my own doctor, and then I do be up 3 months up to Dublin.
15: Okay. Yeah. Where are you both from, as a matter of interest?
14: Gorey, I'm from.
15: You're from Gorey.
16: Yeah, right? I'm from Ballygarrett.
15: From Ballygarrett. Yeah. Can you share with me the journey you've been on then, Melanie? Because you are, as they say, cancer clear, as we speak this morning.
16: So my cancer, thankfully, was a curable cancer. And so my story starts in July 2023. So in June 2023, I found a small lump on my right side of my neck, very, very small lump, no bigger than a grape. I went to my doctor in July 2023. She didn't like the look of the lump. I'm going to fast forward because it's a long story, but needless to say, it took a year and a half for me to get diagnosed.
15: And did you spot the lump immediately? Or?
16: Pretty much immediately, because it was painful. If it hadn't been painful, I wouldn't have known about it, but I felt it because I was sleeping and it was painful. So it was a sore lump, which usually cancer is painless. So it was a bit of an unusual presentation to have a painful lump. So I had tonsil cancer, but I didn't present with any normal symptoms. So normally if somebody has tonsil cancer...
15: Is that different from esophageal cancer?
16: It is. Yeah, so it's in the tonsil, the actual tonsil. So normally you'd have a sore throat, but I wouldn't have a sore throat. So they weren't actively looking for the tonsil cancer. So it took a year and a half to get diagnosed. It wasn't their fault. St. Vincent's Hospital I went to, they were absolutely brilliant. I was up every month for tests. They were trying to find out what was wrong with me. They couldn't find out. They knew there was something wrong, but they couldn't get a diagnosis. So long story short, I eventually got the diagnosis on September 19th. So just 3 days ago, 2 years ago, 2024. At that stage, the tumour I had spread to my lymph nodes in my neck. So the tumour was in the tonsil. They removed surgically the tumour and the right tonsil. And because it was very aggressive at that stage, I had to have a very aggressive form of treatment in order for it to be curative. So I had the highest dose of radiation, which is 35 sessions, fractions of radiation, and I had a high dose.
15: What was the impact on you physically and mentally going through those 35 doses?
16: Well, mentally, at the time, I was perfectly fine, to be honest. And I don't mean that in a bad way. I'm quite a resilient person. I talk to everybody. I have had a very, very good network of family and friends support. I was very much telling everybody not to worry. I was saying, I'll be grand. I'll be cured. But I am cured, which is amazing. And I'm very thankful that I'm cured. But I'm still suffering very badly from the side effects from chemo radiation.
15: How are they affecting you?

0: as like Muriel, we were getting radiation daily,
1: yeah.
0: and I was getting intravenous chemo once a week, and they got me a taxi from St. Luke's to Vincent's once a week and a taxi back from the chemo. So they provide a brilliant service. And just to highlight that while I'm saying my tonsil cancer was curable, not everybody with tonsil cancer is curable. My cancer was caused by the HPV virus. So you have a better prognosis if it's caused by the HPV virus. If you have tonsil cancer from smoking or drinking, which is another presentation, the prognosis isn't so good. My cancer can be eliminated. The HPV vaccine eliminates. If I had had, I'm of an age where the HPV vaccine wasn't available. If I had had the HPV vaccine, I wouldn't have got cancer.
1: All right, strong words. Can you talk to me now about the event itself that's coming up, the table quiz?
0: So we're holding a table quiz in the Coach House Goree at 7 p.m. on the 3rd of October. So
1: it's Saturday week then.
0: Saturday week. And we have amazing raffle prizes. I have to say the businesses in Goree and Ballygarrett and locally have been absolutely amazing and so supportive of our event. We are also having an awareness stand, so it's not, raising money is hugely important, but also raising awareness. So we're going to have a stand on night with information about cancer.
1: Thank you bravely for sharing your stories with us, and I wish you, Muriel, the very best of luck. And Melanie, I think the fact that you're both cousins, it's strength and unity, isn't it, between the two of you? Is there anything else you'd like to add, Muriel?
2: It's just women, check your breast. It's not always just a lump.
1: Yeah.
2: You know,
1: and check your throat as well on the basis of what you share with us, Melanie.
0: Yeah, definitely. I think the biggest thing to take away from this is sadly one in two people in our lifetime will get cancer. The good thing about that, even though it sounds like an awful statistic, is we're diagnosing cancers more, we're diagnosing them early. There's amazing research.
1: Yeah.
0: Cancer can be cured. There's research out there. So
1: when you think of the work of Relay for Life, you think of the Hope Centre, you think of what Jim Bulger has done with his cancer cause. Mm. Like, as a county, we are huge in trying to get to the bottom of this, aren't we?
0: Yeah, definitely.
2: Absolutely.
1: Thanks for joining us, ladies.
0: Thank you, Alan.
1: Wish you well.
0: So
1: and it's the 3rd of October, and the venue again is?
0: The Coach House in Goree. At 7
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0: Alan Corcoran.
1: Wexford Women's Refuge report is due out this week, and that's where I'm heading straight after the program today, to the Women's Refuge, to speak to some of the top flight officers and people involved in it, and we'd bring that report and the information and an insight into how the refuge is functioning as the opening item on the program tomorrow. But to round off today's edition of the show, we're now going to talk about a walk taking place in Wexford this Sunday. It's calling for children to be heard and for families to be treated with dignity within the family justice system. To round off today's edition of the programme, I'm joined by Anna Kavanagh, who's involved in organising Walk in Our Shoes.
2: Good morning, Alan, and thank you so much for giving Walk in Our Shoes this opportunity to speak about our event coming up on Sunday.
1: So it's this Sunday, it's at 11 a.m. Whereabouts is it taking place, please, Anna?
2: So the walk in Wexford starts at 11 o'clock and the assembly point is at the Harp, the Flakeol Harp on the Keys, and it will then proceed and finish at the courthouse. And we are inviting people to come dressed in black, a symbolic of mourning, carrying children's shoes, which are symbolic of the lost childhoods as a result of the decisions that are made in the family courts. And the shoes will be placed on the steps of the courthouse. And we're asking for this to be a very, very dignified event. There's going to be no registration, no speeches, no placards, no banners. It's going to be just a most dignified event that will happen simultaneously in all 26 counties across Ireland. It's the first time that there has ever been an event like this held, calling for a family court system that is trauma-informed, transparent and trustworthy.
1: When people hear, Anna, about family justice system, what do you think they most often misunderstand about what families and children can experience within it?
2: Well, thankfully, the vast majority of people in Ireland will never have to go through the family court system. But for those people who have to go through the family court system, it is a most bruising ordeal. It all happens in secret because we have what's known as the in-camera rule in operation, where nobody except the families involved and their legal representatives, along with court experts, are allowed into the family court. So it's I'm the convener to a group called the Alliance of Birth Mothers Campaigning for Justice since 2019. And we have mothers come to us telling us what is actually happening in the family courts. It's happening also to fathers as well. So this is just not a mother, father, mother against father. It's, you know, people go into the family courts and they go through it and they come out very bruised as a result of the ordeal. But the most horrific thing that happens is that the decisions that are made in the family court have lifelong impacts on children. And in some cases, the children will never recover from the impact of those decisions that are made on, in their behalf in the family courts. And I suppose we do have what's known as the Child Law Project, which reports twice yearly on cases that they have sat in on the family courts. And the most recent tranche of Child Law Project reports were published 2 weeks ago, and they give an insight into what is actually happening in the family courts. Yeah. And I suppose one of them that actually springs to mind is report number 49, that documents the ordeal that a mother went through having her newborn baby removed from her. She was breastfeeding the baby and that baby was taken from her at 2 weeks old, and she had a number of people advocating for her. I am very supportive of her, and there was a midwife prepared to take her into her home,
1: yes,
2: and support her, and yet her baby ended up being taken. And also There was a judgment early in September from Judge Gareth Simmons in the High Court. And the background to this judgment is that a mother found herself in the district court. It was a hearing on access for her 14-year-old daughter. And she was roared and shouted at by the judge. The court expert that was involved actually strayed beyond their remit. And so the mother appealed it to the High Court, and Judge Gareth Simmons, in a very lengthy judgment, overturned the ruling in the district court. And in his judgment, he documented what the mother had gone through, how she had been treated. She was not allowed to present her evidence.
1: What you have described there at the start about what the whole process is like, to me, sounds absolutely frightening. What needs to change, and needs to change very quickly, Anna?
2: The first thing that we're calling for is reform of the in-camera rule that exists in the family court system. Now, this is not about allowing people into the court and the anonymity of the people involved, the families involved, is broken. That's not what we're talking about. The anonymity of people going through the family court system must at all times be protected. I was at a meeting with Minister Jim O'Callaghan on the 1st of September. I'm a member of the all-party group on family law reform. And that was the main purpose of our meeting with the minister. And I think, you know, Minister O'Callaghan is, he gave the impression that, you know, he is very open to reforming the in-camera rule. We'd also be looking for regulation of the court experts. I mentioned there Judge Simmons' ruling. The court expert in that particular case had strayed into the area of judgment, taking part and being an active participant in the judgment. So these court experts are not regulated. Social workers, for example, belong to a professional body called CORU, but court experts are not regulated. There's no minimum standards for them. And they need to be regulated.
1: Right. Anna, I have to wrap it up there. When you reach Wexford Court House on Sunday, what would you like that line of people carrying children's shoes to say without having to say a word?
2: The act of actually walking is absolutely huge. I'd urge everybody, not just people that are in, involved in the family court system, but people that are... you know, we think that this is an issue, that there is a huge injustice. So the actual act of taking part in the walk and placing the shoes on the courthouse steps actually makes the statement. It makes a statement that words can never make. And that's why we're calling for no speeches. This is an act of solidarity with all of the children who have lost their childhood.
1: Just Google Walk in Our Shoes, you'll find all the information, because this is a nationwide event taking place. Our thanks to Anna Kavanagh, rounding off today's edition of your Morning Mix. Have a good day.
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8: It's 12 o'clock. Good afternoon. I'm Siobhan Murphy. A farmer in Ballyhealy says support for coastal erosion works in the area can't come quick enough. OPW Minister Kevin Boxamorne was in the area last weekend to announce over €560,000 for rock armour near Kelly's Hotel. 200 metres of coastal infrastructure will be installed to the area with hopes the works will be finished by the spring. Farmer John Fortune said they can't wait much longer than that.
9: We've a stretch, maybe 150 to 100 metres of very weak area, that if we could get something done on that before the winter storms come in, the rest will survive for another period. But like, if that breaches, we're in major trouble.
8: A driver has been arrested and charged with dangerous driving after being detected travelling at 167 kilometres per hour on the New Ross bypass. The driver was stopped yesterday, having been recorded travelling 67 kilometres per hour over the 100 kilometre speed limit. The vehicle was also seized after it was found to have no valid NCT. The driver is due to appear before the courts. It comes as more than 24,000 motorists in Wexford have at least 3 penalty points on their driving licence. New research from insurance company Out Insurance shows 18,148 Wexford drivers have exactly 3 points, while 59 have reached the 12-point threshold for mandatory disqualification. Speaking on Morning Mix, Chief Marketing Officer Ian Kennedy said they're hopeful by highlighting this data, it might deter more drivers from taking risks while driving.
10: Motorists know there's an added cost involved in their driving behaviour. So not just the cost involved in penalty points, but also in the form of potential higher premiums. And maybe that might be enough to get drivers that are thinking twice about, you know, breaking the speed limit, mobile phone use behind the wheel and so on, you know. And from OutTurns' point of view, raising awareness of this added cost of penalty points might be a small measure, but it might make one person change their driving behaviour.
8: TDs and senators will today hear from doctors who are reporting a rise in e-scooter-related injuries. Medics are expected to call for stricter regulations and enforcement of existing laws at a meeting of the Oireachtas Justice Committee. They'll also call for an outright ban on scramblers. Dr. John Legg, consultant in emergency medicine at St. Vincent's University Hospital, says hospitals are seeing more and more injuries from e-scooter accidents.
11: These are very serious. They require surgery and prolonged admissions to ICU. For example, serious head injuries and limb fractures involve. And also the solid organ injuries. I suppose we don't really appreciate is the kind of, a lot of these injuries are survivable, but we don't appreciate the long-term impacts of these injuries, like time out of work and loss of independence and even PTSD, a result of these kind of injuries.
8: Gardaí are appealing for information after a car was badly damaged during an attempted break-in in Wexford town. The incident happened overnight on September 18th on Trinity Street. The 161 Reg Silver Nissan was damaged as an attempt was made to gain entry, but nothing was taken. Garda Kevin Burke said they're appealing to anyone in the area with any Ring doorbell footage to come forward.
12: Yeah, this looks like it's opportunistic. The vehicle owner may have left something on the, you know, on the back seat or whatever, and you know, an opportunistic thief caused a bit of damage to the car to try and gain entry to it. May have been disturbed, but, you know, we're just asking anyone may have seen anything suspicious in the area just to get in contact with us.
8: We're in for a mixed week weather-wise. Above average temperatures for September expected to stay around for another few days. Met Éireann says there'll also be rain or showers at times. Alan O'Reilly from Carlow Weather says it got up to 26 degrees yesterday.
13: There is a sign that we could see some more unsettled weather arriving around this day next week. We are lucky that there is quite a storm in the Atlantic at the moment, but it's heading for Iceland and not Ireland this week.
8: And two meetings on the school transport crisis will be held in County Wexford this week. The Mid Wexford School Bus Protest Group will be hosting information evenings tonight and tomorrow night in the Monomallin Community Centre. The group is calling for more transport options for school-going kids in the Ballygarrett, the Balloch and the Blackwater areas. Organisers say they'll attempt to answer any questions families have around how to get their child to school, given the lack of resources available. For all your local stories and more, visit southeastradio.ie. It's 12:05.
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8: Scattered showers today with occasional sunny spells. Highest temperatures 18 to 20 degrees.
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17: Welcome along to Tuesday afternoon. Your lunchtime begins right now. Lee till 3. Can you remember the good old days of children birthday party games? What is the number one game you would love to bring back? And also, how much do you love your pet more than your family members? We'll chat about this a little bit later on, okay? In the meantime, here's Oasis, Southeast Radio's Lunchtime with Lee.

0: Southeast Radio, Feel Good Tunes, of course, supporting Irish Music Month as well. The Sound of the Script the last time. Before that, the brand new single from Miley Cyrus, very catchy indeed. It's called The Bass Persuades, it's called. Great stuff. And we had Oasis, She's Electric as well, okay? Don't forget, we have the birthday box on the way very, very soon. If you know somebody celebrating their birthday today, you'd like to play a request, text to WhatsApp 087-373-7956. Today is the 22nd of September, okay? So birthday box on the way very soon. Don't go anywhere. And of course, we have a few celebs with their birthdays as well.
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0: That is the sound of Seal and Kiss from a Rose. Southeast Radio playing all your feel-good tunes. Before that, we had a tune from the Bee Gees and You Win Again. Now, don't forget the Jumbo Breakfast Show. It is Mark Collins in for Phil Cawley for the next few weeks. And, of course, don't forget the Secret Sound. It's up and running again. It's brand new. It's up as far as, let me see, nearly 200 Jor now on the Secret Sound. So join Mark Collins each weekday from 7 a.m. And of course they play Secret Sound just after 8:30, okay? So Mark Collins in for Phil Cawley on the Jumbo Breakfast Show for the next few weeks. Now, it is the 22nd of September here. We do have a few people with their birthdays, birthday box time. Natasha Cogley Maroney, happy birthday, Natasha. Enjoy your celebrations. Also, a big shout out to Lee Holman as well. Lee Holman, the great DJ himself, celebrating his birthday. Enjoy your celebrations there, pal. Other people with their birthdays, happy birthday to Donald Mann. Donald is from Gorey. You're celebrating your 26th birthday today, and that comes in from all the family. Happy birthday to John Murphy from Arklow, celebrating your birthday. Happy birthday, John. It says here you're celebrating your 40th birthday, and that comes in from your wife and your kids. And final one here, happy birthday to Mags Murphy. Mag is from Enniscorthy, up by Temple Shannon, and you're celebrating your 30th birthday today. Enjoy your celebrations, okay? A few celebs with their birthdays. Let's have a look. First of all, Nick Cave, the Australian deep singer. He is 70 today, Nick Cave is. Also, Billy Piper, former singer and now actress, fantastic actress, Billy Piper, 44 today. Tom Felton, better known as Malfoy. Well, better known, well, he played Malfoy anyway in the Harry Potter movies. He celebrates his 39th birthday today. Andrea Bocelli, the great Italian singer, 68 today. And also a singer as well. She had a massive hit in the 80s with I Love Rock and Roll. Joan Jett celebrates her birthday. She celebrates her 68th birthday today. And in sort of in memory of her birthday, well, she plays next. I Love Rock and Roll. Don't go anywhere. Southeast Radio's Lunchtime with Lee.
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0: Music there from Mark Amber, Belong Together. Before that, the Corrs, Breathless, of course, Southeast Radio supporting Irish Music Month. Great stuff there. And we had Joan Jett, I Love Rock and Roll, of course. Joan Jett celebrating her birthday today. And she is 68 today. Only 68. Stay tuned. I got you more feel-good tunes on the way. And of course, we're going to talk about how much you love your pet. Do you love your pet more than your family? Interesting.
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7: You know what I'm going to ask you, Eileen? 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

0: Music there from Marina Cara fame. Fontaine's DC before that, Marianne. Kenny Longman's Footloose, especially for Rita. How you doing, Rita? Thanks for tuning our way. Southeast Radio's Lunchtime Relief. And now, did you know almost one in three pet owners say they love their pet more than anyone else in their family? A survey of almost 500 owners found more than 99% regard their pet as family members. 57% allow their pet to sleep on the bed, while 93% are let lie on the sofa. Two-thirds say they cut back on spending on themselves before reducing what they spend on their pet. So there you go. Are you one of those? Are you a big pet fan? Let me know. 087-373-7956. Now, coming up in the next hour, can you remember the good old days of a children's birthday party games? What would be the number one game you would love to bring back? We'll chat about this in the next hour. I have a bamboozle for you. Brona has a bizarre news story of the day. And JobSpot 2. All on the way after the main lunchtime news at 1 o'clock, which is on the way next.
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8: It's 1 o'clock. Good afternoon. I'm Siobhan Murphy. A Wicklow expert TD says we need to put forward alternatives if we're going to place a moratorium on data centres. Fianna Fáil's Malcolm Byrne was speaking during a meeting of the Joint Oireachtas Committee on Artificial Intelligence. Politicians have been hearing from environmental group Friends of the Earth who say centres are taking up far too much of our energy. Deputy Byrne said these centres have become too ingrained in our daily lives to just stop them completely.
9: I just have a problem with this idea that's presented as data centres are inherently evil. We as humans, as individuals, as consumers, as businesses have no connection with them. We are all using data centres and we are going to continue to use them, and a modern economy and society depends on them.
8: Residents in the Ballyhealy area are asking for coastal erosion works for the area to be carried out right away. Rock armour is to be installed on the shoreside in Rosslare following a €560,000 funding boost from the OPW last week. These works will tie in with the longer-term Rosslare Strand Coastal Protection and Flood Relief Scheme, which is expected to be completed by 2031. Local farmer John Fortune said the area around his land needs to be strengthened way before that.
10: December, January and February, early March, that's when if we get... And our biggest concern now, they're talking about this El Nino this year, and they're talking, you know, the storms could be even more ferocious. If that happens, you know, the weak section is going to be a major bother. And that breach is, like, if you have storms, the sea could be in around our feet.
8: The government looks set to cut the carbon tax on home heating oil in the budget. The cost of filling a standard kerosene tank has risen to more than €1,600, almost 80% higher than a year ago. Around €160 of that is carbon tax. Tánaiste and Finance Minister Simon Harris said he's examining measures to bring that cost down.
11: The cost of that, through no fault of any of theirs, might have been around €900, €950 last year to fill the tank, is as you rightly say, could be as high as €1,700 and potentially rising this year as well. We've got to intervene in relation to that.
8: Meanwhile, the Tánaiste and Finance Minister is meeting with a group representing truck drivers ahead of next month's budget announcement. Irish Road Haulage Association President Ger Hyland said supports for the transport industry also benefit the wider economy.
12: Everything that we have in this country, whether we take it off the island or onto the island, it comes on the back of a truck. If the transport industry is supported, it feeds into keeping inflation down. So the fuel supports need to remain in place until such time as there is some sort of a workable solution got in the Middle East.
8: The wars in Iran and Ukraine and AI are set to dominate this week's UN General Assembly. US President Donald Trump will address the event after it opens today, while he'll also hold a meeting with Ukrainian President Vladimir Zelensky. Taoiseach Micheál Martin will meet New York's Mayor Zoran Mamdani tomorrow and address the Assembly later this week. Our political correspondent Sean Defoe says President Trump made a memorable speech at the event last year.
13: People were wondering, would he be pulling out of the UN and then totally withdrawing the US from it? He didn't do that, but he used his speech to basically go full scorched earth on the organization and has been withholding billions of dollars in funding ever since, which has put the organization on strains.
8: Gardaí are appealing for information after a car was badly damaged during an attempted break-in in Wexford town. The incident happened overnight on September 18th on Trinity Street. A 161 Reg Silver Nissan was damaged as an attempt was made to gain entry, but nothing was taken. Garda Kevin Burke said they're appealing to anyone in the area with Ring doorbell footage or who noticed anything suspicious to contact Wexford Garda Station.
14: Yeah, this looks like it's opportunistic. The vehicle owner may have left something on the, you know, on the back seat, yeah, or whatever, and, you know, an opportunistic thief caused a bit of damage to the car to try and gain entry to it. May have been disturbed, but, you know, we're just asking anyone may have seen anything suspicious in the area just to get in contact with it.
8: And more than 610 volunteers in Wexford have removed an estimated 3.7 tonnes of litter from the county's beaches, coastline, towns and waterways. They were among almost 9,700 volunteers nationwide who took part in this year's Big Beach Clean, removing an estimated 58 tonnes of marine litter. In Cortown, volunteers completed a 6-kilometre clean-up across 7 beaches, while at Whitehall Beach near Kilmore, dozens of volunteers collected around 128 kilos of waste in less than an hour. For this and all of your local stories and more, visit southeastradio.ie. It's 4 minutes past one.
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8: Scattered showers today with occasional sunny spells. Highest temperatures 18 to 20 degrees.
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8: Starting with pool, and a young Cossack man has won the under-18s World Masters in Morocco. The International 8-Ball Pool Federation are hosting the World Championships there, and Denny Buckle took the World Masters under-18s title last night. In soccer, Israel's players will reportedly refuse to swap jerseys with the Irish team after Sunday's Nations League game in Hungary. It's claimed in the Israeli media that the players have decided in advance to not exchange shirts after full time. The Israeli FA have hinted they could make an official complaint about Hamer Halgrimsson's recent use of the word genocide, but UEFA have not yet received such complaint. Alan Shearer says Michael Carrick needs results soon to stay in charge of Manchester United. They've won just one of five matches so far this season in the Premier League. Shearer says there are some problems Carrick can't do anything about.
17: I'm not the only one to say it. It doesn't seem that all is okay at that football club. There's so many things that's happening off the pitch, and whatever happens at the top always finds its way down to the pitch.
8: In boxing, Dana Morehouse has missed out on a medal at the European Boxing Championships. The Enniskerry fighter lost her flyweight quarterfinal to Laura Fertes Fernandez of Spain by split decision in Bulgaria. In Gaelic games, Mayo have two players in contention to be named Footballer of the Year. Ryan O'Donoghue and Jack Carney have been shortlisted alongside Kerry forward David Clifford. Mayo have 11 nominees for All-Stars after ending their 75-year wait to lift the Sam Maguire Cup. Louds Dara McDonald joins Mayo duo Dara Burney and Kobe McDonald in the running for Young Footballer of the Year. And in racing, the listed Edmund and Josie Whelan Stakes is the feature at the Listowel Harvest Festival. Racing gets underway at 1:45 and the going is currently yielding. That's your news and sport on South East Radio. South East Radio has been informed of the following bereavements. Power of Dunmain, Edward Ned Power, Dunmain, New Ross, beloved husband of the late Sis, father of Walter, Michael, Robert, Breda and Nuala, brother of Katie, Luke and John. Reposing at Cooney's Funeral Home, New Ross, today, Tuesday, from 4, concluding at 7 p.m. Removal from Cooney's Funeral Home on Wednesday to St John the Baptist Church, Gusseran, arriving for funeral mass at 11 a.m. Burial afterwards in Gusseran Cemetery. Furlong of the Ballock, James Anthony Furlong, Ballinamona, the Ballock, Wexford, formerly the Roadhouse, Curraghloe, beloved son of the late Eileen and Jimmy, partner of Cathy, father of Amanda, James and John Paul, brother of John, Patrick, Teresa, Anya, Andrew, Nicholas, Bones, Robert and the late Richard, also sadly missed by Anne. Reposing at his brother Robert's residence, Ballina, Curraghloe, today Tuesday. Removal will take place from Robert's residence on Wednesday morning, arriving at St Margaret's Church, Curraghloe, for funeral mass at 1 p.m. Burial afterwards in the adjoining graveyard. O'Grady of Ballycullan, Eileen O'Grady, Bowley, Ballycullan, beloved daughter of the late Mick and Nellie, partner of Pat, mother of Laura and Shane, sadly missed by her brothers. Reposing in Ryan's funeral home, Wellington Bridge, today, Tuesday, from 5 until 8 p.m. Removal on Wednesday to St Martin's Church, Ballycullan, for funeral mass at 12 noon. Burial afterwards in Ballycullan Cemetery. Kehoe of Wexford Town, Nick Kehoe, Lee Mellows Park, Wexford Town, beloved husband of Mary, father of Sean, Nicky, Joanne and Valerie, brother of Betty. Reposing at Kearney's Funeral Home, Salska Street on Wednesday from 5 until 8 p.m. Funeral arriving to the Church of the Annunciation, Clonard on Thursday for funeral mass at 11 a.m. Burial afterwards in St Ibar's Cemetery, Crosstown. Kinsella of Gorey, Dan O'Kinsella, Ramsford Park, Gorey and Gorey Print, beloved father of Lorna and Mark, brother of Jane, Tom, Bridget, Mary, Billy, Paddy, John, Geraldine, Helen, Pauline and the late Jim and Eta, son of the late Patrick and Eta. Reposing at Murphy's Funeral Home, the Avenue, Gorey, today Tuesday from 4 until 7 p.m. Funeral arriving to St Michael's Church, Gorey on Wednesday for funeral mass at 2 p.m. Burial afterwards in St Michael's Cemetery, Gorey. Family flowers only, please, donations if desired to the Friends of Gorey District Hospital. Byrne of Modlin Town, Philip Philly Byrne, Hantoon Road, Modlin Town, beloved husband of Stella, father of James, Joy, David and Philip, son of the late Phil and Bridget, brother of Breda, Anne, Sheila, Joe and the late Patsy, May, Peggy and Shay. Reposing in Mulligan's Funeral Home, the Fife, Wexford on Wednesday from 6 until 9 p.m. Funeral mass on Thursday at 10 a.m. in the Church of the Assumption, Bride Street. Cremation will take place privately. Family flowers only. Please, donations if desired to the RNLI. 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

0: Music there from Wild Youth, Can't Move On. Britney Spears in there as well. We have the new single from Florence Road. It's called Hanging Out to Dry. Before that, Michael Jackson to kickstart this hour. And Beat It, welcome along. This Lunchtime with Lee for our second hour for this Tuesday afternoon. Our text and WhatsApp 087 373 7956. Requests and dedications are very much welcome. Right, still to come, we do have your job spot. We have bizarre new story of the day with Brona Gately. But right now,
1: 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Let's play Bamboozle.
0: Let's play Bamboozle. Today it is What Am I? Let's dust off those cobwebs on your brain. Get them ticking over, you know. Here we go. Three clues for you. First clue, batteries are included with me. Second clue, I can remember more numbers than you. And your final clue, I might not give you a good reception. What am I? Don't forget to leave your name and where you're from with your answer. Text and WhatsApp 087 373 7956. Batteries are included with me. I can remember more numbers than you can. And I might not give a good reception. Today's Bamboozle, what am I? I'll give you your answer in about 20 minutes' time.
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0: Some music there from Taylor Swift and Shake It Off. Taylor has been honoured at the MTV Movie Awards, which are not Movie Awards, it is Music Video Awards this weekend. We'll have more information on this with Brona Gately in Showbiz News just after 2 o'clock. Right. First of all, party games. Remember those kids' party games we used to play years ago? What would be the number one game you would love to bring back? Well, Pass the Parcel is the number one kids' birthday party tradition people want to resurrect. Oh yeah, remember Pass the Parcel? Used to be about 12 different layers of wrapping paper around a box of chalk or crayons or something like that. Parties at home with homemade cakes and party games also appears to be on the traditions people miss from their childhood. 1 in 5 want to see the return of the party bags. Remember them? You know, when you were leaving the party, the parents of the child who celebrates their birthday will give you a little party bag. Nice one. While a quarter think musical chairs should make a comeback as well. Let me tell you about musical chairs. If we were to play musical chairs right now in this generation, we would kill each other. Someone would be seriously injured if they played musical chairs nowadays. It's crazy. The research found more than half of people think children are missing out on traditions they enjoyed themselves. Can you think of a party game that you used to play at parties and you'd love to bring it back? Let me know. 087-3737-956. Now, let's reveal the answer for today's bamboozle. Your three clues were: batteries are included with me, I can remember more numbers than you, and I might not give you a good reception. Martin Morrissey getting right. Well done, Martin. Also, well done to Julie there from Wexford. Well done to John Kavanagh from Owlert. We had Jimmy there from Wexford. Well done to Suzanne there from New Ross as well. Lots of others. Thanks to everybody getting involved. Of course, the answer is a mobile phone or a smartphone. That was the answer for today's bamboos. Right, let's cross over to Brona Gately. She's got your bizarre news story of the day.
1: Farmers in the US and Canada have honoured Dolly Parton by carving out corn mazes in their fields. The country star's megawatt smile and big wavy locks are being immortalised in corn mazes in about a dozen states and two provinces, from Alabama to California and Ohio to Texas. Most of the mazes also feature Parton-themed trivia games, photo opportunities and other offerings to help raise money for her Imagination Library, which provides free books to children around the world, including in Ireland.
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0: Yeah, great tune there from The Verve. Sonnet. Richard Ashcroft, lead singer there of the band. He has been confirmed to support all the Oasis gigs next year. We're waiting anticipation. If you've registered for your Oasis tickets, well, the big news comes out. What day is it? Tuesday, Wednesday, Thursday, 24th of September. If you registered, hopefully you get your tickets for The Slain or wherever you want to travel to see Oasis. I will be waiting anticipation on my emails. Yes, I will. Right, coming up in the next hour, plenty more of your feel-good tunes. And of course, we've got showbiz news with Brona Gately and Connect 3. It's been rolling over now for the last 7 days. Will somebody get it right today? We'll play that 2:30. Southeast Radio's Hospitality Awards take place on Monday, November 16th at the Riverside Park Hotel, Enniscorthy. And the voting is now open. 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
4: It's 2 o'clock. Good afternoon. I'm Brona Gately. The government looks set to cut the carbon tax on home heating oil in next month's budget. Reductions to excise duty on petrol and diesel are also likely to be extended beyond November. Barry White reports from Leinster House.
5: With just 2 weeks to go until Budget Day, Taoiseach and Finance Minister Simon Harris has strongly indicated that the government will intervene to reduce the cost of home heating oil. Filling a standard kerosene tank now costs more than €1,600, almost 80% more than it did a year ago. And Minister Harris says measures to bring the overall cost down are being examined.
6: The cost of that might have been around €900-€950 last year to fill the tank. Is as you rightly say, could be as high as €1,700 and potentially rising this year as well. We've got to intervene in relation to that.
5: Motorists are also facing rising costs, with diesel reaching €2.20 a litre at some forecourts. The government is due to begin unwinding its temporary fuel excise reductions in November. However, Simon Harris has indicated that those cuts are also likely to be extended.
6: I do think at this stage it would be imprudent to see the excise go back up, for example, in November. So I think we have to look at what a realistic timeline is, how we get people through the winter period.
5: The budget will be announced on Tuesday, October 6th.
4: A Wicklow expert TD says we need to put forward alternatives if we're going to place a moratorium on data centres. Fianna Fáil's Malcolm Byrne was speaking during a meeting of the Joint Oireachtas Committee on Artificial Intelligence. Politicians have been hearing from environmental groups, Friends of the Earth, who say the centres are taking up far too much of our energy. Deputy Byrne says these centres have become too ingrained in our daily lives to just stop them completely.
7: I just have a problem with this idea that's presented as data centres are inherently evil. We as humans, as individuals, as consumers, as businesses have no connection with them. We are all using data centres and we are going to continue to use them, and a modern economy and society depends on them.
4: Doctors who are members of the IMO have voted in favour of industrial action. 94% of those balloted by the Irish Medical Organisation backed the move, up to and including strike action. It's the latest union to make the move in response to the failure to agree a new public sector pay deal. The IMO says action will begin from October 14th. Residents in the Ballyhealy area are asking for coastal erosion works for the area to be carried out right away. Rock armour is to be installed on the shoreside in Rosslare following a €560,000 funding boost from the OPW last week. These works will tie in with the longer-term Rosslare Strand Coastal Protection and Flood Relief Scheme, which is expected to be completed by 2031. Local farmer John Fortune says the area around his land needs to be strengthened way before that.
8: December, January and February, early March, that's when, if we get, and our biggest concern now, they're talking about this El Nino this year, and they're talking, you know, the storms could be even more ferocious. If that happens, you know, the weak section is going to be a major bother, and that breach is, like, if you have storms, the sea could be in around our feet.
4: More than 610 volunteers in Wexford have removed an estimated 3.7 tonnes of litter from the county's beaches, coastlines, towns and motorways. There are among 9,700 volunteers nationwide who took part in this year's Big Beach Clean, removing an estimated 58 tonnes of marine litter. In Corktown, volunteers completed a 6-kilometre clean-up across 7 beaches, while at Whitehall Beach near Kilmore, dozens of volunteers collected around 128 kilos of waste in less than an hour. And finally, motorists are being warned of delays on the busy New Line Road in Wexford this afternoon after a load of beans fell from a truck in the last hour or so. The spill is causing disruption to traffic, with the roads engineer currently at the scene working to clear the beans from the road. Drivers are being advised to take extra care and allow additional time for their journey, as delays are expected while the cleanup operation continues. For all your local stories and more, visit southeastradio.ie. It's 4 minutes past 2.
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4: Scattered showers today with occasional sunny spells, highest temperatures of 18 to 20 degrees.
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0: Lewis Capaldi there, Someone You Love. Before that, we had Mike Scott and the Water Boys, The Hole of the Moon. Welcome along to our third hour, Southeast Radio's Lunchtime with Lee for this Tuesday afternoon. Hope I'll find you all in great form. And as always, thank you very much for your company today. Stay tuned. Connect 3 is on the way shortly. It's been rolling over now for the last 7 days. Will somebody get it right today? We'll play that in about 15 minutes' time. First of all, let's cross back over to Brona Gately. She's got the latest showbiz goss.
1: Hi, it's Brona with today's showbiz news. First up, Taylor Swift is adding another special honour to her collection. The singer will receive the first ever award for Artist Director at this year's MTV VMAs. The accolade recognises those whose work behind the camera has pushed creative boundaries and advanced the art of visual storytelling. She's up for 11 nominations at the ceremony in Los Angeles this weekend. A museum dedicated to the sound of music has opened up in Salzburg. The exhibition at Heilbronn Palace features hundreds of costumes, props and other items from the Oscar-winning movie. The 1965 film tells the true story of the Von Trapp family who inspired the Rodgers and Hammerstein musical. Elizabeth Von Trapp, whose father Werner was portrayed as Kurt in the film, says she loves the new museum.
2: It is intimate enough so you really have a beautiful sense of the storyline of both the sound of music and the Trapp family singers, my relatives. I'm very proud of that.
1: And last, but certainly not least, Mariah Carey has announced a UK Christmas tour. The singer will be in Birmingham, London and Manchester at the end of November and start of December, with ticket pre-sales starting tomorrow. Her 1994 hit All I Want for Christmas from her Merry Christmas album is considered by many to be the soundtrack of the festive season. In recent years, the 90s icon has shared videos on social media where she transitions from a Halloween costume to a Santa leotard on the 1st of November, heralding the start of Christmas. Okay, let's not get too excited too soon. More showbiz again at the same time tomorrow.
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0: Pussycat Ones. Nicole Scherzinger there, don't ya? Role Model, love that tune. It's brand new. It's called High Hopes 3000. That was before that. A bit of Westlife in there as well. Southeast Radio's Lunchtime. We have Lee. 2:30 exactly. Let's play Connect 3. It's been rolling over now for the last few days. 7 days to be exact, okay? Have a listen. 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

0: Loving that one. That is YouTube Magnificent. Southeast Radio's Lunchtime with Lee. Let's reveal the answer eventually for today's Connect 3. It's been rolling over for the last 7 days.
1: It's not totally new because it started off by John writing another one, Bites the Dust.
2: 71 was a hard year. A lot changed for me on the road and off it. I had to learn what I could live with, what I couldn't, and what I had to let go of.
3: That's the most ridiculous, horrifying story I've ever heard.
0: Well done to Trish there in Marshallstown. Well done to George Michael Farrell as well. Getting right, we had Lisa McCall. Well done to Martin.

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Southeast Radio's Lunchtime with Lee. When I spotted this song on the playlist today, I said to myself, oh no, I missed out on one day. Today being the 22nd of September. The 21st of September. Oh, here we go. One day I missed out on.

Earth, Wind and Fire, September. Southeast Radio's Lunchtime and Lee coming to a close. Just before we do go, it is time for your free three facts. First one, did you know jellyfish have no brain, heart, bones or eyes? What's going on there? Caterpillars have 12 eyes. And the word jiffy is a real unit of time. 1/100th of a second a jiffy is. Back in a jiffy. That's real fast. Thanks for your company. It's been real. It's been emotional. On the way next, live from Studio One, Julie McCracken with the Feel Good Drive. Have a wonderful Tuesday. I'll talk to you tomorrow from 12. Enjoy the sunshine. It's warm out. Get yourself an ice cream or a milkshake. Take it easy.

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7: It's 3 o'clock. Good afternoon. I'm Brona Gately. 28% of women supported in emergency accommodation at Wexford Women's Refuge last year came from other counties. Catherine McCurdy, Director of Services at the Refuge, says that's because refuge spaces in other parts of the country have not yet been built. She believes women who are victims of these crimes should not have to rely on charity and fundraising to access the support they need. She says the government is failing in its obligation under the Istanbul Convention and is calling for domestic, sexual and gender-based violence services to be properly funded.
8: You can keep making excuses about planning. You name it, I've heard every excuse under the sun. At the end of the day, our government, under the Istanbul Convention, are failing there with the refuge spaces. So they need to fund these services, and they need to fund them well. Women who are victims of domestic, sexual and gender-based violence should not be seen as a charity. They are a victim of a crime.
7: Wholesale electricity prices have risen by 77% in the 12 months to August. New figures from the Central Statistics Office show all energy fuels were up by 11% in August compared to a month prior. It comes amid heaping pressure on energy markets triggered by the US-Israeli war in Iran. Labour TD Jed Nash says the increase demonstrates a need for targeted energy credits.
9: We have said that a €400 credit for households with less than €80,000 of an income every year should, you know, that an energy credit of €400 should be received by them, raised by a windfall tax close to €500 million imposed on the supernormal profits of energy companies. The energy companies aren't making these supernormal profits because of the genius of their engineers and their business managers. They're making these profits because of a very volatile international situation.
7: We need to find a balance between taking pressure off our energy grid and supporting data centres, according to a Wicklow Wexford TD. Environmental activists appeared before the Joint Oireachtas Committee on Artificial Intelligence, calling for a moratorium on any new data centres. Sinn Féin also released a report today calling for data centre operators to pay their fair share when it comes to energy costs. Fianna Fáil TD Malcolm Byrne says we have to accept data centres are here to stay, but they have to be powered in other ways.
10: The challenge, I believe, which is, I suppose it comes to David's point about AI for good, is about how we marry the increase in demand for energy, which is coming not just from data centres but from other areas, and get that from renewable sources.
7: Gardaí are investigating three separate unauthorised takings of vehicles in Wexford over three consecutive days. A white Fiesta work van was taken from a yard in Drumgould in Enniscorthy on the 16th of September and was later found burnt out. A white Toyota van was taken overnight from St Michael's Road in Gorey on the 17th, while a white Mitsubishi Colt was taken overnight from Mill Road in Wexford on the 18th. Gardaí Kevin Byrne gave further details of the Gorey incident on Morning Mix earlier.
11: So again, something very similar here in Gorey, an 06, or beg your pardon, Alan, on the 17th into the 18th of September, overnight there was an 06 registered white Toyota van was taken from St Michael's Road area of Gorey. Again, a work van, the owner woke up the following morning to find the vehicle gone, and we're just appealing for anyone in the Ballylochlann area or the St Michael's Road area of Gorey to come forward if they have any information they can assist in that.
7: And the OPW Minister has given his word that his office will back coastal erosion works at Ballyhealy. That's according to local farmer John Fortune after Kevin Boxer Moran visited the area at the weekend. It's part of a €560,000 funding announcement by the Minister to strengthen the rock armour close to Kelly's Hotel in Rosslare. John says he's glad to see some work being done, but there is land, but his land can't hold out much longer.
12: We've had the Minister down, so that's a big plus, and he's given on. He's more or less given an undertaking that, you know, if everything is all right with the council report, and it's been acknowledged that we're in some of the softest ground, you know, with regards space in the sea that's around Wexford, to have it graded between 1 and 5, and we're on 5, and we're definitely on the soft side of that even.
7: For all your local stories and more, visit southeastradio.ie. It's 3:04.
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7: Scattered showers today with occasional sunny spells. Highest temperatures of 18 to 20 degrees.
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7: In soccer, Mikel Arteta has agreed a contract extension with Premier League champions Arsenal. The Spaniard's contract was due to expire next summer, but it's understood that he's come to terms on a long-term deal. Last week, Arteta told fans to not worry about his future as he's happy in North London. Elsewhere, Stephen Reid says he's not surprised that his former Ireland teammate Keith Andrews has been a success at Brentford. Andrews' side are unbeaten in the Premier League season, and they hammered their neighbours Chelsea 3-0 ahead of their international break. Reid says the Dubliner has earned his opportunity to manage in the English top flight.
17: You can tell he's done the work, he's covered all elements of coaching now, he's done set pieces and in and out of possession, you know, heavily with the managers that he's worked with, and he's got an edge to him, Keith, demanding in the dressing room, you know, would say what he thought, no problem at all. So if you put all of that together, I'm not surprised in how well he's doing. He just looks like such a natural, yeah, Premier League manager at the minute. He's doing great stuff.
7: Three Irish boxers have lost in quarterfinals at the European Boxing Championships. Olympian Jack Marley lost 4-1 to his Georgian opponent in their heavyweight medal bout. Evelyn Adair suffered a unanimous defeat to England's Chantelle Reid at light middleweight, and Dana Morehouse was edged out on a split decision in her flyweight quarterfinal. And in Gaelic games, Mayo have two players in contention to be named Footballer of the Year. Ryan O'Donoghue and Jack Harney have been shortlisted, alongside Kerry forward David Clifford. Mayo have 11 nominees for All-Stars after ending their 75-year wait to lift the Sam Maguire Cup. Loud star McDonald joins Mayo duo Dara Byrne and Colby McDonald in the running for Young Footballer of the Year. That's your news and sport on Southeast Radio.
18: Oh, a little bit overcast in comparison to yesterday, but still not too bad temperature-wise. Hey, we're going to turn up the music. It's all about the 80s.

0: Oh, the romance of it all, back to 1985. 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Queen and Radio Gaga. All we hear is clap, clap and hands in the air. It's even got its own little dance move, albeit small, but it makes you feel good and important at the same time. Anyway, welcome along. Happy Tuesday to you, the 22nd of September. Two little ducks, quack, quack and all that, if you're into your bingo. If you're into your music, then you have come to the right place. And even more so if you like your 80s music, the first hour of the show dedicated to the music of the 80s. The Voice Detective on the way, Battle of the Bangers, Traffic Jam throwback and so much more. Your requests and dedications make a huge difference to the show, of course. So if you would like to get in touch, not necessarily for a birthday or an anniversary, just a hello. Maybe you're on the school run, you're heading home. What are you going to do for the evening? 087-373-7956. Do let me know. And we love getting voice messages off you as well. So if you want to pop one of them into your WhatsApp, we'd love to hear from you. Still to come in the 80s hour, music from Starship, some Robin Beck, and we're back next, keeping it classic homegrown with some Aslan.
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0: And now I'm either doting or the last time I played that, I asked you to tell me what advert it was from. Do you think I can remember? So remind me. 0873737956. Robin Beck, back to 1988. And first time, it was Double Bubble for that year. And keeping it homegrown with Aslan. And this is, your time is approaching 3:30. My next song bringing us back to 1985. And here is a clip from a movie released in that year.
1: 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You have exactly 8 hours and 54 minutes to ponder the error of your ways. Any questions?
2: 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Does Barry Manilow know that you raid his wardrobe?
0: Yeah, so there you go. Can you tell me the name of the movie? 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
0: 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Speaking of the year 1985, this was a big hit for Starship. Dedicated to anyone called Sarah. 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

0: It's all about the 80s on Feel Good Drive, back to 1985, Starship and Sarah. And the clip of the movie was taking us back to that year of 1985. And it was, of course, The Breakfast Club, American coming-of-age comedy drama film written, produced and directed by John Hughes, starring, of course, Emilio Estevez, Anthony Michael Hall, lots of other people as well. And the film telling the story of five teenagers from different high school cliques who serve a Saturday detention overseen by their authoritarian vice principal. So yeah, if you got that correct, well done to you. Have to say a big hello to Eileen. She has popped in a message saying, "Good evening, Julie. We're really enjoying your show. Thank you for the beautiful music." Oh, you're absolutely more than welcome. I'm enjoying it myself. Who says this? "How did the barbecue go, Julie?" Oh, don't even talk to me. So that's Rita. I didn't have it in the end. She says, "You have to ask Mark the next time, his party piece, the chicken dance." Oh, I will. Try and catch him in the morning. I come in at 10, he finishes at 10. So just bypass each other by a few seconds. Could I go in the logger and listen back? I'll try and do that. Yeah, so no barbecue in the end, no karaoke in the end. Got a bit of a head cold on me, sort of halfway through the show yesterday, so all I wanted to do was go home and settle. With three kids, that was pretty impossible, but I did get to settle in the end. Been asked to play a song for John Joe Jordan in Clongeen. Ah, let me see what I have on the list. Oh, I think he would like a bit of Cry Before Dawn, will John Joe Jordan, so we have that on the way in about 10 minutes time. So a big hello to you and a big hello to everyone in Clongeen as well. George and Marauder on the way, and we're back next with a trip to the movies, courtesy of Patrick Swayze.
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1984, Southeast Radio playing a Giorgio Moroder, Phil Oakey, and Together in Electric Dreams. And of course, that song released by Lola Young as part of the John Lewis Christmas advert. I think it was when the space aliens were in the forest and all that happened. Love those songs. And love Christmas time just for those adverts alone. Anyway, Patrick Swayze before that, and She's Like the Wind. So do keep your requests coming in, 0873737956. My next song is taking us back to a certain year, and we're keeping it ever so Irishy on the back of Irish Music Month. I'm sure you are enjoying the double load of Irish songs that we are bringing to you. And I was asked to play a request, especially for John Joe Jordan and Clunkeen, and I do think he likes a bit of Cry Before Dawn, so we will get that one on the way for you. We're going to get you to guess the year though and play a few songs from that year additionally, which might just help you along the way.

0: Love it, love it, love it. Cry Before Dawn, 1987 and Gone Forever on Southeast Radio. A big shout out to Albert and the lads. Loving the show today and working ever so hard as always. Waiting for the evening to come and hopefully the sun will shine and you'll get to enjoy a little bit of that after work. Noel and Margarita in Bree have sent me a photo saying, look at the sunflowers again. They're now overreaching 14 foot. They're mahoosive and you have lots of sunflowers on them as well. So hey, big round of applause to you. You're looking after them. You're probably singing to them. Are you playing Southeast Radio to them? You're doing something right. Anyway, still to come, some Crowded House taking us back to 1987. It's all about the 80s this Tuesday on Feel Good Drive.
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0: 1987, Crowded House and Don't Dream It's Over. So that wraps up the 80s hour for today, but we will bring it right back to you tomorrow again between 3 and 4. It is time to head to the news at 4 o'clock with Brona Gately, and coming along in the next hour we will bring you The Voice Detective, Battle of the Bangers and lots more great tunes.
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0: It's 4 o'clock. Good afternoon. I'm Brona Gately. 28% of women supported in emergency accommodation at Wexford Women's Refuge last year came from other counties. Catherine McCurdy, Director of Services at the Refuge, says that's because refuge spaces in other parts of the country have not yet been built. She believes women who are victims of these crimes should not have to rely on charity and fundraising to access the support they need. She says the government is failing in its obligations under the Istanbul Convention and is calling for domestic, sexual and gender-based violence services to be properly funded.
10: You can keep making excuses about planning. You name it, I've heard every excuse under the sun. At the end of the day, our government, under the Istanbul Convention, are failing there with the refuge spaces. So they need to fund these services, and they need to fund them well. Women who are victims of domestic, sexual and gender-based violence should not be seen as a charity. They are a victim of a crime.
0: The finance minister has indicated the carbon tax on home heating oil will be cut in the upcoming budget. The cost of filling a standard kerosene tank has risen to more than €1,600, almost 80% higher than a year ago. Around €160 of that is carbon tax. Over 700,000 households across the country still use oil as their main source of central heating. Tánaiste and Finance Minister Simon Harris says the government recognises the need to bring that cost down.
11: Well, I mean, what I'm very strongly indicating today is that that's something that I'm positively disposed to doing. I mean, the cost of home heating oil is a really significant cause for concern. There's people, disproportionately older people, disproportionately lower income families, and disproportionately people in rural Ireland who depend on home heating oil.
0: We need to find a balance between taking pressure off our energy grid and supporting data centres, according to a Wicklow Wexford TD. Environmental activists appeared before the Joint Oireachtas Committee on Artificial Intelligence, calling for a moratorium on any new data centres. Sinn Féin also released a report today calling for data centre operators to pay their fair share when it comes to energy costs. Fianna Fáil TD Malcolm Byrne says we have to accept data centres are here to stay, but they have to be powered in other ways.
12: The challenge, I believe, which is, I suppose it comes to David's point about AI for good, is about how we marry the increase in demand for energy, which is coming not just from data centres but from other areas, and get that from renewable sources.
0: Gardaí are investigating three separate unauthorised takings of vehicles in Wexford over three consecutive days. A white Fiesta work van was taken from a yard at Drumgould in Enniscorthy on the 16th of September and was later found burnt out. A white Toyota van was taken overnight from St Michael's Road in Gorey on the 17th, while a white Mitsubishi Colt was taken overnight from Mill Road in Wexford on the 18th. Gardaí Kevin Burke gave further details of the Gorey incident on Morning Mix earlier.
13: So again, something very similar. Here in Gorey, on the 17th into the 18th of September, overnight there was an 06 registered white Toyota van was taken from St Michael's Road area of Gorey. Again, a work van, the owner woke up the following morning to find the vehicle gone, and we're just appealing for anyone in the Ballylochlan area or the St Michael's Road area of Gorey to come forward if they have any information they can assist in that.
0: A local councillor says there is no place for antisocial behaviour in Ramsfort Woods. Sinn Féin's Craig Doyle has shared pictures online appearing to show dumping, vandalism and discarded needles in the public walking trail. The area just outside Gorey Town is popular with families, walkers and dog owners. Councillor Doyle is urging anyone who witnesses this behaviour to report it to Gardaí and says no one should have to put up with the levels of destruction being left behind. And finally, the OPW minister has given his word that his office will back coastal erosion works at Ballyhealy. That's according to local farmer John Fortune after Kevin Boxer Moran visited the area at the weekend. It's part of a €560,000 funding announcement made by the minister to strengthen the rock armour close to Kelly's Hotel in Rosslare. John says he's glad to see some work being done there, but his land can't hold out much longer as it is.
14: We've had the minister down, so that's a big plus, and he's more or less given an undertaking that, you know, if everything is all right with the council report. And it's being acknowledged that we're in some of the softest ground, you know, with regards space and the sea that's around Wexford, to have a grade of between 1 and 5, and we're on 5, and we're definitely on the soft side of that even.
0: For all your local stories and more, visit southeastradio.ie. It's 4:05.
15: Let your little one's imagination run wild with Build-A-Bear at McDonald's, because you might just see a sparkly kitty, but your little one sees an underwater town detective who solves ghost mysteries and drives a giggle-powered pirate ship. Some fun, some food, it's all inside this Happy Meal. Until the 2nd of November from 11 a.m. includes one pre-selected Booker toy while stocks last, subject to availability.
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0: Scattered showers today with occasional sunny spells. Highest temperatures of 18 to 20 degrees.
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0: Starting with rugby, Munster have a crisis at out half ahead of their United Rugby Championship opener against Glasgow this weekend. Ireland under 20 international Tom Wood has been ruled out until the new year with a shoulder injury, with head coach Clayton McMillan confirming that he requires surgery. First choice fly half Jack Crowley is also out for another 3 months with a vascular issue in his leg, while JJ Hanrahan is recovering from concussion. The province have extended Tony Butler's short-term contract to help provide cover in the 10 position. To soccer, Mikel Arteta has agreed a contract extension with Premier League champions Arsenal. The Spaniard's contract was due to expire next summer, but it's understood that he's come to terms on a long-term deal. Last week, Arteta told fans to not worry about his future as he's so happy in North London. Elsewhere, Stephen Reid says he's not surprised that his former Ireland teammate Keith Andrews has been a success at Brentford. Andrews' side are unbeaten in the Premier League this season and they hammered their neighbours Chelsea 3-0 ahead of the international break. Reid says the Dubliner has earned his opportunity to manage in the English top flight.
17: You can tell he's done the work, he's covered all elements of coaching now, he's done set pieces and in and out of possession, you know, heavily with the managers that he's worked with, and he's got an edge to him, Keith. Demanding in the dressing room, you know, would say what he thought, no problem at all. So if you put all of that together, I'm not surprised in how well he's doing. He just looks like such a natural Premier League manager at the minute. He's doing great stuff.
0: And in Gaelic games, Mayo have two players in contention to be named footballer

of the Year, Brian O'Donoghue and Jack Carney have been shortlisted alongside Kerry forward David Clifford. Mayo have 11 nominees for All-Stars after ending their 75-year wait to lift the Sam Maguire Cup. Now, Dara McDonald joins Mayo duo Dara Burnley and Kobe McDonald in the running for Young Footballer of the Year. That's your news and sport on South East Radio.

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2: We really are loving Irish Music Month here, running on till around October 11th, so doubling up on the Irish artists. And we do love and support them all year round anyway, but I suppose just taking that month just to highlight the appreciation just that little bit more. 4:15 is your time. You just heard Kingfisher and The Sun Will Never Settle Berlin, Take My Breath Away. We would say wrapping up the 80s hour from the last hour, but we like to just incorporate one at the start of this hour to ease you in to the change of music again. It works, trust us. If you would like a request or dedication, a reminder of that number, 0873 737 956.
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0: that time when you literally just had to walk down the main street to get a chance to see Ed Sheeran and not necessarily have to go to a concert, spend lots of money, go travelling, pay for hotels and stay overnight. He was on our doorstep, all part of the FLA, and he had released that song there around the same time as well. Sapphire, a huge summer hit for Ed Sheeran on Southeast Radio. Robin S in there too, and Music from the Darkness. So let me see all these texts. Oh, everybody looking to enter for the Voice Detect. Hi again, Julie. Voice guessing that is so Noel and Margarita have had a guess in Bree, and they said we always have your 80s hour on loud every day, so maybe it drove the sunflowers on and up. Well, I'd like to hope so. I take no responsibility in that. Take pride in those sunflowers yourself, but if the music helps a little bit, hey, I'll take that. Would you play Steve Harley, Make Me Smile, Julie, says Martin in River Chapel. Well, leave it with me and I'll see what I can do for sure. Before we do bring you the Voice Detective again, reminding you, €210 up for grabs on this Tuesday. But the Hospitality Awards are around the corner-ish. Monday, November 16th, it's all happening. So where's your favourite place to eat? Which hotel gives you a fantastic experience? And where's the pub, attraction or tourism business you'd recommend to everyone? So the Southeast Radio Hospitality Awards, proudly sponsored by Wexford County Council, are coming to the Riverside Park Hotel, celebrating the very best of hospitality across Wexford. So there's lots of categories to choose from. Just head on to our website and you'll see them all there, southeastradio.ie. There's hotel, bar and pub, restaurant, tourism and entertainment, customer service, down to receptionist of the year, camping, glamping, and a new one this year, the tourism publication of the year. So if you have a brochure or a leaflet that you're proud of, or if you have been somewhere and instead of just throwing that booklet away or that little leaflet, you've kept it as a souvenir, hey, they should be recognised too. And there's also awards for best use of digital assets and new business under 2 years. So like that, again, if there is a business or individual that always goes that extra mile, make sure that they get the recognition they deserve.
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0: I hope you do listen to Southeast Radio. And if you've listened to that, you might think, I recognise where that accent is from and I'd love to take part and I'd love to win €210. So then just text or WhatsApp that word voice to 087 373 7956. It could be you getting a call in 15 minutes time. Music on the way from Poison, Casey and the Sunshine Band, and we're back next playing the Amble. It's all your favourites this Tuesday.
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0: Southeast Radio, back to 1988 Poison, and Every Rose Has Its Thorn. Casey and the Sunshine Band, and some Amble in there for you as well. So I'm waiting for the person whose name has come out via text for the voice detective to get back to me. And while we are waiting for that, we will bring a battle of the banger. So let's hear what two songs are battling out against each other today.
1: Battle of the Bangers.
0: Literally. So it's all about the sun and the moon today. So which song do you want to hear? If it is A, text a WhatsApp A. If it's B, text a WhatsApp B. Simple as 0873737956. And we'll check out which song makes the winning podium. Just after the news at 5, we're back next with some George Michael.
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0: Careless Whisper, back to 1984 on Southeast Radio. Just approaching 5 minutes to five, I have my caller for the voice detective, and she says to me, I said, I'll talk to you now in a minute, and she's like, I can't wait. Now, Trish, I don't know if that's sarcastic. Oh, she's gone. Here, hold on. So I'll tell you what I'll do. We'll try and ring her back on the WhatsApp. So hopefully she'll grasp and she'll answer with a bit of luck. I do have Trish, and her name came out because she was on the WhatsApp. Do I have that muted? Unmute site. Trish, are you there? We're having a look. Oh, Trish, how are you? Sorry about that. I don't know what happened on the phone line.
1: I hung up.
0: Why'd you hang up? Did you think I was going to call you back?
1: I think so.
0: Are you nervous?
1: Not at all. It's just my third rodeo. You know, I have to win sometime or later.
0: Third time, looking. And come here. And you said to me, you'll have to get in earlier next time. But you're like, and I was explaining to you, all the names from the WhatsApp and text go into a randomizer. So it doesn't matter if you enter first, last, second, anywhere. Your name could come out. Look at the draw.
1: That's it. Exactly.
0: Are you enjoying the nice weather? Everyone's starting to smother with colds, ain't they?
1: Oh, well, I had it there now last week, but I'm not too bad now. I'm just having to come home from Wexford there. I was out for a drive.
0: Oh, lovely. And did you have like a head cold or what way was it?
1: No, it was more so the vomiting bug that was going there for a few days. I had it for a few days, cramps and all the stomach. Yeah, all the dose going around.
0: You're feeling better now, though?
1: 100%.
0: Oh, well, that's the main thing. Right, I am going to play this voice detective for you, and I'm going to play it twice to give you two chances to have a listen. But I'm sure you probably have your mind made up already, but either or, this could sway you. You wouldn't know, so have a listen to this.
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0: So, Trish Murphy, where do you think that accent is from today?
1: I think it's Screen, from where Tony Kyo's from.
0: Oh, yeah. I was up near Tony Kehoe when I first started the Feel Good Drive. He had me up in a horse. Did you see that video?
1: I think it could be Screen Purple, yeah.
0: Okay, well then let's drum roll. Hopefully Tony will be on your side. Oh, Trish. Third time not lucky, I'm afraid.
1: Sorry. We'll just go again.
0: We'll go again. I'm trying to think Screen to where the answer is. It would kind of half be the other side of the county. So,
1: right, so go further afield.
0: Take that with you. All right. Trish, well, listen, lovely to talk to you.
1: And you again, listen, talk to you soon again, hopefully, all
0: right? Hopefully. Enjoy your Tuesday.
1: You too. Thank you.
0: Bye. Oh, I can only imagine what people call me when they hang up the phone. But listen, you have to be in it to win it, and you have to try, and the whole rest that goes with it as well. So thanks so much to Trish, and that means that tomorrow it goes up to €220. We wish everyone the best of luck that is going to enter. It is time once again to play your Battle of the Bangers. Let's see what the two songs are today.
3: Battle of the Bangers.
0: So it's all about the sun and the moon. Elton John, George Michael, and Don't Let the Sun Go Down on Me. Taking on Creedence Clearwater Revival and Bad Moon Rising. So you know what to do. Text or WhatsApp A or B to 0873737956. We'll see which one's winner after the news at 5. Talking about the news, some of the headlines on the way. The Wexford's Women's Refuge says it would not be able to provide vital supports without the kindness and fundraising of people across the county. The Finance Minister has indicated the carbon tax on home heating oil will be cut in the upcoming budget, and a Gorey fundraiser is aiming to raise money for cancer patient care whilst highlighting the importance of the HPV vaccine. Those stories and more on the way with Brona Gately, and I'll chat to you in the final hour of Feel Good Drive.
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14: It's 5 o'clock. Good evening. I'm Brona Gately. The Wexford Women's Refuge says it would not be able to provide vital supports without the kindness and fundraising of people across the county. Director of Services at the Refuge, Catherine McCurdy, says 28% of the women supported last year came from outside Wexford due to a lack of refuge spaces in other counties. She says donations help provide spaces and equipment for children, as well as vouchers for women arriving at the refuge. She's calling on the government to fully fund services supporting victims of domestic, sexual and gender-based violence, saying women should not be treated as a charity.
15: Without the kindness and support of County Wexford, we wouldn't be in the position here to provide these beautiful spaces that are out there for children. Breda wouldn't be able in the position to provide state-of-the-art equipment for children. We wouldn't be able to support the woman with vouchers that they're badly needed when they come in here because they're victims of domestic, sexual and maybe financial abuse. So it's really important, and I call on our government to support domestic, sexual and gender-based violences to the full.
14: The finance minister has indicated the carbon tax on home heating oil will be cut in the upcoming budget. The cost of filling a standard kerosene tank has risen to more than €1,600, almost 80% higher than a year ago. Around €160 of that is carbon tax. Over 700,000 households across the country still use oil as their main source of central heating. Taoiseach and Finance Minister Simon Harris says the government recognises the need to bring that cost down.
16: What I'm very strongly indicating today is that that's something that I'm positively disposed to doing. I mean, the cost of home heating oil is a really significant cause for concern. There's people, disproportionately older people, disproportionately lower income families and disproportionately people in rural Ireland who depend on home heating oil.
14: Gardaí are investigating three separate vehicle thefts in Wexford over three consecutive days. A white Fiesta work van was taken from a yard at Drumgould in Enniscorthy on the 16th of September and was later found burnt out. A white Toyota van was taken overnight from St Michael's Road in Gorey on the 17th, while a white Mitsubishi Colt was taken overnight from Mill Road in Wexford on the 18th. Garda Kevin Burke gave further details of the Mill Road incident on Morning Mix earlier.
17: Yeah, so this was overnight on the 17th into the 18th of September. There was an unauthorised taking of a 12-reg white Mitsubishi Colt from the Mill Road area of Wexford. The vehicle was left unattended and locked overnight, and in the morning the owner of it discovered it gone. It's one of a number of unauthorised takings or, you know, car thefts that we've had in the county over the last couple of days.
14: We can't go back to having personal computer servers in every office to stop the development of data centres. That's the view of Wicklow Wexford TD Malcolm Byrne, who says we have to find ways to live with the energy-consuming computer hubs. A moratorium on new data centres has been proposed by environmental activists who say we're paying the price through energy bills and a damaged ecosystem. Deputy Byrne says we're in too deep now when it comes to data centres.
18: Whether our choice is toward the development of data centres, mm-hmm. or a distributed computing power model, which basically means that every house and organisation goes back, because I'm pretty certain Friends of the Earth does not have a server in its house. The House of the Oireachtas don't have a server. The UN, I'm quite certain, you know, doesn't have servers. It uses data centres.
14: A local councillor says there's no place for antisocial behaviour in Ramsford Woods. Sinn Féin's Craig Doyle has shared pictures online appearing to show dumping, vandalism and discarded needles in the public walking trail. The area just outside Gorey Town is popular with families, walkers and dog owners. Councillor Doyle is urging anyone who witnesses this behaviour to report it to Gardaí and says no one should have to put up with the levels of destruction being left behind. And finally, a Gorey fundraiser is aiming to raise money for cancer patient care while highlighting the importance of the HPV vaccine. A table quiz and raffle in aid of the Friends of St. Luke's takes place at the Coach House in Gorey on October 3rd at 7pm. It's being organised by Wexford woman Melanie, who was treated for tonsil cancer in 2024 and stayed at Oakland Lodge while ongoing treatment. The event will provide information on cancer prevention and support services, including the HPV vaccine. Mel, who is now cancer-free, explained why she's raising the funds.
19: If it hadn't been for the lodge, where I was getting like Muriel, we were getting radiation daily, and I was getting intravenous chemo once a week, and they got me a taxi from St. Luke's to Vincent's once a week, and a taxi back from the chemo. So they provide a brilliant service. And just to highlight that while I'm saying my tonsil cancer was curable, not everybody with tonsil cancer is curable. My cancer was caused by the HPV virus. So you have a better prognosis if it's caused by the HPV virus. I'm of an age where the HPV vaccine wasn't available. If I had had the HPV vaccine, I wouldn't have got cancer.
14: For all your local stories and more, visit southeastradio.ie. It's 5 minutes past five.
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14: Mild tonight and humid, mainly dry with some clear spells and patches of mist or fog. Lowest temperatures of 12 to 15 degrees.
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14: Starting with rugby, Munster have a crisis at out half ahead of their United Rugby Championship opener against Glasgow this weekend. Ireland under 20 international Tom Wood has been ruled out until the new year with a shoulder injury, with head coach Clayton McMillan confirming that he requires surgery. First choice fly half Jack Crowley is also out for another 3 months with a vascular issue in his leg, while JJ Hanrahan is recovering from concussion. The province have extended Tony Butler's short-term contract to help provide cover in the 10 position. To soccer, Shamrock Rovers' boss Stephen Bradley is being linked with the vacant manager's position at Hibernian. Bradley has won 5 League of Ireland Premier Division titles and 2 FAI Cups in his decade at Tallaght Stadium, and the Irish Independent reports that he's in contention to replace David Gray at Easter Road. It's believed that Hibs are keen to make an appointment during this international window, but Rovers are currently locked in a title race. Former Ireland midfielder Glenn Whelan says it'll be an interesting move for Bradley.
26: It might be a challenge that Stephen now needs himself, just to stay fresh, to get away from Shamrock Rovers to a stage, just because it's different in a different country. It's now everyone's probably asking, can Stephen go do it somewhere else? And if he can prove that, like what Robbie's done in Israel and then in Hungary, then his stock will only get bigger.
14: Republic of Ireland midfielder Lily Ag says she's determined to return to the pitch when she fully recovers from injury. Ag is in the final stages of her rehab from rupturing her knee ligaments last year and is currently managing Athlone Town. The Midlanders will look to seal the first leg of a double against Shelburne in Sunday's Women's FAI Cup final, and Ag says she wants to get back into the Ireland squad.
27: I want to play football again. That was always the plan. I wanted to go to the World Cup of Ireland in 27 and wear that jersey again. That's, you know, my pride and joy and something I worked so hard to get back to. But I'm here, and this is my focus, and, you know, I've loved every minute of it, and I can't wait again for the weekend and to see kind of the steps that we've taken. And, you know, it's a massive sacrifice for me to come over here and take this job, but again, it's paid off absolutely.
14: And finally, in Gaelic games, Mayo have two players in contention to be named Footballer of the Year. Ryan O'Donoghue and Jack Kearney have been shortlisted alongside Kerry forward David Clifford. Mayo have 11 nominees for All-Stars after ending their 75-year wait to lift the Sam Maguire Cup. Leds' Dara McDonald also joins Mayo duo Dara Burney and Colby McDonald in the running for Young Footballer of the Year. That's your news and sport on South East Radio. The
10: Feel Good Drive with Julie McCracken. Battle of the Bangers. Winner.
0: So on the text, Martin and River Chapel is looking for B, please. So just to let you know, song A was Don't Let the Sun Go Down on Me, and the sun was taken on the moon with Creedence Clearwater Revival being B and Bad Moon Rising. So having a look there, Cyril McGarr, a big hello to you. You say B as well. In on the WhatsApp, we had A. Who said A? Oh, Caroline Harding Kenny, a big hello to you. You are in Curriclow. So, yeah, you're looking for that one. B says Mags, B says Simon. And if we look onto our Facebook, for Don't Let the Sun Go Down on Me, Lorraine Vreen, Ian Quigley, Greg Williams. And for Bad Moon Rising on Facebook, a big hello to Bill Summers, Michelle Coughlin, and our own Aidan Delaney. For Don't Let the Sun Go Down on Me, so many votes on Instagram. They're getting so much every day. It is impossible to call you all out, but I appreciate your votes, let me tell you. Big hello to Ben Purdy, long time no see. Ben was in here doing so much work with South East Radio. Trish Norris, big hello to you. Barry Murphy, Veronica Byrne, Anya Bailey, Sophia M23, Helen Malone, Emily Cody, James Murphy, Derek Walsh, and Maria Byrne-Hamill, all looking for some George Michael and Elton John. When it comes to Bad Moon Rising on the Instagram, Lindsay Cawley O'Connor, a big hello to Geraldine, to Terence Malone, Stephen Feely, Maria McGarr, to Monica, Adele Cullen Keane, Blackstairs Macra, Philip O'Kane, and so much more. Let's drum roll, please. Victorious winner of Battle of the Bangers today. We're heading back to the 60s. It's Creedence Clearwater Revival today's winner.

0: Friday into the final hour of Feel Good Drive, powered by Ferrybank Motors. Southeast Radio on this Tuesday, Two Little Ducks, 22nd of September. Playing you keen and Everybody's Changing. And Creedence Clearwater Revival, back to 1969. And the winner for today's Battle of the Bangers will do it all over again tomorrow. Still to come, music on the way from Duran Duran, Niall Horan. We have your traffic and travel news. And we have our Road Safety Radio programme, which is ongoing for the next few months, giving you help, tips, advice and speaking to lots of people on the dangers of the roads and how we can all stay safe. And that'll be on the way very soon as well.
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8: Today's piece focuses specifically on road safety on rural roads, an issue that continues to be a concern for drivers and communities across the country. From the condition of roads to visibility, speed and the infrastructure in place, there are a number of factors that can affect safety for those using rural routes. I spoke to Councillor Jim Codd about the challenges facing rural roads and asked him what he believes needs to be improved to make them safer for everyone.
9: We need to have those blind corners need to be cleared out so people can see. We also need to have ditches cut back in, not to be forcing people out into the middle of the road. Those are big problems in the area that I represent. The overgrown hedgerows force lorries, tractors, costing a fortune in breaking off mirrors from lorries and buses. They need to be dealt with. People need to be able to travel the roads. Not alone have we the pothole-ridden roads, we need the ditches most certainly cut back. You're forced out into the middle of the road. That's a very dangerous position to be in.
8: But it's not just the condition of rural roads that is a concern. Councillor Codd also says mobile phone use while driving remains a major issue on Irish roads, and that driver behaviour plays an important role in road safety.
9: There's no doubt people have to be cognizant of their speed and cognizant of how they're driving. I think the mobile phone is a great, great problem. There's no doubt. The mobile phone is a great, great problem, and people have to be aware of that, and not to be answering, and not to be, certainly not to be messaging or anything of that sort.
8: As concerns around rural road safety continue, Councillor Jim Codd says both road condition and driver behaviour need to be addressed. He believes that improving rural roads and tackling issues such as mobile phone use while driving are important steps towards making Irish roads much safer.
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0: So many thanks to our very own David Corish compiling that Road Safety Radio campaign piece, and thanks to Jim Codd for taking part too. Let's have a look at your roads. First of all, here in Wexford in the county, Nightworks, there is a road closure on the R890 Parnell Road, Enniscorthy, from junction at Weaver Street to junction with Hospital Lane, and that's tomorrow, Wednesday 23rd, Thursday 24th and September 26th. That is a Saturday, 7pm until 6am. You can get all these details on the Wexford County Council website at themapalerter.ie. The R700 Portersland, which is McDonald's New Ross Stop Go Management for the traffic system, is in place from tomorrow, 23rd of September to the 25th of September, between 8am and 6pm for road repairs. There's an advance notice for a road closure for bridge assessments and testing on the Edermine Bridge, L20501, and that is from next Monday, the 28th of September, through to Friday, the 2nd of October. Diversions will be signposted. And that is it for Southeast Radio's traffic and travel news. If you are on the roads and you see anything that we should let people know about, please do get in touch if it's safe to do so. 087 373 7956. Enjoy some Niall Horan taking us back 3 years. This is Heaven.

0: You have to love a little bit of the 80s, and you can't get more 80s than that. Duran Duran, Hungry Like the Wolf, and Niall Horan, Heaven in there before that. So let me see. I have a WhatsApp. Could you say hi to everyone in Hollyfort from everyone in Hollyfort? So hello to everyone in Hollyfort from everyone in Hollyfort and from us at South East Radio as well. I hope you're having a lovely evening. A missed call in on the text message. Yeah, I can't accept calls on the text message, I'm afraid. So you normally have to call the Receptione, so if you want to get in touch. News headlines on the way with Brony, your job spot to come. And not forgetting today, it is Tuesday, so we normally do Tune Up Tuesday for our throwback jingle. But what's it going to be? Could we be heading back to the 60s again?
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0: With your time, 5:33, we'll head over to the newsroom. Brona has all the headlines for this Tuesday evening for you now.
7: Thanks, Julie. Here are your headlines. The Wexford Women's Refuge says it would not be able to provide vital supports without the kindness and fundraising of people across the county. The Finance Minister has indicated the carbon tax on home heating oil will be cut in the upcoming budget, and Gardaí are investigating three separate unauthorised takings of vehicles in Wexford over three consecutive days. And the weather cloudy and mostly dry at first, however rain and drizzle will develop as the night goes on. The rain will possibly be heavy in places, lowest temperatures of 10 to 15 degrees.
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0: 25 minutes to 6. So you know, every Tuesday we go for Tune Up Tuesday. So I normally take a distinctive male falsetto singing style of a male artist. And this time, the artist's name was Eddie Kendricks. He co-founded the Motown singing group The Temptations and was one of their lead singers from 1961 until 1971. As a solo artist, he recorded several hits on his own during the 70s. But of course, he was a huge part of the member of The Temptations. And that's where we're heading today for a traffic jam throwback back to 1965. What a tune. If you're in the car, turn it up full blast. It's My Girl on Southeast Radio.

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0: Kaiser Chiefs, Ruby, Ruby, Ruby. Good evening, Julie. Loving Ruby by the Kaiser Chiefs. Sitting out here enjoying the sunshine on the patio, says Michael in Gorn. A big hello to you. Sunshine. Well, we're not having sunshine our way yet. It could all change. And come here, send it our way. If not, won't you have a lovely evening? Hi, Julie. Loving the show off today, so getting to enjoy listening to you for a change. Could you give Matty and Anna a big shout out and play something from Bon Jovi if you can, and keep her lit. LOL. Oh, listen, I've run out of time, unfortunately, but I will do some Bon Jovi tomorrow. I could ask Tony, but I don't think it would fall into the category of country and Irish. Possibly country, you'd never know. But anyway, I'll do some Bon Jovi tomorrow for you. Always a pleasure. Brona is on the way again with the news headlines, and some of those headlines that will be on the way. The Wexford Women's Refuge says it would not be able to provide vital supports without the kindness and fundraising of people across the county. The Finance Minister has indicated the carbon tax and home heating oil will be cut in the upcoming budget, and a Gorey fundraiser is aiming to raise money for cancer patient care while highlighting the importance of the HPV vaccine. Those stories and more on the way. Enjoy the rest of your Tuesday. Thanks to Ferrybank Motors powering us through here on Feel Good Drive. I'll be back tomorrow from 3.
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7: It's 6 o'clock. Good evening. I'm Brona Gately. The Wexford Women's Refuge says it would not be able to provide vital supports without the kindness and fundraising of people across the county. Director of Services at the Refuge, Catherine McCurdy, says 28% of the women supported in emergency accommodation last year came from outside Wexford due to a lack of refuge spaces in other counties. She says donations help provide spaces and equipment for children, as well as vouchers for women arriving at the refuge who may have experienced domestic, sexual or financial abuse. She's calling on the government to fully fund services supporting victims of domestic, sexual and gender-based violence, saying women should not be treated as a charity.
8: Without the kindness and support of County Wexford, we wouldn't be in the position here to provide these beautiful spaces that are out there for children. Breda wouldn't be able in the position to provide state-of-the-art equipment for children. We wouldn't be able to support the woman with vouchers that they're badly needed when they come in here because they're victims of domestic, sexual and maybe financial abuse. So it's really important, and I call on our government to support domestic, sexual and gender-based violences to the full.
7: The leader of AIN too is calling on the government to not increase carbon tax in the upcoming budget. Padraig Tobin says some people will not be able to fuel their homes this winter. Petrol and diesel prices are now over €2 a litre, while 1,000 litres of home heating oil is costing some people as much as €1,600. AIN too leader Padraig Tobin says something needs to be done.
9: We have a situation here where many, many people across the country, many elderly individuals, are staring a winter where they will not be able to fuel their own homes in terms of heat, and that is a serious issue. So we're calling on the government to make sure that the carbon tax elements of that fuel is scrapped, and we're also calling on the government not to implement a carbon tax increase in this budget, not to put a excise increase on the 1st of November.
7: Gardaí are investigating three separate unauthorised takings of vehicles in Wexford over their three consecutive days. A white Fiesta work van was taken from a yard at Drumgould in Enniscorthy on the 16th of September and was later found burnt out. A white Toyota van was taken overnight from St Michael's Road in Gorey on the 17th, while a white Mitsubishi Colt was taken overnight from Mill Road in Wexford on the 18th. Garda Kevin Burke gave further details of the Mill Road incident on Morning Mix earlier.
10: Yeah, so this was overnight on the 17th into the 18th of September. There was an unauthorised taking of a 12-reg white Mitsubishi Colt from the Mill Road area of Wexford. The vehicle was left unattended and locked overnight, and in the morning the owner of it discovered it gone. It's one of a number of unauthorised takings or, you know, car thefts that we've had over in the county over the last couple of days.
7: We can't go back to having personal computer servers in every office to stop the development of data centres. That's the view of Wicklow Wexford TD Malcolm Byrne, who says we have to find ways to live with the energy-consuming computer hubs. A moratorium on new data centres has been proposed by environmental activists who say we're paying the price through energy bills and a damaged ecosystem. Deputy Byrne says we're in too deep now when it comes to data centres.
11: Whether our choice is toward the development of data centres or a distributed computing power model, which basically means that every house and organisation goes back, because I'm pretty certain Friends of the Earth does not have a server in its house, the Houses of the Oireachtas don't have a server, the UN, I'm quite certain, you know, doesn't have servers, it uses data centres.
7: And a Gorey fundraiser is aiming to raise money for cancer patient care while highlighting the importance of the HPV vaccine. A table quiz and raffle in aid of the Friends of St Luke's takes place at the Coach House in Gorey on October 3rd at 7pm. It's been organised by Wexford woman Melanie, who's treated for tonsil cancer in 2024 and stayed at Oakland Lodge while undergoing treatment. The event will also provide information on cancer prevention and support services, including the HPV vaccine. Mel, who is now cancer-free, explained why she is raising the funds.
12: If it hadn't been for the lodge, where I was getting like Muriel, we were getting radiation daily, and I was getting intravenous chemo once a week, and they got me a taxi from St Luke's to Vincent's once a week, and a taxi back from the chemo. So they provide a brilliant service. And just to highlight that while I'm saying my tonsil cancer was curable, not everybody with tonsil cancer is curable. My cancer was caused by the HPV virus. So you have a better prognosis if it's caused by the HPV virus. I'm of an age where the HPV vaccine wasn't available. If I had had the HPV vaccine, I wouldn't have got cancer.
7: For all your local stories and more, visit southeastradio.ie. It's 5 minutes past six.
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7: cloudy and mostly dry at first. However, rain and drizzle will develop as the night goes on. The rain will be possibly heavy at times. Lowest temperatures of 10 to 15 degrees.
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7: Up first this evening, we have Richie Kerwin with the latest Mart report.
17: We had 426 wins on offer at last night's win sale, with an exceptional trade there from start to finish, with a full clearance of all lots. Starting with the bulls, heavy bulls sold from 1560 to 2180 over the euro kilo. Lighter continental bulls from 1200 to 2100 euros over. With the Hereford Angus bulls then from 550, house size 1250 euros over. With the Frisian bulls selling from 300 for the lighter types, upper size 860 euros over the euro kilo for the better types. And there's a heifers then, heavy heifers sold from 1450 to 1800 euros over. Lighter continental heifers from 1000 to 1760 euros over. While the Hereford and Angus heifers sold from 460 again for the lighter types, up as far as 1000 euros over the euro kilo.
7: Sugar beet farming is making a return to Ireland, with growers hoping the crop can once again become a viable part of Irish agriculture. Sugar beet was widely grown here until processing ended in 2006, but there's been renewed calls for its return in recent years. Farmers say the crop could provide another income stream and help diversify Irish farms, although establishing a new processing industry could be a major challenge. Speaking to Southeast Radio, one local farmer reminisced on the good old days of sugar beet farming.
18: I'm involved with beet for the last 50 years, maybe more. I pulled beet first in 1963, the day President Kennedy was shot. I was pulling down in Clonoak for the Buttle family. And I'm involved in beet ever since with the old machines. That time, the built them on a tractor and the beet came up along beside your leg. You got a wet leg at 7 o'clock in the morning and it was wet all day. That's why my two knees are not great today. I lived out with beet. We drew lime, we drew beet, we drew everything.
19: Yeah.
18: It's an awful people, it's crying shame. And the government was wrong and the farmers was wrong. We all, including myself, there was money to get out of it and we all put out our hand and took it.
7: And that's your farming news for now. More at the same time tomorrow. Southeast Radio has been informed of the following bereavements. Power of Dunmain, Edward Ned Power Dunmain New Ross, beloved husband of the late Sis, father of Walter Michael Robert Breda and Nuala, brother of Kitty, Luke and John. Reposing at Cooney's Funeral Home New Ross today Tuesday until 7 p.m. Removal from Cooney's Funeral Home on Wednesday to St. John the Baptist Church, Gusaran, arriving for funeral mass at 11 a.m. Burial afterwards in Gusaran Cemetery. Furlong of the Ballock, James Anthony Furlong, Ballynamona the Ballock, and formerly of the Roadhouse, Kirklough. Beloved son of the late Eileen and Jimmy, partner of Cathy, father of Amanda, James and John Paul. Brother of John, Patrick, Teresa, Anya, Andrew, Nicholas, Bones, Robert and the late Richard. Sadly missed by Anne. Reposing at his brother Robert's residence, Ballina Kirklough, today Tuesday. Removal will take place from Robert's residence on Wednesday morning, arriving at St. Margaret's Church, Kirklough, for funeral mass at 1 p.m. Burial afterwards in the adjoining graveyard. O'Grady of Ballycullan, Eileen O'Grady, Bowley Ballycullan, beloved daughter of the late Mick and Nellie, partner of Pat, mother of Laura and Shane, sadly missed by her brothers. Reposing in Ryan's Funeral Home, Wellington Bridge, today Tuesday until 8 p.m. Removal on Wednesday to St. Martin's Church, Ballycullan, for funeral mass at 12 noon. Burial afterwards in Ballycullan Cemetery. Kyo of Wexford Town, Nick Kyo, Lee Mellows Park, Wexford Town, beloved husband of Mary, father of Sean, Nicky, Joanne and Valerie, brother of Betty. Reposing at Kearney's Funeral Home, Salsker Street, on Wednesday from 5 p.m. until 8 p.m. Funeral arriving to the Church of the Annunciation, Clonard, on Thursday for funeral mass at 11 a.m. Burial afterwards in St. Ibar Cemetery, Crosstown. Kinsella of Gorey, Dan O'Kinsella, Ramsford Park, Gorey and Gorey Print. Beloved father of Lorna and Mark. Brother of Jane, Tom, Bridget, Mary, Billy, Paddy, John, Geraldine, Helen, Pauline and the late Jim and Eta. Son of the late Patrick and Eta. reposing at Murphy's Funeral Home, the Avenue Gorey, today, Tuesday, until 7 p.m. Funeral arriving to St. Michael's Church Gorey on Wednesday for funeral mass at 2 p.m. Burial afterwards in St. Michael's Cemetery Gorey. Family Flowers Only, please donations if desired to the Friends of Gorey District Hospital. Byrne of Maudlin Town. Philip Philly Byrne, Hantoon Road, Maudlin Town. Beloved husband of Stella. Father of James, Joy, David and Philip. Son of the late Phil and Bridget. Brother of Breda, Anne, Sheila, Joe and the late Patsy, May, Peggy and Shay. Reposing in Mulligan's Funeral Home, the Fife Wexford, on Wednesday from 6 p.m. until 9 p.m. Funeral Mass on Thursday at 10 a.m. in the Church of the Assumption, Bride Street. Cremation will take place privately. Family Flowers Only, please donations if desired to the RNLI. 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

Good night, Dallas, kicking us off this evening, and hope you're enjoying the good weather still. Not too bad in most places. A very good evening to you on a Tuesday. It's me, Tony Cahill, right here on Southeast Radio's Country and Irish. Feel Good Radio on till 8 o'clock. Thanks to Julie. She'll be back tomorrow. And that is Clodagh Lawler and her version of Good Night, Dallas. Matt Levy, we'll waltz with him in Sweet County Mead. And a great song called Cannibals. You've heard it before. With a slant from Nathan Carter, especially on the way for you, Jim.

0: Sean McGee and Fermanagh, my home, and Jimmy Buckley is on the way. Hello, Michelle Clancy and Gorey, Dick and Marion Phillips in Smallford. Still a lovely sunny evening or day. Well, it's probably getting dark now, but anyway, it has been a good day. In Italian, County Kildare, and hello to also Jack and Mary. And they're in Castlebridge enjoying the music this evening, and they're home from England on holidays. Good to have you on board.
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That's a song that's been around for a while. Of course, Big Tom brought it to us. Written by Johnny McCauley all those years ago. That's a fella called Jack Larry and I'll Settle for All Ireland. Plough On, Paddy, Jack Keogh and Derek Ryan. Played that yesterday evening for a listener. Well, it's up again this evening. And Joe Dolan for John Causey in Castlebridge and Goodbye Venice.

0: Hi, I'm Alan Corcoran. 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

Yeah, the mighty man with the pen, Shoni Cramsey. Well, he's teamed up with Margot there. And that's a song he wrote as well. And that one is called Your Sweet Love. And it's Southeast Radio. You're very welcome along on a Tuesday.

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6: At 7, good evening, I'm Tina Gates. A man has died in a crash between a car and a lorry in County Meath. It happened at around 12:30 this afternoon at Johnsbrook in Fordstown. The driver and sole occupant of the car, a man in his late teens, was pronounced dead at the scene. The driver of the lorry was treated at the scene. A Gartha man hunts underway for a prisoner who escaped custody at Newcastle West Courthouse in Limerick earlier today. The escapee was arrested by Gardaí last night and brought to court this morning. David Riley reports.
7: The man was brought to Newcastle West District Court in Garda custody this morning. He was due to face a number of alleged criminal charges there. It's understood he requested to use toilet facilities at the courthouse and he was brought in custody to a toilet. However, the man managed to escape custody by leaving the courthouse via a window. A Garda manhunt is continuing for the man, including a ground search assisted by air support.
6: The government's considering cutting the carbon tax on home heating oil in the budget. Two in five households rely on oil to heat their homes. And Taoiseach and Finance Minister Simon Harris says costs must be reduced for families as winter approaches.
8: There is carbon tax applied to home heating oil and I'm very open to considering how we better look at that. So these final decisions are for budget day, but I think you get what I'm suggesting here. We will need to make an intervention in relation to home heating oil. We'll need to make an intervention in relation to gas, and we need to make a firm decision in relation to excise to try and provide clarity through the winter.
6: Donald Trump has told world leaders Iran will make a deal after the midterm elections in November. The US president also says it's been a great honour to finish 8 wars since he came back into office. Speaking to the UN General Assembly, he claimed he could soon be ending another.
9: We're working very closely with the leaders of Russia and Ukraine, and we will get that one done. It's going to happen, I think, more quickly than people understand. They've had it. 25,000 young people, mostly soldiers, a month are dying.
6: Taoiseach Micheál Martin says the UN address showed elements of Donald Trump the peacemaker and Donald Trump the warmonger.
10: In relation to President Trump, I think we saw both. I mean, I think he majored on peace quite significantly in terms of his contribution. Obviously, no surprises in terms of his comments on the Iranian situation. There, in the last number of weeks, there has been an increase in the dialogue around Ukraine-Russia.
6: Lawyers are warning of more delays in the courts as the legal aid dispute continues. Solicitors and the Law Society are appearing before the Oireachtas Justice Committee this evening over the ongoing withdrawal of services. Justice Minister Jim O'Callaghan says the courts are operating effectively, but solicitor Tony Collier says that's not what lawyers are seeing on the ground.
11: The statistics he's relying on is the number of legal aid certificates that are being issued by different courts. A legal aid certificate is normally issued on by the application of a solicitor on behalf of an accused person. During the course of this dispute, judges are issuing legal aid certificates without an application. However, the addition of that legal aid certificate has no effect. It's a zombie legal aid certificate, if you like.
6: The final four are battling it out in the Traitors finale this evening. That's just over €35,000 left in the pot. And Anna drew suspicions when she took €2,000 after a mission, but Pete defended her and was eventually banished. He's been explaining why he let his fellow faithful take the money.
12: Anna received the dagger, as she said. That was given to me to use on someone, and then it's going to be back in my back tonight because I'm going to be murdered. And I said, I'm going to be banished. And we said, look, we're in a very bad way. We take €1,000 each. And we shook on it. But then just before we were up there, said, only one of you can drop the bag. So I said, Anna, you take the grant.
6: And that's your latest news update at 4 minutes past seven.
13: And in sport, sisters Aoife and Lisa O'Rourke have both secured medals at the European Boxing Championships. Aoife, who is the reigning middleweight world champion, is through to her semi-finals, while Lisa got a unanimous decision victory over England's Emily Asquith in the last eight of the light heavyweight division. Republic of Ireland midfielder Lily Ag says she's determined to return to the pitch when she fully recovers from injury. Ag is in the final stages of her rehabilitation from rupturing her knee ligaments last year and is currently managing Athlone Town. The Midlanders will look to seal the first leg of a double against Shelburne in Sunday's Women's FAI Cup final, and Ag says she wants to get back to the Ireland squad.
14: I want to play football again. That was always the plan. I wanted to go to the World Cup of Ireland in 27 and wear that jersey again. That's, you know, my pride and joy and something I worked so hard to get back to. But I'm here and this is my focus, and you know, I've loved every minute of it, and I can't wait again for the weekend and to see kind of the steps that we've taken. And you know, it's a massive sacrifice for me to come over here and take this job, but again, it's paid off absolutely.
13: Munster have a crisis at out half ahead of their URC Championship opener against Glasgow this weekend. Ireland under 20 international Tom Wood has been ruled out until the new year with a shoulder injury, with head coach Clayton McMillan confirming that he requires surgery. First choice fly half Jack Crowley is also out for around 3 more months with a vascular issue in his leg, while JJ Hanrahan is recovering from a concussion. The province have extended Tony Butler's short term contract to help provide cover in the 10 position. A record prize fund of almost £3 million has been announced for the 2028 European Athletics Championships, which will be held in Poland. In a new structure, athletes finishing in the top eight in every discipline will be financially rewarded. Gold medal winners will earn just over £25,000. Two-time Cheltenham champion hurdle winner Hurricane Fly has died at the age of 22. He won a record 22 Grade 1 races, including 5 Irish champions and 4 champion hurdles at Punchestown in a glittering career. And that's your news in sport. I'm Kate Henshaw. It's 6 minutes past 7.

Brendan McGee from way back and the day that I left Castlebar, and it's the Bellamy Brothers. Dedicate that to you, Michelle in Gorey. You often ask me for that. And also, it's Erin Noon and My Amazing Grace, and it's a Tuesday. It's Country and Irish Feel Good Radio with me, Tony Gahoe, till 8 o'clock. Yeah.

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Well, it's all done and dusted. Sam Maguire's in Mayo, and it will be for the rest of the year and more. And anyway, that's C.R. Dallas with his contribution to the great win from Mayo. Before and after, Luke Combs is on the way, and also Owen Mack at Southeast Radio. Country and Irish, it's me, Tony Kehoe, with you today.

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0: Now that is Scars in Heaven. And that is Darren Burke and Garth Brooks. And We Shall Be Free, very especially for Sheila before that. Now, just to let you know, on the way, it is School's Corner on CMT just after 8 o'clock. And presented by young listeners Harry and Zara, who share their favourite music. And there's lots more for you during the night as well. Thank you very much for your company. And I will talk to you tomorrow. Thanks for listening.
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0: Cat's Eye, Animal, and Bruce Springsteen born in the USA. It is Tuesday night on Southeast Radio. But you already know what day it is. You already know what time it is. The whole country is going crazy tonight for the grand finale of The Traitor. So my goal is to keep you company with music until then when you go, and to be here when you come back, because that is what a good relationship is all about. You do you, but I'll be right here waiting for you. I am Adam C, going to be with you until midnight tonight to hopefully enhance the enjoyment of your Tuesday night. Next up, George Ezra and Shotgun.
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0: Alex Warren, Ordinary, the powerhouse of a tune that it is. We have beautiful South Rotterdam. Shout out to the fam who's out in Amsterdam. And George Ezra with Shotgun on your feel-good triple play here for your Tuesday night on Southeast Radio. Well, this is the last time I'll be talking to you before you know more about it than me. And that's totally fine, because as I say, The Traitors, not particularly my thing, but I do hope that the finale lives up to all of the insane hype, the greatest show RTE has had this year. It just has to be. So I hope that you get loads of enjoyment out of it. Hit that kettle, you have less, or you have about 10 minutes now before it kicks in. Next up, we have Kylie Minogue, Patton Patton, for those who are just looking for the music.
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0: something I feel a lot of people are going to be saying when the Traitors is over. You don't have to hear everyone be talking about it 24/7 if it's not your thing. Celine Dion, a new day has come. Maroon 5, Girls Like You. Rio Speedwagon with Keep On Loving You. And Kylie Minogue, Padam Padam. The tunes continue next on The Late Zone for your Tuesday night with Bon Jovi. He's Living on a Prayer.
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1: This song was new when I first joined radio. Oh yeah, there's a bit of pointless trivia for you. It's Joel Corey, Head and Heart on Southeast Radio. Miley Cyrus, Bass Persuades, or Bass Persuades if you're a fisher. And Prince with Kiss. I always get so excited when I see Miley Cyrus drop a new hit. Oh, she's just guaranteed. She's guaranteed every single time, you know it's going to be good. So I always get very excited when I see Miley Cyrus dropping tracks in the radio industry. It's so, so good. We got more tunes on the way for you. They're going to be riling you up real good. Dandy Warhols and Katy Perry. What a combo. Next.
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0: Throwing you back to the weekend is Katy Perry on Southeast Radio with Last Friday Night and the Dandy Warhols' Bohemian Like You. Only a couple of more minutes before the Traitors crew come back so we can do and say whatever we want. Jump up and down, whatever it is. Either way, I'm sure it's absolutely crazy right now. I'm sure Ireland is on fire and I'm staying away from it. Let's put it out with some Riptide next from Vance Joy.
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0: delivering it from their album called Heart is the band Heart from 1986. These Dreams, the Connell 74-75 and Vance Joy with Riptide. Welcome back, Traitors crew. I hope the show treated you oh so well tonight, and it's enough to keep you sated until the next time we come about with another episode of the Traitors. It's once a year, isn't it? My God, Paddy got a great run out of it from the last time. Didn't even win it, but look at him now. So I wonder who's going to be the Paddy of this year's show. Only time will tell. Let's get into more music for next on London Beat. I've been thinking about it on Southeast Radio.
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4: 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Is Fajer Claru Egwater Punkai. Ishka Aaron. Shervishi Ishka Asalohar the Aaron.

Now, here's a tune I did not expect to take the industry by storm from a band called Role Model. I never heard of them before, but this tune, High Hopes 3000, I was only watching the music video, and the lead singer for this band is a serious actor. I mean, like, it's crazy how good he is. So if you haven't seen the music video for it, I highly recommend that you check it out. We had that tune and we had London Beat, What I've Been Thinking About, on South East Radio. We're coming up to the end of your 10 o'clock hour. Pink is here right now with Dry, finishing off this hour. We got one more hour left. It's your jukebox hour in the late zone. So minimum talk, maximum music, all on the way.

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1: It's happened again, Jackie. I only went in to replace my mascara, but I just had to try a lip stain. Okay, and I might have picked up a face cream too. Oh, and I just had to get that hair oil I saw on the socials. And whilst I'm here, I'll just...
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7: At 11, good evening, I'm Tina Gates. The US, Denmark and Greenland have signed a security agreement that will allow the US to establish two military bases on the island, as well as expand its existing active base there. The agreement follows months of tension, during which US President Donald Trump threatened to take control of the self-governing Danish territory. The government looks set to keep its temporary fuel excise cuts in place beyond November. The measures reduce the tax on petrol by 27 cent a litre and diesel by 32 cents. Taoiseach and Finance Minister Simon Harris has given his strongest indication yet that they'll be extended in the upcoming budget.
8: I do think at this stage it would be imprudent to see the excise go back up, for example, in November. So I think we have to look at what a realistic timeline is, how we get people through the winter period.
7: The government has been warned that public anger over soaring fuel costs is reaching levels last seen during the protests in the spring. A standard tank of home heating oil now costs more than €1,600, almost 80% higher than a year ago. Meanwhile, petrol and diesel have passed €2.10 a litre at many forecourts. Sinn Féin leader Mary Lou MacDonald told The Dáil the government must act immediately rather than waiting until the budget in 2 weeks.
9: I'm asking you to immediately introduce solutions now, today, that will make a real difference for people. And that means removing carbon tax from home heating oil, giving households some desperately needed relief, and it means providing a further immediate excise cut on petrol and diesel.
7: More than 11,000 health workers in 30 hospitals are to strike for a full day on October 14th. SIPTU says the action follows the government's failure to open talks on a new public service pay deal. A work to rule will take place first on September 30th. The emergency care unit at CHI Tallaght in Dublin will close for 4 days later this week to allow for a major IT systems changeover. It will shut from midnight on Thursday and reopen at 8 a.m. next Tuesday as part of preparations for the new National Children's Hospital. Children needing emergency treatment during the closure should go to CHI Crumlin, where extra staff and capacity will be put in place. A Gartha manhunt has ended after a man who escaped custody at a courthouse in County Limerick was recaptured. The man fled Newcastle West District Court through a window after being brought to a toilet under Gartha escort this morning. He'd been due before the court in connection with an assault in Cappamore. Garthy on the ground and air support were involved in the search before he was apprehended this evening. Autumn officially begins just a few minutes after 1 o'clock tomorrow morning. As David Moore of Astronomy Ireland explains, the season gets underway on the equinox.
10: Equinox means equal night. So the length of the day and night are exactly the same, and it's caused by the Earth's orbit around the Sun and the tilt of our axis compared to that orbit. So at this moment, 1:06 a.m. tonight, the Sun will be directly overhead somewhere on the Earth's equator.
7: And a final spoiler alert. The Faithfuls have won the Traitors Ireland after a dramatic finale packed with deadlocks, banishments and last-minute twists. Anna and Diego were the final two left standing after Porrick was dramatically voted out at the fire pit. With no traitors left in the game, the pair were able to secure the €45,850 prize pot and share it between them.
11: Congratulations!
12: Yeah!
0: one of the traitors.
4: I'm in shock, I think. I can't believe it.
11: I can't believe I won with Diego.
12: Bring the bottle, bring whatever you want.
7: And that's your latest news update at 4 minutes past 11.
13: And in sport, sisters Aoife and Lisa O'Rourke have both secured medals at the European Boxing Championships. Aoife, who is the reigning middleweight world champion, is through to the semi-finals on split decision. Looking ahead in the tournament, she says everyone wants to win.
14: Everyone's here, we all want to win. But if I know some of the teammates have really close losses, and like it's all learning as well. So at the end of the day, as long as we're all coming away having learned something, it's brilliant.
13: Her sister Lisa got a unanimous decision victory in the last eight of the light heavyweight division. Celtic chief executive Michael Nicholson has backed manager Martin O'Neill to continue in the job, but admits it's been a painful start to the season. O'Neill said he'd reflect on his future following their second defeat in a week against rivals Rangers. Munster have a crisis at out half ahead of their URC opener against Glasgow this weekend. Ireland under 20 international Tom Wood has been ruled out into the new year with a shoulder injury. The province have extended Tony Butler's short-term contract to help provide cover in the 10 position. A record prize fund of almost £3 million has been announced for the 2028 European Athletics Championships, which will be held in Poland. In a new structure, athletes finishing in the top eight of every discipline will be financially rewarded. Republic of Ireland midfielder Lily Ag says she's determined to return to the pitch when she fully recovers from injury. Ag is in the final stages of her rehabilitation from rupturing her knee ligaments last year and is currently managing Athlone Town. The Midlanders will look to seal the first leg of a double against Shelburne in Sunday's Women's FAI Cup final. But Ag says she wants to get back in the Ireland squad.
15: I want to play football again. That was always the plan. I wanted to go to the World Cup of Ireland in 27 and wear that jersey again. That's, you know, my pride and joy and something I worked so hard to get back to. But I'm here and this is my focus, and, you know, I've loved every minute of it, and I can't wait again for the weekend and to see kind of the steps that we've taken. And, you know, it's a massive sacrifice for me to come over here and take this job. But again, it's paid off absolutely.
13: And that's your news in sport. I'm Kate Henshaw. It's 6 minutes past the hour.

Yes, whenever you are in doubt, you can always rely on Jazzy and or Calvin Harris to be keeping you satisfied. And hopefully I can do the same thing for you on the Late Zone on Southeast Radio. We had them with Satisfy and Erasure with A Little Respect. Not that one. I know the one you're thinking of. It's Erasure's version. If by chance you just joined and you heard me say those lines, I'm the exact same as you. Every single time I see it, I think of Aretha Franklin. We didn't go back that far. We just went back to Erasure. Next up, we are doing A Sleeping Satellite with Tasman Archer on your Jukebox Hour of the Late Zone.

Razorlight, with the name of a tune that is a country the whole world is watching constantly. 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Taylor Dane, Tell It to My Heart, and Tasman Archer, Sleeping Satellite. It is your jukebox hour, the late zone on Southeast Radio. Next up is a tune from Sam Smith. I hope to be keeping you company in a good way. I'm not the only one.

wasn't quite with you back in 1991 with Mr. Big with the tune To Be With You, but in 92 and until now, I certainly am. It's Adam C with you. With another 20 minutes left of your Tuesday night, we had Rihanna, Diamonds, Ella Langley, Choosing Texas, and Sam Smith, I'm Not the Only One, on your jukebox hour of the late on. We're going to throw in a CD from Ed Sheeran, Shape of You, next. Feel good.

Hothouse Flowers. I'm so sorry. I have to get out of here. It's Don't Go on Southeast Radio. That's some low-hanging fruit there. Nelly Furtado, I'm Like a Bird, and Ed Sheeran, Shape of You. I have been Adam C. I'll be back with you to bring some more terrible jokes your way tomorrow from 9 until midnight here for The Late Zone. Until then, here's Stevie Nicks back in 1983. It's Stand Back, and I will see you tomorrow from 9. Shinee, Sláinte.

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2: At 12, good evening, I'm Tina Gates. The US, Denmark and Greenland have signed a security agreement that will allow the US to establish two military bases on the island, as well as expanding its existing active base there. The agreement follows months of tension, during which US President Donald Trump threatened to take control of the self-governing Danish territory. The government looks set to keep its temporary fuel excise cuts in place beyond November. The measure reduces the tax on petrol by 27 cent a litre and diesel by 32 cent. Taoiseach Finance Minister Simon Harris has given his strongest indication yet that they will be extended in the upcoming budget.
3: I do think at this stage it would be imprudent to see the excise go back up, for example, in November. So I think we have to look at what a realistic timeline is, how we get people through the winter period.
2: The government's been warned that public anger over soaring fuel costs is reaching levels last seen during the protests in the spring. A standard tank of home heating oil now costs more than €1,600, almost 80% higher than a year ago. Meanwhile, petrol and diesel have passed €2.10 a litre at many forecourts. Sinn Féin leader Mary Lou MacDonald told The Dáil the government must act immediately rather than waiting until the budget in 2 weeks.
4: I'm asking you to immediately introduce solutions now, today, that will make a real difference for people. And that means removing carbon tax from home heating oil, giving households some desperately needed relief, and it means providing a further immediate excise cut on petrol and diesel.
2: More than 11,000 health workers in 30 hospitals are to strike for a full day on October 14th. SIPTU says the action follows the government's failure to open talks on a new public service pay deal. A worked rule will take place first on September 30th. The emergency care unit at CHI Tallaght in Dublin will close for 4 days later this week to allow for a major IT systems changeover. It'll shut from midnight on Thursday and reopen at 8 a.m. next Tuesday as part of preparations for the new National Children's Hospital. Children needing emergency treatment during the closure should go to CHI Crumlin, where extra staff and capacity are being put in place. A Gartha manhunt has ended after a man who escaped custody at a courthouse in Limerick was recaptured. The man fled Newcastle West District Court through a window after being brought to a toilet under Gartha escort this morning. He'd been due before the court in connection with an assault in Cappamore. Gartha on the ground and air support were involved in the search before he was apprehended this evening. Autumn officially begins just a few minutes after 1 o'clock tomorrow morning. As David Moore of Astronomy Ireland explains, the season gets underway on the equinox.
5: Equinox means equal night. So the length of the day and night are exactly the same, and it's caused by the Earth's orbit around the Sun and the tilt of our axis compared to that orbit. So at this moment, 1:06 a.m. tonight, the Sun will be directly overhead somewhere on the Earth's equator.
2: And finally, the Faithfuls have won the Traitors Ireland after a dramatic finale packed with deadlocks, banishments and last-minute twists. Anna and Diego were the final two left standing after Porrick was dramatically voted out at the fire pit. With no traitors left in the game, the pair were able to secure the €45,850 prize pot and share it between them.
6: Just won the traitors.
7: I'm in shock, I think. I can't believe it.
6: I can't believe I won with Diego.
8: Bring the bottle, bring whatever you want.
2: And that's your latest news update at 4 minutes past midnight.
9: And in sport, sisters Aoife and Lisa O'Rourke have both secured medals at the European Boxing Championships. Aoife, who is the reigning middleweight world champion, is through to the semi-finals on split decision. Looking ahead in the tournament, she says everyone wants to win.
10: Everyone's here, we all want to win. But if I know some of the teammates have really close losses, and like it's all learning as well. So at the end of the day, as long as we're all coming away having learned something, that's brilliant.
9: Her sister Lisa got a unanimous decision victory in the last eight of the light heavyweight division. Celtic chief executive Michael Nicholson has backed manager Martin O'Neill to continue in the job, but admits it's been a painful start to the season. O'Neill said he'd reflect on his future following their second defeat in a week against rivals Rangers. Munster have a crisis at out half ahead of their URC opener against Glasgow this weekend. Ireland under 20 international Tom Wood has been ruled out into the new year with a shoulder injury. The province have extended Tony Butler's short-term contract to help provide cover in the 10 position. A record prize fund of almost £3 million has been announced for the 2028 European Athletics Championships, which will be held in Poland. In a new structure, athletes finishing in the top eight of every discipline will be financially rewarded. Republic of Ireland midfielder Lily Ag says she's determined to return to the pitch when she fully recovers from injury. Ag is in the final stages of her rehabilitation from rupturing her knee ligaments last year and is currently managing Athlone Town. The Midlanders will look to seal the first leg of a double against Shelburne in Sunday's Women's FAI Cup final. But Ag says she wants to get back in the Ireland squad.
11: I want to play football again. That was always the plan. I wanted to go to the World Cup of Ireland in 27 and wear that jersey again. That's, you know, my pride and joy and something I worked so hard to get back to. But I'm here and this is my focus and, you know, I've loved every minute of it and I can't wait again for the weekend and to see kind of the steps that we've taken. And, you know, it's a massive sacrifice for me to come over here and take this job. But again, it's paid off absolutely.
9: And that's your news in sport. I'm Kate Henshaw. It's 6 minutes past the hour.
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13: Good morning and welcome to your Tuesday edition of Southeast Radio's Morning Mix on another beautiful September day. What do they call it? An Indian summer. Absolutely gorgeous. Hope you can get out and about at some stage today and get a bit of a walk or a run in. Anyway, what have we got lined up for you on the programme today? Quite a lot to get through actually. An update on coastal erosion in the county after the visit at the weekend of Minister Kevin Boxer-Moran. Yesterday on Southeast Radio News we covered the north of the county. We're going to go south of the county today. We link in with Independent Councillor Ger Carty in just a few moments' time to get an update on the visit of Minister Moran. But we haven't managed to locate Bill Kelly from Rosslare. Yeah, I have been down with Bill on Rosslare Strand, and no doubt we'll get the opportunity to talk to him. But I have managed to link in with Johnny Fortune from Kilmore Potatoes because it was also in Ballyhealy not so very long ago. And we'll get Johnny's reaction in just a second. But before we do anything, let's look at the headlines in today's national paper. The Irish Journal leads online with pregnant women and new mothers find access to crisis mental health support restricted. The Journal spoke to some women who've to travel for hours to be seen at six specialist hubs around the country. The Irish Times leads with Christy Kinahan Sr. faces no cartel-related criminal charges. The cartel founder was ordered to leave Dubai within a week. The Irish Independent, doctors urge outright ban on scramblers and tighter laws on e-scooters after crashes kill 4 and seriously injure 59. And the Irish Examiner leads with Kinahan cartel amongst a network of gangs using secret underground bank. And when it comes to the Irish Daily Mail today, we've gone to the back page, not the front page. It's the Israel tweet row. Heimer's words hit a raw nerve with opponents. The article in detail on pages 52 and 53 is by Shane McGrath. It's a good talking point to get the view of your Morning Mix listeners where you stand on this issue. The Icelandic boss is quoted as saying, as I've said before, we're not playing with genocide, we're playing against genocide, he told Sunday newspaper reporters in previewing this window. So we're playing against Israel, we're not playing with Israel. And then the spat has now led to the Israelis complaining on their X outlet. They say, unfortunately, we have not yet found a cure for stupidity, ignorance and hypocrisy displayed by the Republic of Ireland team coach. We're not playing with ignorance, hypocrisy and stupidity. We're playing against the coach who embodies them. So that sets the scene for this game, which has been played behind closed doors. What are your thoughts on it? As an avid football fan, I love the game. It's called a beautiful game. But what do you think? Yes or no? Let's do a little poll with our Morning Mix listeners now. Should those games go ahead? Yes or no? You can text or WhatsApp us on 087-3737-956. And you feel strongly either way about this, that football shouldn't be interfered with by politics. Or it is a chance for the Irish to not play these games. They are going ahead, by the way. Text text or WhatsApp us 087 373 7956, and give us a yes or no as to whether you think these games should go ahead or not. Speaking of Israel and Palestine, I have a comment from Anna Marie who said, could you please ask Alan to mention our pop-up shop for Palestine happening this Saturday and Sunday in the Beauty Pod, Woodbine Business Park, New Ross, from 10 a.m. to 5 p.m. both days. Organised by our New Ross for Palestine group, we will be extremely grateful. Thank you in advance. And that event is taking place in New Ross this weekend, and Anne-Marie has asked me, or Anne-Marie has asked me to mention that. So where do we start? Well, first of all, if you'd like to send a message, you can text or WhatsApp us on 087 373 7956, and that's brought to you in association with Doyle's Garage, Cortell and Ennis Scorthy, your main MG dealer for County Wexford. You can give Catherine a call on 053 914 5222. So Boxer came to town, it met Minister Moran on a couple of occasions, most recently in Enniscorthy after the floods. Commitment has been made to the south and the north of the county. We heard on South East Radio News about renovations and flood relief, not so much flood, coastal erosion relief. In a moment we'll hear from Independent Councillor Ger Carty, but first let's hear from the Ballyhealy area, Kilmore Potatoes, where I visited a few short months ago, and I'm joined by Johnny Fortune. Morning, Johnny.
14: How are you doing, Alan?
13: How are you doing is the question, because of course you invited me down there a few short months ago to see the effect of coastal erosion on the area of Ballyhealy and also the potential danger to your own thriving business. So what's been happening since we last spoke, Johnny?
14: Well, since we were talking to you, those three of us have been up to the Dáil. We met with Boxer Moran, Minister Brown and Noel Grealish. And at that stage, Boxer Moran gave us an undertaking that he would come down and visit the site. Now, I took that with a fair pinch of salt, but in fairness to the man, he was here last Saturday morning himself and Verona Murphy.
13: And what's been happening to the actual area since we last spoke? Because we have we have audio footage area, and picture footage. Yeah?
14: There's nothing have happened since, you know, in regards damage as such. It's the winter is when the damage comes in. Now, the council is putting in a proposal there to the OPW, so hopefully Boxer are saying they're going to look at that soon, you know, very quickly and see whether they can do, you know, he's more or less given an undertaking that there will be work done here. But I know our main aim now would be we've a stretch, maybe 150 to 200 metres of very weak area, that if we could get something done on that before the winter storms come in, like the rest will survive for another period. But like if that breaches, we're in major trouble. But in fairness though, there's been a lot of work going on in the background. I know Ger Carty and Frank Stapes have definitely been a big help on us all, especially Ger's put in a huge amount of work on us here.
13: So since you and I were last covered the area and took pictures and did a detailed interview on it, the situation has worsened as regards the erosion.
14: No, it hasn't. It hasn't worsened. It's because, look, we've had the summer. The summer isn't when we get erosion.
13: Yeah.
14: It's during the winter months. It's like December, January and February, early March. That's when, if we get, and our biggest concern now, they're talking about this El Nino this year, and they're talking, you know, the storms could be even more ferocious.
13: Yeah.
14: If that happens, you know, that the weak section is going to be a major bother. And that breach is, like, if you have storms, the sea could be in around our feet.
13: And where is that weak area, Johnny? That weak area?
14: We've done a bit in front of the houses, and it's between the house and the farmyard.
13: Hmm.
14: House and the farmyard. And it's like where we finished the rocks that we put in, it's right next to that. It's gone back another 10 metres there approximately, and the height has gone off it rapidly. That goes back another 10 metres. We're down at sea level. That's the problem there.
13: So is it fair to say then that even though funding hasn't specifically been announced for Ballyhealy, you remain optimistic that it will come sooner rather than later and hopefully before those storms that you're fearful of?
14: Well, that's what we're hoping for anyway. That's certainly, there's a lot more happening now than there was for the last 2 years. We've been at this now for 2 years because that's when it's all started unfolding. So we're definitely a lot more hopeful and, you know, in fairness, you know, we've had the minister down, so that's a big plus, and he's more or less given an undertaking that, you know, if everything is all right with the council report, and it's been acknowledged that we're in some of the softest ground, you know, with regards the space in the sea that's around Wexford. They have it graded between 1 and 5, and we're on 5, and we're definitely on the soft side of that even.
13: Right, our thanks to Johnny Fortune from Kilmore Potatoes. As I said, I was down there a few short months ago, and Johnny has invited me back down again over the coming months, and I will take up the opportunity and also possibly get a chance to visit Rosslare Strand and talk to Bill Kelly again. Well, I'm now joined by Independent Councillor Ger Carty, who brought this to my attention last week. Good morning to Ger.
15: Yeah, good morning, Al.
13: So he has come, he has gone. Has he delivered, Minister Boxer-Morne?
15: What I would say, Alan, is firstly to thank Minister Boxer-Morne, the Independent Minister and the Office of Public Works for coming to Ballyhealy. Quite short notice to witness firsthand the precarious position that the Fortunes and indeed the Pearce family find ourselves in with a soft coastline, you know, that's about to breach in a number of places and will end up flooding the road, flooding houses and destroying a very strong business there that the Fortunes are currently operating in. What I would say is that Minister Boxer-Morne has given a commitment to provide emergency funding for the most vulnerable sections of that coastline. That will be, I suppose, the commencement of a bigger scheme somewhere in the region of $4.3 million is what it will cost to protect that full stretch. But it was a very productive meeting on Saturday morning, and there's been a commitment given by the Minister if the reports, and we rearranged the plan permission that he'd provide the emergency funding for that section. But as I think as John alluded to, it's grade 5 on the severity of being exposed across the coast, that Ballyhealy down there, you know, heading back for Kilmore, and there's another section then heading for Collinstown and Ballytrent. So they're the key red flag areas on our coastline in that Rosslare Municipal District. But what I would say is, Minister Morne is a solution-based minister. He has a great time for our director with responsibility for the coastline and indeed our chief executive, Eddie Taft. So I'm very happy with Saturday's meeting, as was Councillor Frank's today.
13: Is it a case, Ger, of he who shouts loudest gets heard? Because you and I saw you respond to some of the comments up on South East Radio's Facebook post. There was a broad welcome for the funding that has been announced, but then there was severe criticism that this is just a drop, if you pardon the pun, in the ocean. There are many other parts of Wexford coastline that urgently need funding, but they're not being tackled with. And I know you're speaking on behalf of the Rosslare district, but if you look at some of the posts and some of the responses on our Facebook post, people are really critical that this is only a drop in the ocean.
15: Well, Alan, I'm about delivery, and I think the members of council in Rosslare are too. But what I would say is Minister Morne landed in short of €2 million between Kilpatrick and Rosslare Strand on Saturday. He'll commit probably close to $1 million for Ballyhealy in emergency works. He intends to support the Cliff Road in Rosslare Strand. There was an announcement of $7.5 million for coast and flood defence in Rosslare. That's progressing at pace. We'll hopefully go to construction in that in the next 24 months. That'll probably be somewhere in the region now with $14 million. So, I mean, the Rosslare Municipal District and Wexford County Council are serious about coast protection, as is the Minister for the OPW, Kevin Boxer-Morne. But what I would say is the schemes have to stack up. They have to be in a vulnerable position. They have to meet a matrix that's set out by the Office of Public Works. But what I would say is the Minister will tell you that there is any amount of money for cost of protection, but the schemes must add up.
13: What does that mean, Gerard? They must add up. What do you mean by that?
15: Alan, we can't protect an area, you know, that doesn't stack up on the matrix that's sent down by the Office of Public Works.
13: Sorry, Gerard, put that into layman's language for me. What do you mean?
15: Well, will it breach? Will the bank breach? Will it cause further flooding? Do you retreat? Do you allow it to go to sea? That's a national scheme that the Office of Public Works are currently looking at. We're doing our level best to protect, and Neamstown is another area that I raised with him.
13: Yeah.
15: To protect those areas, we can't protect in those very vulnerable areas.
13: Right, I'm going to try and get that last bit from me again, because that's an atrocious phone line. That last piece, could you give it to me again, please, what you just said?
15: It's our intention to protect the most vulnerable sections of our coastline. That would be Ballyhealy, Neamstown, Ballytrent, Collinstown, and Tinnane.
13: Okay, I think we got the general gist. It's not your fault. It's the phone line is really poor. We'll just try and get one more comment from you, and hopefully the line will stay a little bit better for us, Ger. You mentioned some huge sums there that are not so far set in stone, but if they do happen, it would be a huge boost to the county, wouldn't it?
15: Yeah, absolutely. Like, probably close to $14 million for the flooding cost of protection of Rosslare Strand. $650,000 announced Saturday morning to protect the Strand area along our Blue Flag Beach at Kelly's Hotel. We've a scheme going up in relation to the cliff rod in Rosslare Strand at Mauritiustown. We're currently looking at emergency funding for Ballyhealy. We've raised the issue in Eamestown, and we understand there's issues pertaining to Ballytrent. But just before I finish, Alan, I also mentioned the precarious position that the Irish Coast Guard staff in Kilmore find ourselves in. And Mr. Moran assured me that there was no blockage in relation to his department delivering on that scheme, on that new station, but it was, in fact, the Department of Transport, led by Minister Kenny, that will have to deal with it, and led by the Director of the Irish Coast Guard. So those two, one minister and another official, need to come to the table in relation to the delivery of that new Coast Guard station, but there is no block in relation to Minister Moran's commitment to that.
13: All right, you keep us up to date on that one as well, please, Ger, and we will follow up on that because I've already received information regarding that as well, so it's also on the radar for us here in South East Radio. Thanks for taking our call this morning. Good morning to you.
15: Thanks, Alan.
13: That was Independent Councillor Ger Carty. Now, let's move on. Ismay says Ireland's economic success has been rented rather than owned because of our reliance on multinational companies. The organisation says more needs to be done to help Irish-owned businesses grow and scale as part of the government's Enterprise 2035 strategy. And it's a while since I've spoken to the Chief Executive of Ismay, but he joins me now, Neil MacDonald. Good morning to you, Neil.
16: Good morning, Alan.
13: We have a statement just in from the Taoiseach, Minister for Finance, Simon Harris, which I'm going to bring to our listeners, but it's mostly to do with the cost of living. But you've described Ireland's success as rented rather than owned. What does it actually look like when you get beyond the headline, Neil?
16: Well, it's, you know, Simon Harris and the government have a problem that lots of other governments around Europe would like to have in terms of a budget surplus. But the difficulty, or the longer term difficulty that we see with that, is that where the money is coming from is not from Irish hands and not from Irish pockets and not from Irish businesses in the main. So if you look at the composition of income coming into the Exchequer in 2005, the top three VAT, corporation tax and income tax made up 73% of what the state took in. Today, or rather for last year's figures, we don't have the 2026 figures yet, but in 2025, those top three tax heads brought in 90%. But when you dig a little bit further, the problem is, where is the corporation tax and the income tax coming from? There's been a lot of talk in the media about how much of the corporation tax comes from the multinationals, but the silent problem that nobody is talking about is 86% of the income tax comes from people making more than 75 grand a year, and the majority of those people work either in the public service or in multinational companies. So we are extremely dependent to a risky extent, in our belief, on the multinational foreign direct investment sector. And what we're saying to government is, you have to balance this economy out. You have to grow the indigenous economy.
13: You're calling for a tax system, Neil, that rewards businesses for scaling rather than selling. What would you actually change?
16: Yeah, I mean, people may not be aware of it, but there is, for example, a thing called the closed company rule, which penalises small businesses that have less than five directors if they keep any retained earnings on the books. Now, normally one of the things any accountant or venture capitalist does to assess the health of a business is to look at the balance sheet and see what the retained earnings or the equity are in that business. Believe it or not, you're punished with a surcharge, a tax surcharge, if you do that in a small business. And that really militates against, you know, a small, ambitious business that mightn't be able to afford to have five directors but is keen to export or to develop intellectual property or develop patents or, you know, expand through artificial intelligence. You know, the rules do not make sense in the 21st century. We need to get rid of these stupid rules that stop small companies getting bigger.
13: In access to finance, the biggest obstacle for Irish businesses, I'm led to believe, with ambitions to grow, are there barriers that the government is overlooking? And there are barriers, I'm told, are out there. What are those barriers, Neil?
16: Well, that one is a perennial. It's very hard to put our finger exactly on what's causing it. The Irish Venture Capital Association released a survey this month that showed that 82% of the money, investment money, going into Irish SMEs is coming from abroad. It's foreign money. Our banks do not appear to be very keen to lend to small businesses. I know that a lot of the banks would say, well, businesses are reluctant to borrow. But when you look at the central bank figures on outstanding debt for small business, including the ones you would think would be doing very well at the minute, such as construction, hospitality, we see those balance sheets are getting smaller. So that's really problematic.
13: Yeah.
16: It suggests that those businesses are not scaling up and they're not fit or ready to scale up unless we intervene externally.
13: Finally, for a small business owner listening this morning who wants to grow but feels the system is stacked against them, what is the one thing you would like the government to change first as we come into Budget 2027?
16: Well, it's always just the one thing, isn't it? But where we need to have a few. I think, you know, entrepreneurial taxes are an area that the Taoiseach is going to have to look at. The capital gains tax rate is way too high, and the state, it's costing the state money. So we've said bring in a standard rate of 25% and an entrepreneurial rate of 20%. And Simon Harris, we reckon we'll take in an extra billion from that. So that would be just the one if you're pinning me to the wall and asking me for one, Alan.
13: I know you're a busy man. I'll let you get to your meeting. Thanks for taking your call.
16: Thanks,
13: and we won't leave it as long when we link up with you again. Thanks, Neil. Good morning to you.
16: Bye now.
13: That's the chief executive there of ISMA. Right, we have a statement just in from the Minister for Finance on Taoiseach Simon Harris TD in relation to the forthcoming budget. Let's have a listen.
3: In 2 weeks, I will deliver the budget for our country, and I'm very conscious that this has to be a budget with the cost of living focus, and that will mean reducing your income tax. It will mean looking at issues like childcare costs and accessibility, which are real issues for so many families. We've got to help people in the here and now, but I'm also very conscious that energy costs are a real worry for people, the cost of the petrol pump, and also the cost of heating people's home. So we're working on a package to help people with the cost of filling home heating oil, to help people with the gas bill, but also to make sure that we can continue the reductions that we've brought about in excise on petrol and diesel. We need to have a rounded conversation about how we help people through the winter period. This is not the fault of anybody in this country that energy prices have risen. And because our economy is in a good state, we need to bring in measures to help people in the here and now. Of course, we can't insulate people from everything, but we do need to make sure that the national economic success and strength that we have is felt in people's own household budgets too. In addition to that, I'm really conscious we've got to help people transition. Lots of people trying to make their own homes warmer, lots of people trying to switch to electric vehicles. We've got to look at how we can assist people with that. But I just want to assure people that in the budget, in 2 weeks today, we will take measures to help people with energy, with income tax and with childcare.
13: That's a statement just in from the Taoiseach, Simon Harris. So what are the people on the streets of Wexford thinking about as the priorities when it comes to rising costs? Our reporter David Corish went out on the street to find out more.
17: If you've been feeling the pinch every time you pull into the filling station, you're not just imagining it. Fuel prices are on the rise again, putting even more pressure on households, commuters and businesses right across the country. And there doesn't appear to be any end in sight to those rising costs, with motorists facing the prospect of paying even more at the pumps in the weeks ahead. Independent Ireland has made the claim saying the country is now facing a fuel crisis, stating that diesel prices could soon reach £2.50 a litre. Party leader Michael Collins says many motorists can no longer afford to fill their tanks.
18: We have a major fuel crisis. We are in a situation where many people project that we could be looking at diesel hitting at €2.50 a litre in this country. And the people are suffering at the end of the day and now facing a crisis situation that they can't pay their bills and can't fuel their car.
17: So how are these rising fuel costs affecting the choices people are making in their everyday lives? We took to the streets of Wexford to hear directly from motorists about the impact of the latest hike and whether the increasing cost of filling the tank is changing the way they travel, shop and manage their household budgets.
19: Well, instead of going out often, I'm putting all my trips together in one go and trying to cover everything in one trip rather than three or four trips. So it's just making you stop and think, what can I do today instead of going out every day?
20: It's another cost that we have to grapple with. It's not just diesel that we have to, our four kids, mm-hmm. right? And everything is going up. And when diesel goes up, it's just another straw on the camel's back, if you know what I mean. Mm-hmm. So, it's off significance, you know. That's how a lot of people feel, I think. So if it continues to rise, you can say that, what choice do we have? Are we going to switch to alternate modes of transport? Well, if that was an option, we would have done it already. And we're kind of stuck with something that we have no control over. So if you say, what are we going to do? What can we do?
17: And it's not just the price of petrol and diesel that's putting pressure on household budgets. Home heating oil is also becoming more expensive. meaning the rising cost of fuel is being felt not just on the roads, but in people's homes too. The fuel industry is calling for a reduction on VAT for home heating oil to match that for other fuels. At present, the difference is about 4% between it and natural gas. Fuels for Ireland say this is unfair on rural people, as the majority of city homeowners use gas. CEO Kevin McPartland says the government has backed away from action on home heating oil previously.
1: It was reasonable enough back in March when the government were first making their interventions not to do a great deal of on home heating oil because they were hoping the situation would improve and, you know, therefore they could take a chance on that. We are now coming into the winter months and we know that nobody has been purchasing, or very few people have been purchasing home heating oil in those months, so the tank levels are very, very low around the country.
17: The latest rise in fuel prices is being felt by motorists across the country, with the cost of getting from A to B continuing to put pressure on household finances. And with no clear end in sight to those increases, there are growing concerns about just how much motorists could be paying at the pumps in the weeks and months ahead. For those already feeling the squeeze, another increase could mean further changes to the way they manage their day-to-day spending.
21: Right, we're on the build-up now to Budget 2027, and I still have a number of our Oireachtas members to set out their stall what their priorities are for this term. And, of course, with the budget just 2 weeks away, now is the chance to get your views in before it's finalised. And if there are other issues, apart from what we've just heard from David's excellent report there, let us know. Text or WhatsApp us on 087-3737-956. World Lung Day is this Friday. We had the focus on Alzheimer's yesterday. Very important to champion and highlight the various issues that people are going through. A new report is out. It highlights the scale of respiratory disease in Ireland. Let's see, can we get a handle on it for Wexford as well? We'll be talking to Orla Veal in just a second.
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21: Of course, it being a Tuesday, we link in with An Garda Síochána Corner for the latest update. A number of call-outs from them today. They'll be joining me in studio around about a quarter to 11. An Garda Kevin Burke will be here. Now, ahead of World Lung Day this Friday, a new report from the Irish Thoracic Society is highlighting the scale of respiratory disease in Ireland. It says almost one in five deaths are linked to respiratory disease, with thousands waiting for care and hundreds of thousands living with conditions like COPD and asthma. The Society is calling for a national respiratory strategy. And joining us now is Orla Veal, who's Chief Executive of the Irish Thoracic Society. Good morning to you, Orla.
25: Good morning, Alan. Great to talk to you today.
21: When you look at the figures in this report, Orla, what worries you most? And is there one figure that really stands out to you?
25: Yes, Alan, so I suppose it's a 250-page report, so there's a lot in it. But I suppose the key thing that we're hoping to achieve is that respiratory spread a lot across many different conditions and areas, as you said, like asthma, COPD, lung cancer, that people would have lots of experience with. But I suppose our goal is we don't really want to be, I suppose, trying to worry people as much, and our goal is to bring all this information together so that we can do better, work with the things that are working and really try and help people to deal with their respiratory conditions, but also bring down those scary figures like one in five deaths from respiratory disease in 2024.
21: Yeah, one in five deaths. Why do you think lung health still doesn't get the same attention as other major areas of health, Orla?
25: Yeah, I think part of our challenge, Alan, is that it's such a broad area and there's so many different conditions and diseases within it. So there's been so much great work done within different individual disease areas, but it's been very fragmented and dispersed. And that's why we want to bring kind of all our organisations together, like the way we have a national cancer strategy, which has been updated now, so that we can work better to kind of learn what's working well, because there is stuff working well as the challenges, and how can we do better by working together to make everything better for patients.
21: How big an issue is it here in a county like Wexford, or for that matter the general South East area, because there's around 380,000 people living with COPD, and I've met some of them here in County Wexford in my travels and in studio here as well. And sometimes, is it true to say, Orla, that people don't even know they have it?
25: Yeah, that's very true, Alan. Yeah, so part of the challenge and why we really are driving for this national strategy is there's many gaps in data. So there's kind of information from many different sources that we're trying to bring together in this report to understand what's really happening. But what we really want is to also get accurate data and get investment in understanding that. But I suppose from looking at the Southeast as a region, it's quite different in different areas. So say, as you said, you've met people with COPD. But a lot of people aren't diagnosed with it yet. There's a real underdiagnosed level of people who don't even know they have COPD due to lack of testing or awareness of the condition as well. So when the data that is available, Wexford and Carlow are quite high when it comes to people who are passing away from COPD. They'd be in kind of the top area, top band when it comes to the country. But then Waterford, our neighbour, very close, is in the lowest band for COPD for people passing away, which is, shows us that we can really learn from each other. How do we understand what's making the difference between Waterford, Wexford and Carlow, and how can we kind of really improve that for the South East as well? I suppose when it comes to outbreaks of different respiratory diseases, the South East has one of the highest ones as well. But the region for the South East and the HSE is Dublin and South. So that does affect the data on that as well. But yeah, there is challenges in the Southeast, and you've kind of met people who are dealing with COPD, which is a very difficult condition.
21: More than 29,000 people, according to my information here, are waiting for a first respiratory outpatient appointment.
25: Yes.
21: What's happening to people while they're waiting, and are some getting sicker in that gap?
25: Yes, yeah, there is, exactly. So again, there's people on this waiting list, and these waiting lists, as you know, everyone knows from it being on waiting lists themselves, there's real lack of depth of understanding of kind of how people are experiencing and what condition they're in at the time until they really get in front of the doctor after maybe waiting a year or 6 months or longer. So yeah, 29,000 people are waiting for an outpatient appointment just where they're referred from their GP. And unfortunately, those lists are getting longer at the moment as well. So the GP scheme is the chronic disease management program is making a huge impact, where less people are having to go to hospital. But with the increase in population and the aging population, the waiting lists are still increasing for those outpatient appointments.
21: And smoking rates, I'm shocked by this, have barely shifted in recent years. I honestly thought less people were smoking, but if the rates haven't shifted, maybe you can share some information on that. And then I want to get on to vaping. What's the story with smoking, Orla?
25: Yeah, so the data is showing that still 17% of adults are still smoking, which hasn't changed since 2019. They do believe the pandemic and the stresses of life have had an impact there as well. And then also there is this kind of feeling that people go, well, smoking, that's something we don't really do that much anymore. That's been dealt with. And because we had such success with the smoking ban, but it really hasn't shifted much. We've kind of hit a wall. And we did have a target to have it down to 5% at this stage, so we're way off that as well. So, yeah, smoking, has kind of hit a wall since 2019. Still 17% of adults still smoking, yeah.
21: And when we come to vaping now, and so many young people who are vaping, what is the impact, and how much of those figures that you've shared with us are the basis of people vaping?
25: Yeah, so the vaping data is coming through from different sources, and with the caveat, I suppose, that we've, you know, it says 18% of 15 to 24-year-olds use vapes or e-cigarettes. But from talking to teachers and schools and talking to young people themselves, we feel that number is a lot higher. So sometimes, you know, in the survey, we don't all say exactly what we're doing. Again, there's a perception that vaping is safer than smoking. There's a perception, you know, that it's more socially acceptable. It doesn't smell. It's not the same negative connotations associated with it. But unfortunately, it's kind of, smoking has stayed at 17%, but vaping is increasing. And we are seeing evidence of the negative impact of it, but and you know, it is.
21: What are you seeing, Orla? When it comes to vaping, what are you seeing?
25: Yeah, so this is the challenge, Alan, with it when we're dealing with the kind of the big organisations, big vape, like big tobacco. With smoking, we had many, many years of research showing that the impact of it. So it takes 20 to 30 years after smoking for people to start seeing maybe lung cancer or the long-term impact of smoking. And sometimes the argument can be, oh, vaping, we don't know yet what it's going to do. Where, you know, we all know that if we inhale, you know, chemicals into our lungs, it's not good for them. So, you know, it's the long-term impact is going to be negative. You know, it's definitely not a good outcome for anyone vaping.
21: You're calling for a national respiratory strategy. What does this mean, and how effective could it be?
25: Yeah, so, as I said, the National Cancer Strategy just finishing up 2026 and a new one being put in place. And what that allowed it to do was really understand what's happening in cancer across the country, and also then set KPIs, like key performance indicators, not to use too much corporate language, but measures of how we can do better and what we're achieving. And if we're not achieving them, to be honest and real about it, like healthcare is challenging, it's difficult to solve problems. So unless we measure it and understand it, how can we know what we're dealing with? Yeah. And how can we not if we don't have the clear data of what's going on? And that's what this strategy will do for us. So we're urging the government to, as a step one, put a steering committee together of experts to understand how we move forward. How do we bring all the great things that are happening around respiratory health together and learn from each other? And then how do we be honest and address the problems and really get better outcomes for people in Ireland and for patients?
21: Well, I leave you with a chance to comment on the following stats that I now read out. Respiratory disease caused 6,832 deaths in Ireland in 2024. Ireland's respiratory death rate, this is really startling, was 24.6% higher than the average of 8 comparable European countries. That was 2022. And the estimated cost of respiratory disease, we have a figure from 2023, was €15.1 billion. And lung cancer is Ireland's biggest cancer killer. They are some stats. I wasn't even aware of the scale of this. Now we are. Now I am. And where do we go from here, Orla?
25: Yeah, so that's it exactly. So where we go from here is to engage with the government to get this group together, to get a strategy together, and to implement it and to fund it. And one of the challenges, Alan, that we have in the healthcare system is that with every strategy, it's one-year funding they give. They don't give multi-annual funding. So a key part of our goals is to get long-term commitment to funding so that we don't have to every year try and look for funding and get everyone spending lots of time trying to get people to approve funding, that the government say, okay, this is important and we're going to give money in the longer term, because the only way to make an impact in healthcare is to look at the longer term as well as the shorter term.
21: And also to get early diagnosis, because another huge figure which I've left to the very last to talk to you about is 61% of lung cancers were diagnosed at stage 3 or 4, only 20% were diagnosed at stage 1. Is this because of delays in getting to see a medical practitioners, of what's causing it?
25: Yeah, it's multifaceted, but one part of it is that lung cancer symptoms might show till later stages as well, so it might be caught earlier in that way, but of course delays to access affects it as well. But screening is where a huge impact can be made to catch people earlier in lung cancer. And unfortunately, lung cancer is the biggest cause of death in cancer because it is being caught later, as you've said there. So there's a brilliant pilot which has been funded by the Irish Cancer Society, which started last year, a lung cancer screening pilot, which has been piloted in kind of Dublin North East region, which is showing absolutely huge impact, because it's not just catching lung cancer, it's catching other respiratory health issues and helping people understand respiratory health. So what we want to do is kind of support the work of the Irish Cancer Society and Beaumont and the Royal College of Surgeons to say this is showing that it's working, so we need a national lung cancer screening program similar to other screening programs so that we can catch things earlier for people's health and outcomes, but also it costs the system less if we catch it earlier. So there's many positives, as well as obviously the quality of life and saving people's lives.
21: Thank you, Orla, for your detailed analysis today ahead of World Lung Day this Friday. Again, we put it out to you, our Morning Mix listeners. What are your thoughts on this? 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World Lung Day is this Friday. 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
21: To round off part one of your Morning Mix today, I'm joined once again by a member of Garda Síochána. Today we're joined live in the studio by Garda Kevin Burke for a regular look at policing and crime across the county. Good morning to you, Kevin.
5: Good morning, Alan. Very good morning to your listeners.
21: First off today, Kevin, a public appeal regarding the fatal motorcycle road traffic accident at Wellington Bridge on the 20th of September.
5: Yes, Alan, a very tragic incident indeed, and the third such motorcycle accident in the county this year. Alan, yes, Gardaí responded at about 3:15 on Sunday, the 20th of September, to a motorcycle accident, a collision between a motorcycle and a camper van. It occurred, Alan, on the R736 near Wellington Bridge, and locals will know it as Barrystown there, quite near the viewing point there at Barrystown. The male in his 50s was pronounced dead at the scene. The driver of the van did not require immediate hospital treatment. The road has been open since following a technical examination. Gardaí and Ross are appealing to anyone who may have been in the area at the time, particularly any road users who may have dash cam footage, and they're interested in talking to them, and the matter is currently still under investigation.
21: Right, and unfortunately for you, Kevin, you were actually on duty on the day, were you?
5: That's right, Alan. I attended along with a number of my colleagues there from New Ross, and being a motorcyclist myself, it just brings it home how vulnerable you are on the roads as motorcyclists. And I suppose Gardaí would appeal to everyone using the road, particularly when the weather's still a bit fine and you'd have a lot of people using motorcycles around the county, just to take that extra second or two to, you know, to have a look. Obviously, motorcycles wouldn't have the same road presence as, you know, a van or a car would have. Just to take that extra second to look and see, keep an eye out for them. That's all.
21: So before we move away from this tragic accident, do you want to give out the details again on the actual time and how people can contact you if they did witness something?
5: So, yeah, the accident occurred on Sunday, the 20th of September, at around 3:15 in the afternoon, and it would be the R736 at Barrystown Wellington Bridge. And anyone with information or anyone that is able to help could contact New Ross Garda Station there on 051-426-030.
21: We want to move on to a criminal damage to a vehicle on Trinity Street in Wexford. A car was damaged and an attempt was made to take property from the vehicle. When was this?
5: This was overnight on the 18th of September, Alan, at Trinity Street, Wexford. So a 161 silver Nissan was badly damaged and an attempt was made to gain entry to the vehicle. There was no property taken, Alan, but we're just appealing to anyone in the Trinity Street area, if they have maybe Ring doorbell cameras or if they noticed anything suspicious, to get in touch at Wexford Garda Station there.
21: Again, is this a case of property being visible in a car, do you think, Kevin, or what?
5: I suppose without commenting too much on it, Alan, yeah, this looks like it's opportunistic. The vehicle owner may have left something on the, you know, on the back seat, yeah, or whatever, and, you know, an opportunistic thief caused a bit of damage to the car to try and gain entry to it. May have been disturbed, but, you know, we're just asking anyone may have seen anything suspicious in the area just to get in contact with us.
21: And can I just stay with the Wexford area? There was an authorised taking of a vehicle at Mill Road, Wexford. A white Mitsubishi Colt was taken overnight. This was on the 18th as well, because I'm going to move to Enniscorthy and Gorey as well when it comes to people trying to take cars. So just stay with Wexford Town for the moment. What happened here?
5: Yeah, so this is overnight on the 17th into the 18th of September. There was an unauthorised taking of a 12-reg white Mitsubishi Colt from the Mill Road area of Wexford. The vehicle was left unattended and locked overnight, and in the morning the owner of it discovered it gone. It's one of a number of unauthorised takings, or, you know, car thefts that we've had in the county over the last couple of days.
21: On Enniscorthy, you know, this is, I've been watching the series Mobland, and this is something like you'd experience from it. What happened in the Drumgold area? A vehicle later found burnt out, Kevin.
5: Yeah, so again, overnight on the 16th into the 17th of September, a workman parked up an 06 registered white Ford Fiesta van, so small enough vehicle, in around Drumgold. The vehicle was taken overnight and later discovered burned out in an area known as Missions Field, just off Esmond Road in Enniscorthy. We're appealing to anyone in either the Mission Field area or the Esmond Road area of Enniscorthy to contact us there at Enniscorthy if they have any information that can assist with that.
21: God, it's a wide sense. I've heard of a vehicle being taken and burnt out in the county.
5: Burnt out, yeah. It's not the most common, but yeah, it's one of three unauthorised takings over the last couple of days.
21: Right, that was Enniscorthy. Finally, and this kind of vehicle roundup around the county, vehicles being tampered with. Gorey, what happened in Gorey and where?
5: So again, something very similar here in Gorey. An 06, or, beg your pardon, Alan, on the 17th into the 18th of September, overnight, there was an 06 registered white Toyota van was taken from St. Michael's Road area of Gorey. Again, a work van taken. The owner woke up the following morning to find the vehicle gone. And we're just appealing for anyone in the Ballylachlan area or the St. Michael's Road area of Gorey to come forward if they have any information that can assist in that.
21: I want to get back finally in our chat with you today to speeding. It was just sent to me. I may have been up on the Garda Síochána website here locally. A motorist clocked at 167 kilometres. Where in Wexford yesterday?
5: So this was yesterday, Alan. It was actually, I beg your pardon, it was on the 20th of September on the New Ross Bypass. The Garda Traffic Corps detected a vehicle driving at 167 kilometres an hour in a 100 kilometre an hour zone. I suppose, Alan, in old money, that would be 103 miles an hour. The driver was subsequently arrested and charged with dangerous driving. The vehicle on inspection was also found to have no valid NCT. Again, Alan, a ridiculous speed to be travelling on any stretch of road. And we would appeal to road users, as we do every week, week in, week out, just to slow down. Slow down. There's absolutely no excuse for 167 kilometres.
21: Braking in the event of somebody coming towards you at that speed would be absolutely almost impossible.
5: Absolutely. I challenge any Formula One driver to brake safely at that speed.
21: Just to let you know that Ian Kennedy will be speaking to us from Out Insurance. Tens of thousands more Irish drivers have picked up penalty points with speeding accounting for around two-thirds. I know sometimes people can get caught on the fly, maybe a few kilometres over, etc. And it happens to everybody, but that level of speeding is absolutely shocking, isn't it?
5: Oh, look, I'd have a degree of sympathy for someone a few kilometres over the limit, all right. You know, we are all only human, but I'd have absolutely no sympathy for that motorist at that sort of speed.
21: Time is catching up on us. So to reflect then, Kevin, is there anything else you'd like to get a message out there for on behalf of Garda Síochána?
5: No, we'd just like to thank the public over the last couple of days. We have received information in relation to a couple of different appeals that have greatly assisted Garda, and we've made a number of very good detections in the county over the last couple of days. And again, we'd just like to thank your listeners for their assistance and continued cooperation with us.
21: So it's very important that if you spot something, to contact in Garda Síochána.
5: Yeah, again, Alan, when I'm meeting with, you know, community groups around the county, one of the biggest kind of bugbears I'd have talking to community groups is this thing of, we don't want to trouble you. You know, I would ask anyone, if there's anything suspicious in any way, lift the phone to their local Garda station. Mm. You know, that small detail that you see may just be, a small jigsaw piece in a larger picture, and you just don't know what it'll assist in, and however small, just ring it in.
21: Thanks, Kevin. And again, can I just round off by going back to the main one you mentioned this morning? This is in relation to the tragic accident in Wellington Bridge on the 20th. Just if you want to give a final reminder of that, please.
5: Yeah, so again, this happened on Sunday, the 20th of September, at the R736 Barrystown Wellington Bridge, where a male in his 50s was pronounced dead at the scene following a fatal motorcycle collision. And we've just appealed to anyone in the area, particularly anyone that maybe have visited the area. It is a tourist spot there, even at this time of the year. If they have dash cam footage or may have witnessed something in the area, just to get in touch with us there at New Ross, please.
21: And Garda Síochána will be back with us next Tuesday in the regular spot. And of course, next Friday, being the first Friday of the month, we once again put the emphasis on safety on our roads. We head to the news with Siobhan from the Wexford News Centre. So much to get through in part two of the Morning Mix. Don't go away.
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21: Well, as you heard in Southeast Radio News, tens of thousands more Irish drivers have picked up penalty points with speeding accounting for around two-thirds of offences. We're going to hear from Ian Kennedy, Chief Marketing Officer with OutSurance, in just a moment. But I am well aware we have lots of listeners in the Carnew area on the Wexford-Wicklow border. Good morning to you if you're tuned into us this morning. So with that in mind, last Friday I went across to Carnew. I spoke to a number of people. They had a wonderful event celebrating all the history of farming within the area, with an emphasis on beet. And just before I left Carnew, I got a chance to speak to Thomas, who's a regular listener to the show, and also to Johnny, who's a former beet farmer. And here's what happened.
6: I'm involved with beet for the last 50 years, or maybe more. I pulled beet first in 1963, the day President Kennedy was shot. I was pulling down in Clonoak for the Buttle family. And I'm involved in beet ever since, with the old machines. That time they built them on a tractor, and the beet came up along beside your leg. You got a wet

0: And you lament the passing of the beet industry, etc.?
1: Oh, sure. It was the biggest loss this country ever had.
0: What would it take to bring it back, John?
1: Oh, it's unbelievable. It's unbelievable. Beet was the biggest loss this country ever had. And I'm going into politics for a minute. I'm a Fianna Fáil man all my life, and it was Fianna Fáil done away with it, and a few others. Mary Coughlin done away with the greatest thing we had in Ireland. No one believed. There was feeding for our animals, there was money to be made of it, and you kept the land in good order. Beet was the biggest loss in this country.
0: What would it take to bring it back?
1: Oh, I wouldn't be able to imagine it.
0: Could it be brought back?
1: No, I don't think so. They're able
0: to. Too far gone?
1: It's too far gone. They're talking about it, but it'll never happen. I don't think it'll happen in our lifetimes anyhow. Yeah. And it's an awful loss. There was four factories in this country. There was Carlow, Mallow, and Turles.
0: Yeah.
1: And it was all...
0: I think Tuam as well, was
1: it? Oh, Tuam as well. That's right. I drew beet to all them places in different times. I drew beet for over 20 years.
0: And what has the land turned into now since the beet days?
1: Well, it's for the beet and for animal feed and different things. But the sugar beet was the only thing that we could live on.
0: Yeah.
1: Because so long as you, I said before, so long as you had a contract, you could do what you liked. You could buy manure, buy machinery, or buy anything. But the machines, it's gone... Like, the first machine I drove was in 63. It was very outdated. But today, like, you could disappear.
0: And how are you nowadays, John? What keeps you ticking over?
1: I do a little bit of work still.
0: Do you?
1: Going to full beat here.
0: Well, what age are you? I say never ask a lady an age, but no harm man to man.
1: I'm heading for 83 years of age. And I've been involved in beat since I was 10 years of age.
0: And is it like Tony Dempsey is a great advocate, and he's the same age as you, Tony Dempsey.
1: Oh, yeah.
0: Another good Fianna Fáil man, says you. And he talks about keeping active, keeps the mind active, keeps you active.
1: Yeah. I lived out of beet. We drew lime, we drew beet, we drew everything.
0: Yeah.
1: It's an awful people, a crying shame. And the government was wrong, and the farmers was wrong. We all, including myself, there was money to get out of it, and we all put out our hand and took it.
0: Are you still a Fianna Fáil man, despite all?
1: Fianna Fáil.
0: Sorry for interrupting the two students.
2: You can tell you on school, did you? This is South East Australia. I'm
0: Popper. You're
2: on. Be on South East Australia.
0: Just come a bit closer there now, right? Thomas, what's the lay of the land here as we speak on this Friday, wet Friday afternoon?
3: Yes, it's... How do you mean the lay of the land? Is it?
0: Well, how's it going?
3: Oh, it's good. Like, sure, the harvest was never done as early, you know, and in some good conditions. But a note I expressed only about an hour ago, the price of the grain does not cover production at the present time. And we had a great year. Otherwise, we got crops sold into the ground early and everything else. And harvest and everything else was done at great conditions, but just the cost of production is surreal at the minute. My father pulled beet for a lot of the country around here in his heyday, but he suffered depression and the oxide debt and whatever. He didn't do as much as closer to his death. But it was a very vibrant area for sugar beet growing here at that time, and a lot of employment taken from it. Like, you know, you had John here, and he used to draw a beat with lorries and whoever, and Lobby Nolan and ones like him around that organisation of the show. They would have pulled a lot of beet for hire for a lot of farmers around.
0: I discussed it with Gerald Manny last Friday on our panel. We're hearing rumours of more unrest within the farming community, and I mentioned the word undercurrent, and Ger agreed. Are you getting that sense of undercurrent?
3: Ger is a good friend of mine, and we're talking continually about stuff. We have had this situation throughout the year there that Diesel Oil has gone to levels that we'd never ever seen before, and we just cannot keep dealing with that. Like, you know,
0: as I drove in here, it's around about 215, 216.
3: But like agricultural diesel, we'd be consuming an awful lot more of it than a car would, and we just can't sustain it any longer.
0: Can you see the protest back? Can you see the barricades up again?
3: If a protest doesn't happen, or if something doesn't happen in the budget, I'd say just tractors are going to be parked up, because it's just costing a lot of money now to run them tractors.
0: But it's more in the long term rather than the short term. You can see this
3: long term. We'd like to know what long term is, because no one seems to have an action plan of what's going to go forward. No one knows what's going on. And we don't know whether to sow crops now this year or not, because of...
0: Are you tillage then?
3: I'm mostly tillage, yeah. And I was in a bigger situation, but I lost a lot of land through you know, sure, it's not feasible nearly to be growing it on your own land at the minute.
0: I brought this up at the Tánaiste only last

0: Friday week, he said he will come back to me with
1: it. I got to meet with Minister Martin Hayden last Thursday. I was in an engagement with him in Boulevard prior to the thinking in Gorey, and expressed the concerns of the farming, whether it was going to be viable in the future. And I need to know a forward plan within the government, what our farmer plan is. Like, it doesn't seem to be a forward plan or a notion of where we're going. You know, we taking a lot of bad years on the chin there now, and we can't keep moving forward at that pace, like, you know, knowing that we're going to make losses.
0: Is it 24/7 for you? When I rang to say I was coming up here to get some information about the beat and the celebration, the acknowledgement, the history of it, what were you up? You were mending fences or something?
1: No, I actually had been meeting with Fianna Fáil, or a meeting with IFA this morning, just to address my concerns about this area, that it needs investment from the government, however, and Tom Doyle was well aware of what it needs and what it doesn't. And we're right on the border here now, and a very it was once a very viable place to farm, like, but it's no longer that anymore. Mm. You're surrounded by milkmen here and tillage farmers, and all of us trying to fight for survival, and it needs to be invested further by the government. We need some sort of a way of removing the carbon tax off fuel to make it easier for everyone, not just the farmer, but everyone. You know, I don't think anyone would have any problem with if it was relaxed for maybe a temporary for a year or two until things relax again and then resume it.
2: And once again, our thanks to those who made us so welcoming, Carnew. We recorded that interview in Candy, a petrol station, and a lovely supermarket, and a very friendly staff. So our thanks for the warmth of welcome, and to the management there as well. So focus on Carnew and the Wicklow-Wexford border and some of the issues being raised. And primarily, I know John very kindly played a piece on his excellent Saturday morning show to coincide with the big event that they had there last Sunday to celebrate beet farming in the area. Your thoughts welcome on any item that pops up on the show today, 053 914 5222. In a few moments time, we're going to meet the second ever finalists in the Southeast Radio New Local Hero competition. It's a national competition. We're going to meet Wexford rock band Stoneblind State in just a few moments time, but before that we will hear from Ian Kennedy about the risk to increased insurance premiums if you're caught speeding.
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2: Dennis North has tuned in to us this morning. Good morning to you, Dennis. He said, I must agree with John, that man speaking about the beat. It was the greatest loss to this country. I speak as a retired signalman in Camp Pyle Station, where 60 wagons were loaded. I'm not quite sure. Was that every week, every day, every month? Dennis, I'd love to know. It was 60 wagons of beet heading out of the Wexford area. And our thanks to John. I think there's more to be done on the whole beet industry, isn't there, when you think of it? Right, before we meet our next finalists, Martin and Michael from the band Stoneblind State, as we heard in Southeast Radio News, tens of thousands more Irish drivers have picked up penalty points, with speeding accounting for around 2/3 of offences, and those points can also mean higher insurance costs. Let's hear from Ian Kennedy, who's Chief Marketing Officer with OutSurance. Good morning.
6: How are you? How are you doing? Yes, the team at OutSurance, Home Deal Bonus and Cashback and Car Insurance Premiums, are drawing attention to the need for greater care on Irish roads. And so we conducted some research into Irish driving behaviours, and specifically the area of penalty points. And what we've seen is, or what the data has showed us, at a national level, approximately 500,000 motorists in Ireland have 3 plus penalty points in their licence. And in the year to June 26, that's 40,000 more than compared to last year, and that's up 8% year on year. And it's actually speeding and now accounts for 2/3 of all penalty points, with mobile phone use the second largest offence. And when you bring that down to a Wexford level, the data is showing us that approximately 24,000 motorists in Wexford have at least 3 plus penalty points, and the top offences are very much in line with a national level there, both speeding and mobile phone use. So from an insurance perspective, driving behaviour like speeding and mobile phone use is not only dangerous, but can also have knock-on implications on drivers' pockets.
2: Can I look at the Wexford figures in more detail for you, Ian? Yeah. As you say, 24,227